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0: Good evening, good evening, Mr. Deja.
1: Hello, good evening.
0: Good evening, how are you doing?
1: Hello, good evening. Yes, testing 1, 2. We're on? Okay, good, good.
0: We are on.
1: Good evening once again. Good evening to Dr. Locker.
0: Good evening, Mr. Deja. Very nice to be here with you again on the Natural Health and Healing Hour on Q95.
1: Thank you. It's also a pleasure to be here with you also. And I must say, I'm so privileged to be in your presence, Dr. Lockhart, knowing that you are such a determined and, you know, highly motivated young lady. So it's a pleasure to be here in studio with you once again to edify the public. I'm saying good evening to the public who are listening near and far. We're in the studios of Q95. We are here as usual to edify you, to empower you on natural healing.
0: Yes, and it's a pleasure to be here with you. And you know, my own experience has made me understand and believe in the power of natural herbal medicine myself. My own medical experience showed me the power of natural medicine. When the conventional medical system gave up on me, it was natural medicines and the rubs and the bushes and the baths.
1: That's it.
0: Brought me to where I am. So this is my commitment, because I myself have seen the positive results and the reality, what is possible.
1: So you're living medicine. Testimony. You're living testimony.
0: I suppose you can say that, yes.
1: Yes, yes.
0: Definitely, definitely.
1: And it's good that, you know, we are there also to remind our listeners to let you be aware that you don't have to suffer from any illness. You don't have to suffer from hypertension and diabetes, from cancer, from any non-communicable diseases. You don't have to suffer from fibroids and cysts, women, breast cancer, ovarian cancer, all these conditions. We are here to let you know that you are not hopeless, you're not vulnerable. There's natural medicines all around us.
0: Absolutely.
1: Only
0: absolutely.
1: When we find the knowledge on the use of these natural medicines, then we're going to find ourselves being empowered. So Dr. Lockhart, I know you have done a lot of research preparing for this evening, so I pass the mic over to you.
0: Well, I guess it's not just this evening, the research that we've done. In my partnership with you, I must say that I've been pleased to have the opportunity to work, because what we've come across in terms of the problems that we've found ourselves in here in the Caribbean and in Dominica in particular, the research shows that that doesn't have to be the case. So last week, for example, we talked about how 75 to 80% of deaths in Dominica and the Caribbean, and OACS, CARICOM in general, are from non-communicable diseases, chronic diseases, high blood pressure, diabetes, cancer, kidney failure, so forth. But this week, I want to focus on some different stats, some statistics that highlight that chronic diseases are not, absolutely not inevitable, and they don't have to be the norm. They don't have to be what we succumb to. And huge clinical trials with thousands of people, sometimes a whole million people, trials looking at healthier foods, physical activity, weight management, stress management, and so forth. And particularly trials looking at the focus on herbal medicine and on natural traditional health practices. They've proven and they've shown that wellness and healing can be substantially improved and chronic diseases substantially reduced. So those, just like we had the statistics showing one thing last week, this week we can attest that, for example, lifestyle changes can be a measurable health improvement in terms of taking care of diabetes, for example. And there I took a lot of time to look at credible studies. For example, there's a study from the New England Journal of Medicine that put together thousands of patients and with type 2 diabetes and those with high risk for type 2 diabetes, and they tested them and monitored them for making changes to their body weight, exercise, and food. And you'd be surprised, lifestyle changes had outcomes that proved that more than 60% of people improved. Some of them no longer had to suffer from diabetes after they made three big key changes in lifestyle. Number one was addressing their weight by about 7%. Number two, doing about 150 minutes of exercise weekly, which is really 20 minutes a day every day or 30 minutes 5 days a week. And the third thing was reducing dietary fat, especially saturated fat, improving their food choices. So those things, on average, it took about 2 years for the average person, but those lifestyle changes improved 60% of all type 2 diabetes patients that they dealt with, as opposed to only 30% of people who were taking drugs, metformin in particular. So living the life, eating well, using herbal medicines, that made that extremely impactful difference. And that was diabetes. Then there's a similar Finnish study that showed that lifestyle changes again, 58%, 60 to 60% had better improvement than those that were just on drugs dealing with glucose tolerance. So it's possible, it's very, very possible that what we do as a people, how we eat, how we live, can change our lives for the better, to give us better health. And same thing, blood pressure, that a number of studies showing there's a big DASH dietary trial, for example, that showed that hypertension could be reduced significantly, and it took an average of 8 weeks with weight loss and reducing sodium, changing the lifestyle. That was another study in New England Journal of Medicine, that people would move, they moved the people to eat more fruits, vegetables, whole grains, beans and nuts, and have stay away from dairy and saturated fats, and that led to significant improvements in blood pressure results and hypertension. And those clinical trials went over thousands of people across lots of different cultures, races and so forth. So that is not just one set. So that gave me a lot of, it made me feel empowered to know that there's one set of negative statistics, but also positive statistics too. And the same for heart attacks, strokes and cardiovascular diseases. Again, a bunch of other trials, thousands of adults again. They moved them towards choosing a Mediterranean lifestyle with vegetable

0: changes in your practice over the years with lifestyle and herbal medicine. Have you seen those changes for these particular chronic illnesses that we suffer from?
1: I've seen numerous changes. I mean, the evidence of these changes, the evidence is overwhelming. Based on the research that you just alluded to, one of the areas that we find ourselves, you know, find ourselves in a state of not receiving maximum benefits from, you know, from this holistic approach. You know, whenever you take what they call a passive approach, you only covering up what they call the symptoms.
0: True.
1: But when you're looking at healing and treating the whole body, you have to consider a holistic approach, which comprises of nutrition, as you spoke of whole foods, you speak of herbal medicines. And considering these two approaches, you need to set a plan.
0: Okay.
1: And that plan needs to be 100% plan-based in accordance to the result you're looking for. And when I say plan-based, we need to understand that our body thrives on what they call phytonutrients. Our body thrives on antioxidants. And the plants are the greatest medium, as I've said, you could achieve these antioxidants and phytonutrients from. We have a dislike for when it comes to bitter properties, bitter herbs. And I want to elaborate and expound on the wonders and the power of bitter herbs. Bitter herbs are actually the most alkalizing herbs. And speaking of conditions like hypertension and diabetes, bitter herbs, it's paramount in treating such condition for you to get what you call a holistic approach, a holistic healing. Because what bitter herbs does, it stimulates your vital organ. It helps with the liver.
0: Okay.
1: And also helps with the pancreas and the spleen. And whenever you are treating your body from the root cause, which is a glandular approach, therefore, results, healing is ultimate. And as we have been seeing over the years, we can mention one of the very, very important herbs that we use for such conditions, namely hypertension. We have a very common herb that we all should know locally as blue vervain.
0: I'm smiling, because last week when you mentioned hypertension, that's always the herb I tend to refer people to. And you, before you even give the scientific name, I said, oh, blue vervain. But at that point, you were talking about dandelion. So tell us about blue vervain, definitely.
1: Blue vervain is reputable for hypertension. Blue vervain, as I said, blue vervain is well researched, scientifically researched. Scientifically, we know blue vervain as Verbena hastata.
0: Yes.
1: And we must understand these herbs have been used for thousands of years. It's even in the pharmacopoeia. So this is a herbal medicines that was recommended for conditions like inflammation, you know,
0: yes.
1: Conditions like insomnia, conditions like hypertension, conditions where, you know, you have problems dealing with your cardiovascular system, your heart. So Verbena hastata is one of the key herbs that I would advise, you know, patients to actually find out more information about blue vervain and see the need to incorporate blue vervain as part of your lifestyle change.
0: Oh, yes.
1: Because
0: oh, yes.
1: A change of lifestyle is very important when it comes to dealing with hypertension or diabetes.
0: Mm-hmm.
1: Because, you know, the culprits, most times it's an excess for diabetes, an excess level of glucose or sugars in the blood.
0: Exactly.
1: Now, what can increase your blood sugar levels? The foods you eat.
0: Exactly.
1: And what are the foods specifically you are speaking of?
0: Foods with processed starch, processed sugars.
1: Foods.
0: Yes, those ultra-processed.

0: foods.
1: You're looking at your wheat products. You're looking at wheat containing what you call gluten.
0: Mm-hmm.
1: And gluten, your body can't break down gluten. And even with gluten, we know that the gluten is the protein in the flour. So gluten is not one of the products that you should be consuming whenever you're suffering from such conditions.
0: So people need to pay attention to when they have these conditions. In addition to taking preventive measures, when they do have this condition, they have to be more particular, careful about what they put in their body.
1: The diet, yes. So bread is a no-no.
0: Hmm.
1: Pasta is a no-no.
0: But those are our favorite things in Dominica. You know, bread, mastiff, jackawi.
1: So these are the foods that can really compromise our system.
0: Mm-hmm.
1: So rather than promoting these non-food items, you resort to your ground foods, your provision. You might say, oh, well, Mr. Deja, dashing also have starch. But let's understand, our body can assimilate and break down the natural starches from the dashing versus the starch from the came from the factory, the processed starches. So we need to define the natural starch from our ground provisions and even our vegetables versus the processed starches. Our body don't assimilate them in the same way.
0: Definitely.
1: Our body can burn the natural starches very, very easily. Just exert yourself.
0: Of course.
1: So,
0: and we should definitely talk about that. You're absolutely right.
1: So going back to our ground provisions, our yams, or green bananas, you know, our sweet potatoes, our dashin. You know, having it in moderate amounts,
0: mm-hmm.
1: definitely. And be mindful, as a diabetic or someone suffering from hypertension, be mindful of your arrangement, your plate or your food arrangement. For example, always have less starch
0: and more
1: and protein
0: vegetables
1: and more green leaf vegetables. Okay, I'll repeat. Less starch, less protein, more greens. Predominantly, your plate should be more green than anything else.
0: Yeah, not a big piece of meat. You shouldn't have meat, really.
1: Well,
0: but
1: yeah,
0: if you choose that shouldn't
1: you
0: be
1: should
0: the biggest
1: meat.
0: Part.
1: Yeah, you should have meat. Your greens is your meat.
0: Well,
1: your food is your meat.
0: Yeah.
1: But you should say no flesh, because flesh is a contradiction when it comes to a holistic approach in healing this human body.
0: Very true.
1: We know flesh is very acidic,
0: mm-hmm.
1: so we try to avoid as much acidity as possible. So as a diabetic or hypertensive patient, always remember, predominantly you need to have more greens. We don't recommend, the use of rice, but we know some people, because of their economic status,
0: mm-hmm.
1: they have rice.
0: Yeah.
1: Be mindful, you need to have more greens, even if you have in your rice.
0: Greens, vegetables in your plate.
1: Okay.
0: So your plate should be 75% greens and vegetables, 75% of greens and veggies.
1: Mm-hmm.
0: And then your other whole foods, your other plant-based foods.
1: Exactly.
0: And you know, it's funny because that's another piece of research that I had taken time to do. And again, we had the evidence last week and the research last week of the negative side. And there's evidence again, key and clear evidence from reputable studies showing how vegetables, fruits, and whole plant foods can impact people's lives. And there was a study done and published in the International Journal of Epidemiology that put forward the results. And when people, and this was an extreme, this was a big study with over 2 million people. What it did is they brought 95 different studies together that pulled 2 million people. And the evidence showed that by eating about 800 grams daily of fruits, vegetable particularly, fruits, vegetable, and whole grains, it lowered the risk of coronary heart disease by about 25%. It lowered the risk of stroke by about 35%, 33 to 35. It lowered the risk of cardiovascular disease by almost 30%. It lowered the risk even of total cancer by almost 15%, and of premature deaths by over 30%. So, there is this saying that the researchers put together. They said the researchers estimate that millions of premature deaths worldwide might be preventable if fruits and vegetable consumption increased. So that tells you a lot. So we have the possibility and the opportunity right here. We increase our fruit and vegetable consumption and we can save lives. we can reduce the incidence of chronic diseases. So this made me smile in doing the research. And people, I was talking to a girl and she said, but what do you mean whole grains? Whole grains is a complete seed where you have the bran, which is the fiber-rich part of the plant, and then you have the germ, which is the nutrient-rich part of the plant. And then the third part is the starchy part, the endosperm. And what happens when they process foods? For example, when you have rice, then you have white rice that's processed. They take off the brown things around. They take off the bran, which has the fiber. They take off the germ, which has the nutrients. And what we have left is the endosperm, which is the starchy part. And that's what refining foods does. It takes off the bran and the germ. So we're left with just the starch. So of course that makes it's quicker, sugar, and then the whole way the body processes is so different.
1: Mm-hmm. Mm-hmm.
0: So different. But the evidence is there that what we eat, as you've said, is part and parcel, as you would like to say, with herbal mm-hmm. medicine and restoring health and healing.
1: Yeah. Because when you have been seeing continuously the trend of removing persons from a specific diet and introducing them to a plant-based diet, you know, which we have our tailored diet plan for our clients.
0: Mm-hmm.
1: So just imagine in 9 days, you know, abstaining from processed foods, eating more fresh and wholesome foods. You know, the fresher the foods is the better. Likewise, the fresher the medicines are, the better. And in 9 days, you've seen such a significant change individual, you know. Even in this week, I had an experience, you know, with a patient. And, I mean, it's on my mind, but it's still kind of me going away from my tangent, you know. But it's something that I have to see for the awareness of our general public. Someone came to me, you know, looking for assistance for a specific condition, you know, and I mean it's cancer. And this individual came and claimed that they went to this group. I think there was a group that was visiting Dominica from Trinidad.
0: Okay.
1: It was some medical person, whatever. And they were visiting some communities. Portsmouth was one of the communities they visited. I think they went to Marigot and some other places. So, interestingly, one of the persons that attended the function came to me and told me he wanted me to assist him because he had cancer. So, following protocol, I want to see what are the findings, the tests that you did, and to understand the nature of the condition. So I asked the individual for this information. And he gave me his phone, and he told me all the information is on his phone. So I took the phone and I started reading. And the information that was on his phone is basic information and terminologies of different illnesses. For example, there was hypertension, and they would tell you what is hypertension. There was diabetes, and tell you what was diabetes. There was many arthritis, and what is arthritis.
0: So medical terms,
1: and
0: okay.
1: Medical terms, and I'm speaking and say, but sir, this doesn't, you know, say anything about your specific condition.
0: So he didn't refer to him?
1: He did not refer to him.
0: It wasn't his tests?
1: You know, so I asked him, you know, well, what is this about? He told me that is what they issued to him at the place he went to. And I said, sir, but there is no findings, there is no conclusive evidence of you having cancer. And you know, we had a dialogue, and he was actually renewed in his mind, because before he came to me, he was convinced that he had cancer. And I explained to him, you know, we had a dialogue, there was no evidence on the document stating that this individual had cancer. So I'm saying to us, we have to be very, very, very careful, you know, of persons that are coming with may have goodwill or good intention. I cannot say, but that experience was a very bizarre experience. You know, actually, you know, the individual was, you know, he thanked God because he had this conviction that he has cancer for many days, and a simple clarity, you know, based on the information that he had, you know, I could bring that to his attention. And you know, I advise him to seek further medical attention.
0: Right, to find out for sure.
1: Yes. So yes, I think, yes. Yeah, we don't have to be as vulnerable, you know, as we make ourselves to be. Because with your health, there is no quick fix. There is no overnight approach. You know, with your health, you have to be aware of your foods predominantly, because you are what you eat. You know, you have to be aware of what are the herbs that you can take when you right. feel some form of abnormality, when you feel some form of dizziness, when you feel some form of, you know, low energy, when you feel some form of pain. Because there are herbs all around us in our environment that can work in synergy with who we are. And Dr. Lockhart, there is a very important herb that I've worked with significant results. And this herb is actually a marine plant. We have these herbs. It is actually seasonal. You know,
0: which
1: there,
0: one?
1: There are times you would see this herb thriving. We call it wawet locally, you
0: kelp.
1: Know. We call it wawet locally. The English name, we call it kelp. Kelp is one of the marvelous herbs we have in our marine environment. Kelp, scientifically, it is well-researched, well-studied. We call it Mycocystis microphyllum, Ascophyllum.
0: Okay.
1: Kelp is one of the herbs we have growing wild. Kelp is one of the wild vegetables we have growing in our marine environment. And this is one of the herbs we can attest for the for its iodine properties. And in my research with kelp, we know that in the Asian countries, a lot of women, they would consume kelp as part of the diet.
0: Hmm.
1: And research have shown that the rate of breast cancer is very low amongst these women that consume the seaweeds.
0: Wow.
1: So kelp is one of the plants that can act as a preventative measure and also a curative measure whenever you have such condition like cancer.
0: Hmm.
1: And further research in kelp shows that there is this compound, this salt called sodium alginate in
0: right.
1: the kelp. And this sodium alginate, it is said that it goes directly through your bloodstreams to help to remove as far as radioactive pollutants from your blood.
0: So that's a cancer fighter right there.
1: Definitely. So kelp is one of the marvelous herbs we have growing in the environment. We also know of a thyroid gland. Your thyroid gland, we know your thyroid gland helps to regulate a lot of bodily functions. Your thyroid gland helps to regulate your some of the hormonal functions that we have.
0: Oh yeah.
1: The thyroid gland thrives on iodine for proper functioning. So kelp is one of the supplements that we have that can assist for proper functioning of the thyroid gland. We know persons with what you call goiter.
0: Goiter.
1: You know,
0: yeah.
1: Goiter might be a deficiency of iodine.
0: Yes,
1: and
0: definitely.
1: Even with hypertensive patients, you may not be considering the thyroid gland is one of the glands that will assist with your hypertension and help to regulate your
0: mm-hmm.
1: blood pressure level. But yes,
0: definitely.
1: The thyroid gland plays a critical role. So I'm saying to us, kelp, let's incorporate kelp as part of our nutrition. Kelp, as I said, is a marine plant. You can use it as a fresh salad, or you can even use the kelp as in your soups, incorporated in your soups, because the kelp is what the fish would eat. So I'm saying to us, rather than eating the fish to get the nutrients, right, why don't go to the source
0: directly
1: that the fish eat, and we'll get the substance and the nutrients directly from the herb. So kelp is one of the plants we have. Also for inflammation, kelp can be crushed person with rheumatism and inflammation, swelling.
0: Mm-hmm.
1: You can also crush the kelp. Locally, most elderly people will know it as wawet.
0: Mm-hmm.
1: And we would apply it on the inflamed area, on the painful area.
0: Directly.
1: And directly on the area.
0: Okay.
1: And definitely it gets rid of the
0: and
1: inflammation.
0: Tight.
1: And yes,
0: okay.
1: You band it.
0: Okay. Wow.
1: And it gets rid of inflammation.
0: Wonderful.
1: But do
0: wonderful.
1: You know that kelp is not something that we consume at all?
0: Well,
1: but I'm thankful that the privilege of having these herbs and the privilege of the knowledge of these herbs, because it's the knowledge that is where you start the empowerment, and that is what we're encouraging our people first, and those beyond our shores, we encourage you to put your best foot forward, you know, when it comes to your health and when it comes to being the best of you. And
0: yes.
1: Seek the knowledge. Knowledge is power. Knowledge is power. And the more knowledge you have, is the less vulnerable you will feel when it comes to disease.
0: Absolutely. And you see me smiling ever since you started talking about kelp. Because you see, maybe you forgot, but we've done a few projects on this journey since we've been partnering on this wellness, health, natural health and wellness. And maybe you forgot, but when I was researching for the very first book we wrote a few years ago in
1: 2024,
0: kelp came up a lot, and we started narrowing and talking about chili, because you know I'm a teacher, I'm a researcher by profession, but I'm also a professor and teacher, and at various levels. And for me, I've seen the importance of putting things to children and to little ones. And my passion, what I'm trying to do, what I'm trying to push, what I want to see happen in Dominica and across the Caribbean and other places, is for children to learn about their local culture, for children to learn what these plants are, what these herbs and what they can do for you, and so forth.
1: I think a call is coming in.
0: We have a call coming. Yes, but let me. I want children to learn, but let's hear what the caller have to say.
1: Hello, good evening, caller.
2: Yeah, good evening. Good evening. I'm the herbal doctor. Very good program, very educational program, you know. Yeah, thanks for educating the people, or Dominican people, you know. I mean, they need to get back to their culture, you know, to the old days, you know. It's herbal medicine. That's the healing of the nation, you know. It's in the Bible. And it's a listen to you guys, you know. It's natural. So much processed food people, you know, just buy junk and so much diseases, you know. Tend to get back to the soil, eat natural, you know. Too much, you know, people need their plot, backyard, you know, to do their things. And see them making one apartment and people cannot even plant nothing for them to, so they must say things are hard, because if you buy everything, things must hard for you. But you got a plan so you could reap, you know, and all the best. Thanks for the program, you know, keep up the good work, you know. If it's true, I'm really thank you, that's for sure. Good night, bless, and bless up, you know, I'm listening. Hello?
1: Yes, thank you, you're most welcome. I could feel the passion in your voice, you know.
0: Definitely, definitely. Yes. And you're absolutely right, we have to start to plant. Yes. And that's part of the point I was going to make with you, when I said I want the children to learn it, and I smiled when we started talking about kelp, because in the research from years ago, and then even when we wrote this, when the second book came up about, because if you remember, the chapter 7 of the first book was too long and all about foods, the importance of food. And the second book on foods and nutrition for health and healing came about. And again, we pulled aside a number of critical herbs and plants that children need to be exposed to. And my goal is to really put those herbs and plants and information into the hands of children, our youth. And so kelp is one of the plants that we identified for the children's coloring book. So that's why I was smiling, because most recently the printing of the children's coloring book has been completed and kelp is in there. And I want us to find a way to get those coloring books to students across Dominica, to get coloring books into the schools, because the plants and herbs are featured in there, what they do, how they work, what they do for our body, the different parts of our body, and so forth. And in fact, just to remind you, on Wednesday, a little after 9 a.m., we'll be on King John 5th Street, going across from Phone Shack, with some of those coloring books available. So hopefully people will be able to come and see what we have available for children, because it's about getting the children to learn and exposing them to what is good and right for our bodies. But back to the research, huge studies again, especially this one is from the British Medical Journal, that showed that eating whole grain food, natural plant-based foods, lowered the risks of, as we said, cancer, respiratory disease, and so forth. But it's eating simple things like legumes, beans, which give us plant proteins and soluble fibers, magnesium, folate. These plant foods have so much that our bodies need. These things help us so much with improving blood glucose level with legumes, for example, improving LDL cholesterol and blood pressure. And when we replace carbohydrates and fatty processed foods with them. So what we have to do is replace some of these things with those more natural foods and herbs. And make, as you said, make it a complete, make everything a whole process. So I'm so pleased that you brought up those some of those herbs and some of those things that we need to do, because the research is there. So this week is all positive research, all positive studies that show that we have what it takes. And as you say, we have the herbs. And it's funny because Israel and Australia always seem to be pushing, leading the research on blue vervain, on kelp, on sarracee, and those things. So we have to keep going with these things. We definitely have to. We have to keep going because there is the evidence there. Research, when we talk again on different regions where that's what they eat, we'll see that they have very low incidence of disease.
1: I totally 100%, you know, agree with you when it comes to the next generation. You know, the next generation, that's who we have to cater for, because we know right now, even children from as low as the age of 9, 10 years, 11, 12 years, can be suffering from diabetes. I know of children, you know, that already came to asthmasis. Well, parents came to asthmasis.
0: Wow.
1: Because the children are taking the insulin shots, you know.
0: Wow. So it's already affecting our children.
1: Our children, yeah. Hmm. Our children have been exposed to such conditions. But as I'm saying to us, you know, only when we know what we have, then we learn to appreciate what we have. And what we have, not by accident, but what we have been blessed with by the hands of Mother Nature, is the wild plants, is the wild foods, those from the sea, those from the lands, those that grows on all uncultivated lands, those that grows on the vegetable beds. These are the gifts that we have received from Mother Nature. And these gifts, they were given to us for our longevity, for our well-being. They were given to us to rejuvenate our bodies from a cellular level. So I'm saying to us, only when we know and understand these resources, then we will learn to appreciate these resources. Because in my experience, Dr. Locke, I have been challenged by, you know, medical practitioners, you know, namely nurses. And not anything harsh. We always have dialogues because I love to exchange information. And one of the things they say to me, Mr. Deja, suppose you have an emergency and, you know, a patient need emergency care. Well, you're going to give them bush medicine? You know, I was challenged with such statements. And I say, well, you are speaking that way because you don't know. And if you don't know, you will have any solution for
0: exactly
1: what you said to me.
0: So what would you do with an emergency?
1: Yes, I'm saying to us tonight, the opportunity came to me when I had this patient in their late 60s had gotten a heart attack, and this person was admitted to the hospital. This person was on the ICU ward, in and out of the normal ward, back to the ICU for about a month.
0: Wow.
1: And the high blood pressure was sky high, the sugar levels were sky high.
0: Wow.
1: The entire body was swollen.
0: Oh,
1: no,
0: wow.
1: Energy. And after 1 month, they decided to discharge this individual from the hospital. And yes, so one of the experiences that I had was attending to a patient that came directly from the ICU, and this patient was in the late 60s. This patient was suffering from hypertension, skyrocketed diabetes, sugar blood levels skyrocketed, inflammation levels very high, swollen foot, edema. And after 1 month of being in the ICU, they had to discharge the patient because the doctor recommended that they fly the patient to Martinique to seek more advanced medical attention.
0: Wow.
1: I was close to the family. I am close to the family of this patient. So I advised them to give me the opportunity to work with the patient directly.
0: Okay.
1: From leaving the door of the ICU. And I don't exaggerate. This patient was given a bag of drug medication for every single 9 to 10 different conditions.
0: Wow.
1: Dr. Lockhart, this patient was in the ICU for 1 month. With herbal medicines, we could rejuvenate this patient within 2 weeks.
0: So you did or could?
1: We did rejuvenate this patient and heal this patient from most of the conditions that they were in the ICU suffering from within 2 weeks.
0: Okay.
1: And I will say to us, this patient is alive and well, and they can attest to what I'm saying.
0: Wow.
1: And the most profound thing, they took no drug medication.
0: So what did you do?
1: All they took was the herbs that we have growing wild in our environment. We had a plan. We had a regime.
0: Okay.
1: From morning, from rising, we had a regime. For the course of the day, you have a regime. For the last thing at night, you have a regime. I mean a plan. So you have a plan from rising until going to bed.
0: A plan for and medicines and food.
1: And the plan was basically starting your day using herbs that is going to cleanse your arteries and cleanse your vessels and strengthen your cardiovascular system.
0: Okay.
1: Because the patient was suffering from a stroke.
0: Wow.
1: We gave the patient herbs to help to reduce high levels of inflammation. Raw salads. One of the herbs that we have is, we call it chine bush. Locally, or Zepkues.
0: Oh, wow. Cochlea.
1: Cochlea. Most people call it cochlea also. So this herb, we use it as a raw salad.
0: Wow.
1: And do you know this herb is also called inflammation bush? Because it is excellent for inflammation. And within 2 weeks, we saw this patient improve in their health from having a swollen body to everything being normalized. And I'm saying to us, there is no magic pill. It is a process when it comes for healing.
0: Yes.
1: And the foods along with your herbal medicines and last but least, a therapeutic approach, whether you soak your feet, whether you get a massage with essential oils, or whether you have a herbal bath. All these are approaches that we use to rejuvenate the body from a cellular level. And we saw this patient, you know, getting healed. And up to this day, on no drug medication, Dr. Lockhart.
0: Wow.
1: And I'm saying to us, all the herbs, all the medicines that we use to help this patient, we found it in our environment.
0: Right here. We have what
1: right here in Dominica.
0: To be not healthy by nature. We are the Nature Island.
1: Definitely.
0: This should be our motto, healthy by nature.
1: Definitely.
0: And you can get there. We have to, like I say, I want us to start with the children and getting some of these information into schools and helping children to know what they should be doing in terms of, you know, drinking water and eating the right foods and making the choice between candy and mango and so forth.
1: Yeah, but the parents need to be also enlightened too. As you know, the children doesn't govern themselves.
0: That's true.
1: The parents needs to know that be careful what you feed your child with, because when you look at the sugars, this high level of sucrose, these high levels of processed sugars, and you find your child is acting very hyper. You know, sometimes you find your babies. Mm. Your babies may suffer from what you call eczema, you know, from these rashes. We also allude, you know, and shout it out very loud that the best milk that a baby should consume is the milk from the mother's breast. So try to avoid as much as possible the processed milks. So I've seen a lot of babies who come with rash and eczema, and most times the culprit is the synthetic products that they're taking.
0: And a lot of it, even some of the studies show you that a lot of the baby milk, the formula, is made from synthetic products.
1: It is.
0: It's replicas of what a mother's milk should be.
1: Yeah, it's a synthetic duplicate.
0: Mm-hmm.
1: And even more profound, women must understand that whenever you breastfeed your child, do you know that this gives you a lower risk of even getting breast cancer?
0: Oh yes. I hope people know that.
1: So when it comes to the children, we look at from the infant stage until, you know, the child grows up to be a young adult, and catering them, nourishing them from a very young age until a tender age, you know, of 12, 13, that child's immunological system is so boosted up that, you know, you could hardly get a cold. You could hardly get a flu. Because most times we think that disease and you know, these environmental pollutions, because we are wrong, it automatically, you know, it will affect us. But no.
0: It's what we put
1: if our defense system
0: yes,
1: is working
0: yes.
1: to the optimum level, we are not so vulnerable to disease and pathogens.
0: And you're right.
1: And that is what, you know, we have not been focusing on. We can't empower our bodies. We are the host for disease. Disease is like a parasite. It depends on what the host, which mm-hmm. is your body, what you put into your body. I say to people, you can do two things. You can starve a disease or you can feed a disease. Cancer in particular, a lot of people are suffering from cancer. And once they hear they have cancer, they're fearful.
0: True, very true.
1: Cancer light can be turned off and turned on. It have been research, and the research have shown, you know, for example, there is a book I read, the China study.
0: Mm.
1: You know, this study showed that whenever they feed, well, they use rats and mice. Whenever they feed a rat, they induce the rat with cancer. And when they feed the rat with excess sugars, you see how the cancer cells develop rapidly.
0: Yes, yes. Sugar is one of those.
1: You know? Sugars and also dairy products. And on another studies, they showed that rats was induced with cancer and they avoid the sugars and the dairy products. And you see the cancer cells was lessened.
0: Yes,
1: you know,
0: yes.
1: The cancer was actually destroyed. So we know that nutrition plays a critical role. It is sad also when, you know, the persons that we depend on to guide us with our health would say that nutrition has nothing to do with hypertension or diabetes. It is sad in this era that we're living, you know, because the evidence of non-food items, the evidence of gluten, the evidence of high saturated fats, the evidence of excess sugars and salts, you know, all these can affect your heart. All this can affect your vessels. All this can compromise your general health.
0: Oh, yes. And you mentioned the impact of sugar and dairy. And recently, okay, it's been a few years now, the National Institute of Health in the United States published a study. And actually, on the National Institute of Health website, it lists some of these items, some of these processed sugars, and even cheese. I was surprised.
1: Mm-hmm.
0: Cheese, which is a significant dairy source, as one of the culprits feeding cancer cells and so forth. So,
1: definitely.
0: What? And it's amazing because some of the regions, certain regions, where their diet is in a particular state, or they tend to eat a certain type of thing. For example, in the Mediterranean areas, where they eat things that are more into things that are leaning towards nuts, olive oil, so forth, and they don't really eat a lot of animal foods. They eat a lot of fruits and herbs and grains.
1: Mm-hmm.
0: Many studies, like there's the 7-country study done by the New England Journal of Medicine. They have very low incidence. They have very, very low rates of coronary heart diseases. Same thing like in the traditional Okinawan diet. Around Japan, Okinawa, Japan. But they normally eat sweet potatoes.
1: I think there's a caller.
0: And so
1: mm-hmm.
0: forth. There again,
1: okay.
0: their diet has led
1: good
0: them
1: evening,
0: to
1: caller.
0: Have very little
1: Hello, good evening.
0: Incidence of certain disease.
1: Okay.
0: Good evening.
1: No, I think we lost this caller.
0: We lost this caller. But what I was saying is that in those regions where they have certain diets, sweet potatoes, for example, green and yellow vegetables
1: mm-hmm.
0: in Japan, very small amounts of fish and very little refined sugar, they tend to have very, very low incidence of these. And we know it by ourselves. They live exceptionally long. They have one of the largest number of centurions worldwide across Japan, across Okinawa. And that's published in the Journal of American College of Nutrition and so forth. Even simple studies show that even some Seventh-day Adventist groups who follow very particular dietary plans tend to have very low amounts of diseases. So there's evidence that what we eat and how we live has a big impact. For example, in 2020, I was in the north of Ghana doing some research and some work on food sourcing. And we went to an area called the Kirugu village, close to Nalerigu, in northern Ghana, in the Sahel region. And we probably tested about a couple hundred people. And these people, they eat natural. They live natural. They pretty much don't have electricity. They pump their water. There were, out of all the hundreds, I think there was one person who was borderline high blood pressure.
1: Mm-hmm.
0: And there was no diabetes in the whole area. So how we live is evidence of what's possible for our health.
1: Definitely.
0: Certainly, definitely, definitely.
1: Yes. So the evidence of all this bombardment of disease, it is not in it to our own nature, beautiful isle. It is imported.
0: Absolutely.
1: You know? And why we are suffering from such conditions and why it is actually it's a pandemic because it's out of control. We are suffering from this condition. Why? Because we choose what you call a SAD, a standard American diet. The Western diet that we have choose have compromised our innate ability to remain healthy, to remain strong. But we have the privilege simply to go back to what our forefathers thrived on.
0: That's it.
1: And we can say aloud that our land is still rich with all the natural plants, the fertile soil. We have the privilege to drink from the source. My beautiful people, we have the privilege to drink directly from Mother Nature, what they call alkaline water. We have these things in our environment. We have these things in Dominica. So I'm saying to us that we are not in a state of hopelessness. We may be hopeless in our minds, but I'm saying to us that we can be empowered with the knowledge of the plants, with the knowledge of the healing wonders of the herbs we have all in our environment. One of the herbs we have, Dr. Locker, that is so wonderful and dear to my heart is a herb we call kojo root.
0: Oh, kojo root, yes.
1: Kojo root.
0: Cancer fighting all over the world stories now.
1: Kojo root also, we call kojo root guinea hen weed.
0: Hmm.
1: In some places, it is called strongman bush.
0: Wow.
1: Kojo root is also called anamu. So these are many names that you can find this wonderful plant. Scientifically,
0: mm-hmm.
1: Kojo root is called Petivira alicea because it is well documented scientifically. Petivira alicea. And this plant, we know locally as a young boy growing up in the city, our grandparents used to use this herb to wash the homes, to wash the house. Especially if you have an infestation of pests or parasites.
0: Bugs, yes.
1: And this herb, it would run away, to draw away the pests and the parasites immediately after using this herb.
0: Even bed bugs, from what I understood.
1: And bed bugs also. Do you know that this herb right now is being researched and has been researched for hundreds of years by many institutes outside of the Caribbean,
0: mm-hmm.
1: for its specific active compound that can destroy malignant cells.
0: Wow, yeah. Recently, I know there's Jamaica is really pushing.
1: Jamaica is one of the islands that is pushing the use of the kojo root, the Guinean weed.
0: Hmm.
1: And it came to my mind, with the knowledge our grandparents had, they did not get it from a book. It was knowledge handed over from generation to generation.
0: Yes, we have to share.
1: And understanding the chemistry of this plant, the kojo root, when you wash your house, it runs away all pests, all parasites. Do you know that when you take this plant internally, it has the same effect?
0: Hmm.
1: We know that our bodies can be infested with parasites,
0: pests,
1: with worms, with pests. Even as we speak, we know right now the evolution of science and medicine. We are now hearing about your gut microbiome. Your gut microbiome is speaking of the fauna and the flora of good bacteria in your gut. Kojo root is one of the herbs that will destroy the bad bacteria, that will destroy the parasites, leaving your good and natural flora intact. Kojo root is one of the herbs that will destroy cancer tumors, destroy malignant tumors. We have been using this herb extensively and with good results. So this is one of the herbs that it's a wow plant in the environment, and I'm encouraging men, women, we don't have to have any disease to take herbal medicines. You take herbal medicines as preventative measures.
0: And that's where we need to get. And that's why, you know, my push is for the children. Because if we start from young, that becomes part of our way of life. That's what we need. And it's interesting that you mentioned the gut microbiome, because in a conversation a few days ago, I was talking about green bananas. And the second book we wrote, that if I know many people bought that book. So I want people to go start at page 190, the book on food and nutrition, mm-hmm. and read about the power and the property of green fig, one of the things we have right here in Dominica. Because green bananas, for example, has resistant starch. And what it does, it doesn't completely digest. But in fact, when it gets into the gut, it ferments. It makes a bacteria that ferments in the gut. And then it creates, those fermentation creates short chain fatty acids, including butyrate, that really helps the body. It helps the gut microbiome. So there's a reason for eating these foods. And that helps with so much. Having that gut microbiome strengthened, it nourishes the colon cells, it supports the intestinal barriers, it helps to influence and fight against inflammation, it even improves insulin sensitivity.
1: Mm-hmm.
0: So, you know, having these foods, like you said, these natural food, green banana, especially because it's starchier than the ripe ones, of course, and it has that those properties that can help us. So what we eat is definitely a key thing.
1: Definitely. But Dr. Locke, when you look at who created this entity, this beautiful body that we have a creator.
0: Of course.
1: And we cannot divorce our creator from the topic of health, because he's the ultimate healer. For me, the example that I look at as a healer is no other than the Christ. He is the master healer. He is the great physician. And I can say to us that all the natural plants and all the healing wonders of the earth, the knowledge, he has the knowledge of these wonderful gifts of healing that we have all around us up to this day. So I'm saying to us, herbal medicines is the ultimate goal that we should thrive and strive to have as an intimate source of our life, because we, at this present point in our existence, we have an error of not knowing how to keep ourselves well, an error of not knowing how to heal our bodies. I'm saying to us, we don't have to stay lack of the knowledge of herbs. We don't have to stay lack of the power that is all around us, given to us by Mother Nature.
0: Right here in Dominica.
1: The herbs was given to you for the service of man. The herbs grows wild. Let's not neglect what Mother Nature has blessed us with to keep us strong and healthy. And in my conclusion, Dr. Lockett, speaking of the children, our last book that we collaborated on to bring forth, to manifest the beautiful and wonderful knowledge of herbs, fruits, you know, forests and heritage. We have this beautiful book that we introduced into our children. And even young adults, our new literature is called Nature's Treasure. Nature's Treasure, Herbs, Fruits, Forests, and Heritage. It's a Caribbean coloring and activity book.
0: Yes.
1: We have this new publication that we're going to present to the public. So I'm inviting the public to come join us on Wednesday. Wednesday, that's the 22nd?
0: I believe so, yes.
1: Yes, we will be on King Joseph 5th Street. That is the street where you call it? Phone Shack is located.
0: On the way to Astafans.
1: That's where my present office, my former office used to be, on King Joy 5th Street. We also know that the Lotto office was located on King Joy 5th Street.
0: Was, yes.
1: So we'd be on this very same street on Wednesday. We're going to be starting from 10. We're going to be having a display of our books.
0: Okay.
1: We're going to be having a display of some of our medicines.
0: Okay.
1: We're going to allude to the track of Chobi, bring back the milk and the honey, cane juice and bush medicines. So we're going to be having cane juice and bush medicines on Wednesday. And we're going to be there to interact with the general public. So I'm saying to one and all, you're invited to come join us on Wednesday.
0: Definitely.
1: On King Joseph 5th Street.
0: On the way to Astafans, yes.
1: So we are looking forward to interact and to share, you know, the knowledge that we have on the medicinal plants. We also going to have live displays of this plant. So anyone that have questions, we welcome you to come. Let's have a dialogue. Let's empower each one, teach one.
0: That's what we
1: so
0: need to
1: we'll be available on Wednesday. Put that date on the 22nd. That's just tomorrow is Tuesday, the day after tomorrow. So
0: yes,
1: we'll be there to, you know, entertain the general public, to edify you, and freely have a dialogue on the best way forward when it
0: yes
1: comes to optimum health.
0: And empowering ourselves naturally. That is what we need to do. We have to empower our healthy self naturally.
1: Definitely.
0: It's
1: yes
0: so such a pleasure to share with you, Mr. Deja.
1: Yes, it's
0: I
1: also a pleasure,
0: to
1: Dr. Lockhart.
0: Many in the public on Wednesday morning, right
1: yes
0: where the old doctor office used to be on King George Fee Street, across from Phone Shack.
1: Yes.
0: Looking forward to seeing you and all as we bring back the milk and honey. Thank you so much for being here with us tonight. We look forward to natural health and healing with you here across Dominica and the Caribbean and the world.
1: Yes, so we are... A call is coming through?
0: No.
1: Oh, okay. So once again, we thank you for your listening ear, and we thank the caller for calling in. And once again, we encourage you and we empower you with this saying that you don't have to suffer for a lifetime. You don't have to, you know, suffer from pains and from non-communicable diseases from a lifetime, because your body has the ability to heal itself.
0: That is it.
1: And that's how you were designed, and that's how it is. So, a pleasant night to everyone. Blessings and healing to everyone. Patients that need extra, you know, the extra voice, this extra encouragement, we are available, you know, to empower you, to give you that sense of empowerment, to let you know that you don't have to suffer.
0: Absolutely. Good night.

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0: Right on cue. Right on. Right on cue. Right on cue. Right on cue. Right on. Right on cue. Right on cue.
1: The Big Station.
0: Right on cue. Right on. Right on cue. Right on cue. Right on cue. Right on. Right on cue.
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Right on, Q.

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1: Now this is Mr. Lover up front and personal, and I'm letting you all know this. Well, that a lover like me can also be lonely. No, lonely got to leave me alone tonight, tell you that. And I gotta let you know that. Let him know. No matter what, baby, you know you got my heart all locked up. Easy, baby, easy. Pull off your love, yeah. You gotta stay, girl.

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0: 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Right on cue. Right on cue. Right on cue. Right on cue. Right on cue. 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

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Oh, Shana, yes, it's a nigga, friend of a boss, Supriya, Pebele, Gossop.

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1: 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Right on. Right on cue. Right on cue. Right on cue. Right on. Right on cue. Right on cue.
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0: see.
1: We thank you, Lord, for another brand new day. We thank you, Lord, for a good night's rest. We give you thanks, Lord, for all that you have provided for us yesterday that has gone by.
0: Birds that sing, fish.
1: And we thank you, Lord, according to Lamentations, for your grace and your mercy. We thank you that it's new every morning.
0: As we kneel and pray, that we were born with eyes to see these things.
1: Thank you, Father, for your unlimited blessings to us, Lord, your unlimited grace, your unlimited mercy. We thank you for all those you've placed in our lives, our family, our friends, our loved ones.

We thank you, Lord, for the many blessings, the many blessings, the many blessings, Lord. What we can count, what we cannot count, Lord, we say thank you for it, Lord. What is seen to us and what is unknown to us, we say thank you to you, Daddy God.

Indeed, my friends, this is the day that the Lord has made. We are going to rejoice and be glad in it. Good morning to all those of you who are listening to the big station Q95, and welcome to this morning's edition of Rise and Shine on this, the 21st day of July 2026. We give God thanks for his many, many, many blessings towards us. We are alive and well, and we are in the land of the living. So good morning to all those of you in the north, the south, the east, and the west. Good morning to all those of you in the central part of Dominica. Good morning to all those of you overseas. Good morning to you. As we begin this day, we start off this day with God. We are commanding our day. We are ensuring that we are walking in alignment with what God has planned for us, with what God has already designed and predestined for us this morning. So we declare that today is a day that the Lord is going to work in our favor, and that we are going to hear the good news. We are going to see the goodness of the Lord in the land of the living, and the elements must cooperate with us, because today is going to be a wonderful, wonderful, wonderful, wonderful day.

Yes, my friends, things are going to be okay. Things are going to work out well. The Lord is going to take care of you and I. There's somebody greater than you and I who's going to take care of us. And I want us to declare today that whatever I have set out today, I'm going to accomplish it in Jesus' name. I want you to declare that. I want you to take hold of the atmosphere, just like how David did, and we're doing it according to Psalms 5, because David did that, and we're taking example of it, where he took hold of the morning and declared that everything must cooperate with him on your job, at home, even whatever transaction, and no matter what the transaction you're going to carry on today, it must cooperate. Everything must work today. And these are the declarations that we are sending out in the atmosphere, that it's going to work out. It's going to work out. And I want you to know that it's going to work out. We've gone on your side. Yeah, it's going to work out. We are still in Psalms 5. And here we are this morning from verse 7. Verse 7 says this: as for me and my house, I will come into your house in the multitude of your mercy, and in the fear of you, I will worship you in your holy temple. That's verse 7. And I want us to go there and understand that all too well what the psalmist meant by that. Now, here's what verse 4 to 6 says before we go to this one. When he says, for you are not a God that takes pleasure in wickedness, nor shall evil dwell with you. The boastful shall not stand in your sight. You hate all workers of iniquity. You shall destroy those who speak falsehood. The Lord abhors the bloodthirsty and deceitful man. Quite interesting here. Verse 5 says, the boastful. And before we go to verse 7, let's deal with these three verses here. The boastful shall not stand in your sight. You hate all workers of iniquity. All. In today's culture, my friends, people often speak about God's love, but really about his holiness. And David is moving from this. And we're taking it verse by verse in this psalm, because yesterday he gave ear to his word, the Lord. Hearken unto the voice of my cry. David understood that. Yet throughout this scripture, we will see that God's love and holiness is never separated, because God is holy. He cannot approve sin, because he is loving. God is not a God that will approve sin. He's loving. He provides a way for sinners to be forgiven through Jesus Christ. Now David contrasts the character of God with the character of the wicked. He reminds us that God does not delight in evil, pride, deception, and violence. Think on these things. As believers, as people of God, and I want you all to understand this now, we are called to pursue God and to pursue holiness. Not because it's earning God's love, but we have already received it through Christ. Now, God's holiness is not meant to punish us
or to push us away. It's meant to draw us in a life that into a life of transformation. When you look at the word of wickedness in its context, which is risha, which means evil, criminal behavior, moral guilt, rebellion against God. Wickedness is not simply doing wrong, you know. It's living in opposition to God's will. And a lot of people don't understand that when you live in opposition to God's will, you can be the best, you can be the goodest person, if there's a word like this, I'm making my word this morning. You can be that type of person in that category, and you're living in opposite to God's will. You're wicked. Let's put it straight. Let's put it in the scripture's context. When you look at the word evil, in which is translated from the original word ra in Hebrew, which means to harm, moral evil, corruption, that which opposes God's goodness. Now, God is completely separated from evil because his nature is perfectly holy. When you look at that, this verses reveal some things to us this morning, and some important truths about God's holiness. And now, God is holy, and God cannot delight in sin. You're not a God. David says you're not a God that takes pleasure in wickedness. God doesn't take pleasure in wickedness. And I want those of you out there to listen to me who think that you can say you use the good book, you can quote the scripture even better than me and some of my colleagues as pastors. You have a form of godliness. Yes, God don't take pleasure in wickedness, because God's nature is holy. Everything God does, it flows from his holiness. God never approves of sin. So, while God loves the sinners, yes, he doesn't have delight in the sinful living, because holiness is God's standard. He calls every believer to pursue it as the Holy Spirit. Ask the Holy Spirit, listeners, this morning, to reveal areas in you. And yes, because he's the one who convicts. He will reveal to you. Reveal the areas in your life or in our lives that needs to be surrendered to God. Now, what separates us from God is the pride and deception. The pride and deception. The boastful shall not stand in your sight. God opposes the proud, but gives grace to the humble. I want somebody to understand me this morning. Because we stand before God as just mere humans. God elevates those who live or who have a posture of humility. He checks those. He put those in. He brings them. And some of us wonder why we are not moving from one place to the other. Why are we stagnant in that area? Why are we like this? Why is it like that? Why am I not being in the place that I need to be? It's because we are still carrying around the pride that needs to be dropped. Oh, here's what happens. Deception destroys the relationship. Whereas God values the integrity both our words and our actions. God values the integrity in both our words and our action, because the humble in heart always welcomes God's presence. Humility will take you and I to places that pride will keep us stagnant.
David was a king, and he understood what it was to stand before God and to give to God all. That's why his early mornings understood. He took his morning, he took command of his day and said, well, I'm going to do that because here's what, I'm going to walk in humility. I'm going to put, and my posture before God is one that is of humility. When I walk in humility and in honesty and in any, I can do it. David did it. David do it. If he did it, you and I can do it. We can walk in humility. We can walk in honesty. We can walk in integrity every day. Get with the program. Get with God's program. Because out of the culture and the way of life, we need to separate ourselves. Too many selfish people. Too many people thinking of themselves. Too many people are pompous, prideful, stuck up in their ways, and can only reach to some level. To a certain level, yes, pride will make you feel that you have it all. You can do it. You're big. Nobody can touch you. But God's grace calls us to live differently. Yes, my friends. God's grace calls us because through Jesus Christ we have what? Forgiveness and power to overcome sin. Do not be overcome by evil, but overcome evil with the good. Not with the good to say I'm a good person. With the good that God, the goodness of God. Overcome it like that. Grace doesn't excuse sin. Shall we live in sin that grace may abound? God forbid. Grace empowers us to live separated lives, to live in a separated manner, to live holy lives. The Holy Spirit now produces transformation. Not Pastor Dante, not any of the pastors who comes to Rise and Shine in the morning and make your morning glad, and whilst you're having a nice cup of tea or a nice hot black cup of coffee to start off your day, or whatever it is, a bush tea, whatever it is, however you choose to start your day with Rise and Shine. It's not that. It's the grace of God that empowers you, because I can tell you that I need the grace of God to go through every day's life, to live the life that God wants me to live. And yet still, listen, I understand it, because it's not me, it's the Christ in me, which is the hope of glory. Can you say that this morning? Because the Holy Spirit produces the transformation. God changes us from the inside out. So our daily decisions should reflect Christ. I'm going to say that again to those of you in Dominica, those of you listening over there, those of you who needs to hear that. Our daily decisions should reflect Christ, not our ego, not our selfish ways of life.

Allow the Holy Spirit to shape your thoughts. Allow the Holy Spirit to shape your words, your actions. Because God's love never cancels His way of living or the standards. Humility, therefore, attracts God's grace. That's it. It attacks. May the Lord grant you wisdom as we understand His word this morning.

0: Is that your prayer this morning? Kill the desires that is not of God and to allow Him to let you be what you need to be. Kill our flesh. Break the desires of our hearts and Lord, allow us to be what you want us to be today. Let that be your prayer. Let that be your prayer this morning. That the Lord will show you greater and mighty things. We're gonna take a break of this one. We come back at 6:30 to pray and to seek the face of our Father. Hallelujah.
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2: Open the fountains and cleanse me from within. It's prayer time this morning. Let's pray and seek the face of the Lord. Father, in the mighty name of Jesus, we thank you because you are holy and righteous. You are perfect in all of your ways. There's no darkness in you. There's no deceit. There's no unrighteousness. You alone are worthy of all honor, glory, and praise. Lord, we humble before you today. We humble ourselves before you today. Search our hearts. Reveal anything that is not pleasing in your sight. If there is pride, remove it. If there is bitterness, uproot it, Lord. If there is unforgiveness, Lord, help us to release it. If there is any hidden sin, expose it by the light of your Holy Spirit. Wash us in the precious blood of Jesus. We say like the psalmist David, create in us a clean heart, O Lord, and renew a right spirit within us. We thank you for your grace and your mercy, not only that forgives our sin, but also gives us the power to overcome. Thank you, Lord, that today that we are overcomers. We are overcomers, Lord, because of who you are. Because of what you've done. Father, let our thoughts be pure and holy. Let our words be truthful. Let our actions bring glory to your name. Guard our mouth from speaking deceit. Keep our hearts free from prying and teach us to walk in humility before you and before others. Holy Spirit, lead us in every step of this day. Every step for today, Lord, lead us. Convict us when we drift from your will. And strengthen us to obey your voice. And let the fruit of the Spirit be evident in our lives so that others may see you in us. Protect our family from every influence that draws us away from you. Let our homes be filled with righteousness, peace, love, and truth. Bless our churches, Lord, with purity, with unity, and a fresh passion for holy living, dear Lord. That's what we ask of you this morning. And today we declare that we belong to Jesus Christ, and that will not be conformed to this world, but will be transformed by the renewing of our minds. And today, we choose to honor you in our thoughts, our speech, our relationship, and our lifestyles. Thank you, Father, for your mercy that restores us. And your spirit, which empowers us to walk in victory today. Father, we declare that we are washed in your blood. We'll pursue holiness through the Holy Spirit, and pride has no place in our lives. In Jesus' name, amen.

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0: Morning to you.
1: I am satisfied with your message this morning. It's for me, it's for all of us. But I'm going to just listen to you. Being a Christian, sometimes many of us have not recognized the love of God and never recognized what God wants to do in us. There is two ladies speaking, and they are having a conversation. And the lady was speaking, they were having a conversation. The lady said to the other one, like somebody was talking to her, telling about something. So the other lady is asking, how did she have to mention my name? The lady tell her, it's not, as a maybe it's not a thing. That is it. She has said she was living by her, or whatever it is. The other lady said to the other lady, when I go to places, I hear that lady voice speaking very loud, and so on. She's speaking loud so that she can, for me to see her, to hear her. But she's thinking I'll turn my face early for her to see my face.
0: Mm-hmm.
1: So she said, me, I does not even watch the other lady. Neither do I don't know, take her on. Being a Christian, you're a Christian. And this is an old attitude, because sometimes when we believe, God bless you, so bless you something, and the other people are none. But I think it's highly time that many of us in the faith, we continue, we hear the word of God, we go to concert, everything we either have, we go to church. Many things we have, we hear the word of the people of God, expounding on the word, telling us about God and love and this thing there, and our boastful and prideful attitudes. We still carry, and we, because God said, He will forgive us of our sins, and God forgive us. We continue. In Corinthians said, should you continue to see my grace be upon? The Bible said, God forbid. And that is how people go to church there in the Christian man. Speaking about the people outside there, because that's their way of life. But those who come into the realm of God, we should be understand where we have to forgive each other and let God work on anything. That, but there are people who go to the Christian church. And you know, Pastor Marina, go in with the thing that it hindered the Spirit of God from moving in services and so on there, because the Bible said, if I uphold iniquity in my heart, the Lord will. You have to learn to forgive other people, whatever wrong they do for you. You go, you say good morning, hello. But many people in the Christian realm, and they said that, yes, I am a Christian, but they do not let go anything people do to them. And again, why would I meet people on the road and say, not straight, good morning? Why would I meet people and they had a problem with me and hold it in my heart? You are choked, as Jared said, if you don't let me go, you hinder me and you hinder yourself. So I want to say there that people that in the Christian world say they're going to Christian church, let us make it ready. We don't want to be having company with each other, but at least settle down with each other.
0: That's
1: and
0: right.
1: This is when I heard this conversation yesterday. I said, yes, yes, yes. But you just have to pray for some people, because they seem they want to be in and they want to be out. Thank you. God bless you.
0: God bless
1: I enjoy
0: you
1: the message.
0: Blessings on you.
1: Do you know? Yes, son?
0: Yes.
1: Even I'm talking, I want to fix up myself too, because I have really enjoyed that in my life, so it hindered me from God seeing. But I know I am working well with the Lord. Thank you very much.
0: Blessings. Ladies and gentlemen, good morning.
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0: We're doing well.
2: Okay, Pastor Rodney, good morning, you and your family. Pastor Don, thank you for the word, thank you for the prayer. I just want to wish everybody a blessed Tuesday today. My family overseas, my children, my sister, my nephew, my nieces, all those who are hearing my voice. I just want to wish them a blessed Tuesday today. And I just want to tell the people in Guyana to hold strong, hold it in control. Because I know it's very sorrowful for people who have their family that accident happened to them. I just want to tell them, take care, God is in control, God is our refuge, and is our fortress. And thank you, Pastor Dante Adam. Have a blessed Tuesday today.
0: Have a blessed day yourself. Blessings on you.
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0: Indeed. Somebody bigger than you and I, by Brother Joseph Niles.

0: Raisin Shane, good morning. Hello?
1: Hey, morning, Pastor.
0: Morning to you.
1: Thank you for waking up. You're touching on a point that is attacking our spirit, mind, soul, and body. Pride. You do the research and pride, the sickness that attacks the heart, the blood, your spiritual being around you. You cannot function properly, not at work, not at home. That demon possessed is put inside of us. You cannot see nobody. You don't like nobody. And it's not our own self. We should just tell you that the Bible has talked about it. Thank you, Zabu. If you look at some of the leaders today in Russia, in Israel, they are full of pride. And these people are going to call some prophets like Daniel to dream after Martin the King. Yeah. Pastor, we have that in our system in the small little island, and we use this politics, we use this, use our work, and we use those things as a tool to destroy who we don't like. And it's in a bad system on us, not just the food that's killing us. Just what you said this morning, Pastor, I don't know what can happen and what the religious leaders are going to do, but the religious leaders alone cannot fight that battle. It's a bigger problem. Have a good morning.
0: Have a good morning yourself.

There's somebody bigger than you and I. There's somebody bigger. And Brother Joseph Niles told us that this morning, there's somebody bigger than you and I. This one royal telephone to glory. Oh, what joy divine.

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And I want this to be your reminder this morning. And I want this to be the main phone that you contact God on. And you take time and you communicate with him this morning. I want you to know, and I want you to declare this morning, that today we walk in truth. We walk in integrity. Our hearts are surrendered to God. Our hearts are surrendered to God. And God is taking care of you and I. God is ensuring that we are all right. Our life will reflect the character of God. And today we'll honor God in all that we do. This one is for my old folks out there. As we wind down the curtains here on Rise and Shine this morning.

0: I want you to and to leave with this one as we come to an end this morning, that holiness is not perfection achieved by human efforts. It is daily surrender to the transforming work of the Holy Spirit. The closer you walk with God, the more your life begins to reflect His character. And I leave you with this one, for you are not a God who takes pleasure in wickedness, nor evil shall dwell with you. My friends, my time with you has come to an end this morning. It was my pleasure being here with you. Go out there and be blessed and have a blessed week. Until then, my name is Dundi Adams. Love you and bye-bye. Pastor Lester George will be with you tomorrow morning for Rise and Shine. Until then, bye-bye and love you.
1: No matter the color of your skin, no matter whether you're a police officer in a uniform, no matter whether you're somebody trying to get home or driving down the street with your girlfriend, one thing that we are all learning is that life is so fragile. One blink and the person you love is gone. Just one second, one flash, and what started out as a beautiful day turns into something horrible. And I admit to you, it changes the way I deal with people. You know how you care for somebody, but you don't say nothing. You just kind of, you know, see you later. I'm learning to say something. I'm learning to make myself open my heart and say, you know, I love you. I appreciate you. Thank you for those biscuits you made. I love the way you tell jokes all the time. I'm glad you're my friend. I look kind of mushy and I get kind of silly, and it goes against my machoism. But I'm learning that if you love somebody, you better say something. You better say something. Don't allow the petty things that we can all fall out. It's so easy to fall out. You can fall out with people. It's so easy to be angry over things that don't even matter. Don't allow those petty things to stop you from loving and caring and nurturing and reaching out to people. Can I get an amen?

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1: Good morning. This is the morning news for today, Tuesday, July 21, 2026. I'm Christina Joseph. In the headlines, Justice Dr. Irvin Andre questions the rationale and the significance of receiving reparations if funds are not used to improve public infrastructure or uplift the livelihoods of citizens. In other news, St. Lucia's Olympic gold medalist Julian Alfred has withdrawn from the 2026 Commonwealth Games, and Andrew Burnham became Britain's seventh Prime Minister in a decade on Monday. Details of these and other stories coming right up.
0: Q, top of the hour news. 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
1: First up this morning, the ongoing call for reparations across the region risks becoming a cynical distraction and a political mask unless a nation's own leaders can be trusted to act in the true interest of the people. Justice Dr. Irvin Andre questioned the ultimate significance of receiving reparations if the funds are not directed towards improving public infrastructure, such as hospitals, or uplifting the livelihoods of citizens. He expressed concern that without internal accountability, external wealth distributions could merely be used to inflate the salaries and enrich the pockets of those already in power, or to fund secretive state projects rather than driving genuine societal development.
2: So the whole drive for reparations in a cynical way is a mask. Because if you cannot trust your own leaders to act on behalf of their own people, then what is the significance of reparations? Who is it going to build another house of dark secrets? To fatten the pockets of those in power? To increase their salaries? Not to spend money on the local hospital, not to improve the lives of your people? The whole drive to get reparations, in my respectful view, should start with the efforts of Dominicans on the ground. Let them repair themselves psychologically and economically and financially and politically. That is where the repairs have to be done. They have to get reparations, not in the sense of getting a handout because they will never reap the benefits, but in repairing the psychological, economical, financial, and political damage that they have suffered over the decades, because they are the biggest loser.
1: Justice Dr. Irvin Andre. Director of Agriculture Kian Stevenson said the bucket trap method in the fight against the giant African snail is effective in capturing data collection, in addition to being more environmentally friendly. The giant African snail is a highly invasive agricultural pest which was first detected in Dominica around 2007. It now threatens food security, endemic species, and public health. Since their arrival in Dominica, the giant African snails have spread to numerous communities including Goodwill, Stock Farm, Dubla, and Depebush. They feed on over 500 types of plants, including vital crops like bananas, cocoa, and various vegetables. The Ministry of Agriculture conducted a training session with extension officers on the use of the bucket trap.
3: With this method now, is also helping the quarantine unit now to conduct data, because with that, when you spread it in the environment, you have no control or to capture data. So amount of snails captured, amount of snails killed within a certain radius of area. So with this method, is better capturing, is better collection. You can do data collection. They can count the amount of snails collected within a radius, and we can have some better record keeping and data collection of the eradication and the control of this giant African snail. You know, more scientific, so you have environmentally friendly scientific approach. It's a win-win.
1: Director of Agriculture, Kian Stevenson. Meanwhile, Technical Officer for Projects and Services in the Ministry of Agriculture, Talitha Luda, says the ministry remains committed to safeguarding Dominica's agricultural sector through ongoing pest surveillance, public awareness campaigns, and other preventative measures. Luda emphasized that protecting the sector is a shared responsibility, noting that farmers and the wider public have a vital role to play in supporting these efforts.
4: Is committed to safeguarding Dominica's agriculture through strengthened pest surveillance, public awareness, early detection, and coordinated management programs. Farmers and the public play a critical role in protecting the country's crops, livelihoods, and natural environment from invasive species.
1: Technical Officer for Projects and Services in the Ministry of Agriculture, Talitha Luda. The United Progressive Party, UPP of Dominica, was established to provide a genuine choice for citizens seeking honest leadership and consistent growth, according to Loftus Dura, the UPP PRO and political candidate for the Mahu constituency. Speaking on Talk for Progress, Dura noted that the party was officially launched in 2022 within the Kalinago territory during a period when many individuals felt that public life required greater transparency, fairness, and accountability. He stated that the UPP offers Dominicans the optimal alternative for governance firmly rooted in equal opportunity and fairness for all citizens.
5: The United Progressive Party of Dominica was created to offer a real choice for citizens who want honest leadership and steady progress. The party officially launched in 2022 in the Kalinago territory at a time when many people felt that public life needed more transparency, fairness, and accountability. The United Progressive Party gives Dominicans the best alternative for government based on fairness and opportunity for all. The vision of this esteemed party says here, our vision, we envision a Dominica where democracy is respected, every citizen is treated with dignity, and development is shared fairly across all communities. This vision includes protecting the nature island and managing the country's resources in a sustainable way that supports long-term well-being.
1: Public Relations Officer and UPP candidate for the Mahu constituency, Loftus Dura. President of the Dominica Athletics Association, DAA, Brendan Williams, expressed the association's thanks to all sponsors and supporters during the 2025-2026 athletic season. Williams, who gave a brief year in review on Sunday, July 19, 2026, also extended an invitation to others to come on board. He said supporting athletes as they represent Dominica locally, regionally, and internationally is a whole community effort.
6: We just want to say thank you to everyone who made it possible, the Dominica National Lotteries, the government of Dominica, the Dominica Olympic Committee being our main financial sponsor. We also had Will Athletics, we had Adidas, and also we had Astafan Stro Niagara Water, we had Pine Hill, we had the Grand Cooperative Credit Union, the Central Cooperative Credit Union, the National Bank, and all the other sponsors. We had Safety Net as well, who came on board to give us some first aid kits. So we want to thank everyone, but also it is a collective effort. And as we enter the 26-27 season, would like to strongly call for new sponsors to come on board, because we all appreciate the national pride and joy it gives when our athletes represent out there and medal. But we also need the support so that we can know that it's not only the athletics, the Olympic, or the government of Dominica behind them, but also Dominican community, home and abroad. So anyone who wishes to sponsor or come on board with the athletics associations is free to do so via, they can send messages via our email address, dma@willathletics.org, or they could do so via our social media channels, that is Facebook or Instagram. And for those who know my number, they could send me a message there.
1: Dominica Athletics Association President Brendan Williams. In other news, St. Lucia's Olympic gold medalist Julian Alfred has withdrawn from the 2026 Commonwealth Games, which is scheduled to begin this week in Glasgow, Scotland. The St. Lucia Olympic Committee, SLOC, said the Games were supposed to be included in Alfred's 2026 schedule after 2025 discussions with her and her management team. More in this DBS television report.
7: Upon learning of her withdrawal, the SLOC reached out to her management and received a, quote, rather lengthy response that the committee deemed unfortunate. In January, Alfred sat down for an interview with the Commonwealth Games, expressing her excitement to return. She added that she hoped to take home the gold after winning the silver medal in the 2022 Commonwealth Games in Birmingham. The St. Lucia Olympic Committee, though disappointed, wished Alfred continued success in her career and looks forward to supporting her future international engagement under their banner in the lead-up to the LA 2028 Summer Olympics. St. Lucia Times sports editor Terry Finister notes that this week is busy for Alfred as she is competing in three races in less than 7 days in separate countries. She started off on a high note at the Monaco Diamond League, setting a meet record, national record, and the third fastest time in the world in the 200 meters. She won her 100 meters in Budapest and will be competing in the Diamond League in London this week.
8: Well, at this stage, having made the decision to absent herself from the Commonwealth Games for reasons that are best left to herself, the Central Olympic Committee, and of course her representation, it wouldn't be a good idea for her to try to change course and try to make that meet. She will, as I said, have been coming off a very busy period where she would have run the 200 meters, which is in and of itself is very taxing. And for her to run the kind of time that she ran in Monaco, very, very hard on the body, running 21.51 seconds. She's going up against Gabby Thomas again this weekend in London.
1: And Andrew Burnham became Britain's seventh Prime Minister in a decade on July 20, 2026. During his first speech as Prime Minister, Burnham told listeners outside 10 Downing Street that he accepted King Charles III's request for him to form the next government. He promised to rewire the nation to focus more clearly on issues people care about, such as cost of living and poorly performing services.
9: I know people at home are fed up with politics. I hear you, and I want to be honest with you. We have not been good enough, and we need to be better. We will be. We will make this moment a circuit breaker for Britain, bringing forward the biggest changes in the last 40 years. A new political model and a new economic model. It's about putting the right values and the right standards at the heart of government. I will put the care of people at the heart of everything I do. Let's build a new national sense of unity, of common purpose and positivity. Let us make this the moment when Britain starts to believe again, the moment we bring back hope.
1: And that was Britain's Prime Minister, Andrew Burnham. That's the morning news. Here's a recap of the headlines. Justice Dr. Irvin Andre questions the rationale and the significance of receiving reparations if funds are not used to improve public infrastructure or uplift the livelihoods of citizens. In other news, St. Lucia's Olympic gold medalist Julian Alfred has withdrawn from the 2026 Commonwealth Games, and Andrew Burnham became Britain's seventh Prime Minister in a decade on Monday. I've been your presenter, Kashina Joseph. Please stay tuned for your morning notices.
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10: Do not be afraid of what the future brings. 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
1: Welcome to the morning notices for today, Tuesday, July 21, 2026. Domlink advises the public that its Roseau and Portsmouth offices will be closed from 2 p.m. today, Tuesday, July 21, 2026, to facilitate staff attendance at a safety stand-down. Business will resume at 7:45 a.m. the following day at Roseau at 8 a.m. and will resume at 7:45 the following day at Roseau and at 8 a.m. at Portsmouth. Domlink apologizes for any inconvenience caused and thanks customers for their understanding.

0: Members of the Marigot Cooperative Credit Union are hereby invited to attend the Society's 70th Annual General Meeting, which will be held on Thursday, July 30, 2026, at 5 p.m. at the Will Strathmore Stevens School in Weyers, Marigot. Members are encouraged to attend this important meeting and to arrive on time. Early bird prizes will be awarded.
1: Dominica National Lottery, evening draw of Monday, the 20th of July, 2026. 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
1: The weight of a victory depends on George, number 10, in focus. Could he win that top prize of 20,000? Shoots and beats the goalkeeper!
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0: football mecca of Newtown and possesses one of the most colorful sports resume in Dominica. The recipient of the prestigious Order of Merit from the Roosevelt Douglas Foundation in the US of A. Creole Headbit features meritorious awardee. 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
1: I coach national football teams at under 15, under 17, and under 20 levels, and also the national football team. Former Dominica and Windward Islands cricket trainer at youth and senior levels.
0: Geoff Faustine, his persistent demand for discipline, training, decorum, and order remained the hallmark of his training. Geoff Faustine. This Friday, host Ambassador Prince Maddox and will be live on Q95 social media pages. 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Founder of the Newtown Juvenile Academy over 3 decades ago. Geoff Faustine, this Friday, July 24th, 10:30 a.m. on Creole Headbits on the big station Q95 FM.

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I'm Sheridan Gregoire, Mr. G. With me is my co-host, Justice Dr. Irving Andre, Attorney Mark Douglas, and former Dominica UN Ambassador Crispin Gregoire. We will discuss the topic, what does reparations mean for Dominica? Here are some talking points or questions, if you like. What is the case for reparations for Dominica? Would we be compensated by the US and the EU for a corrupt CBI program, as OECD head suggested at the recent meeting in Dominica, especially in light of US Representative Nancy Mace's bill placed before the US Congress, which is slamming the door on countries like Dominica, which she claims are endangering American communities? What does this all mean? Are we owed reparations? Who owes us, and how should this be measured? Who is to pay? Who should receive that payment? What should be done with it? Can our current leaders be trusted with that money, considering how they treat our elderly or students in need, and how our government uses donated assistance for Dominicans who are in need? Will it be used

the benefit of those who need it most? How should reparations be administered if we receive it? Should we be paying Britain for its colonization, as British parliamentarian Suella Braverman recently suggested? Should the descendants of slaves receive compensation from those who enslaved their ancestors? Why should they receive payment for those wrongs? Are there any precedents for such payments? And does intergenerational trauma and economic legacies of slavery justify reparations? We look forward to the contributions of Justice Dr. Irving Andre, Attorney Mark Douglas, and former Dominica UN Ambassador Crispin Gregoire on this topic: what does reparations mean for Dominica? So tune in Tuesday night for more on The Global View on Q, only on Q95, the big station, because you know it's true if you hear it on Q. Oh, yeah.

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3: Daily Devotional, Tuesday, July 21, TH 2026. Righteousness by faith, for therein is the righteousness of God revealed from faith to faith. As it is written, the just shall live by faith, Romans 1 verse 17. In our previous study, we learned that the gospel is the power of God. It's the message that declares that through Christ, you've been justified, made righteous, and brought into oneness with God. The gospel shows you what God has done, who you have become, and what now belongs to you in Christ. This produces faith in your spirit. God deals with men on the basis of faith. He brings men into righteousness, not because they qualified by works, but because of faith. Consider something remarkable in Hebrews chapter 11. The Bible lists great men of faith: Abel, Enoch, Noah, Abraham, Moses, etc. But right in that list, it also says, by faith the harlot Rahab perished not. Hebrews 11 verse 31. A harlot, yet she's included among the heroes of faith. Why? It's because she believed. She heard about the God of Israel, saw his representatives, and believed in their victory even before it happened. Read Joshua 2 verses 1 to 22. She aligned herself with their faith, with the God of Abraham, Isaac and Jacob. That one act brought her into God's purpose and even into the lineage of the Lord Jesus. This is the power of righteousness. When it's imparted to your spirit, everything changes. You're no longer defined by who you were or where you came from, but by what you've received. In the book of Romans, Paul unfolds this progressively. He shows the legality of righteousness, how God made it available through Christ, and then reveals its impartation into the human spirit. So you're not trying to qualify for God's acceptance. You've been brought in by faith, live with the assurance that you're accepted, justified and established in God, not because of what you did, but because you've embraced, accepted and received the righteousness, which is by faith in Jesus Christ, that I may win Christ and be found in him, not having mine own righteousness, which is of the law, but that which is through the faith of Christ, the righteousness which is of God by faith. Philippians 3 verses 8 to 9. Prayer, dear Father, I thank you for the righteousness revealed in the gospel. I'm conscious that I've been brought into your kingdom by faith, not by works. I walk in boldness, fully assured of my acceptance and right standing in Christ, in Jesus' name. Amen. Further study Hebrews 11 verse 31 Romans, 5 verse 17 Ephesians, 2 verses 8 and 9.
4: If you have been blessed by today's message and you want to receive Jesus Christ into your life, this is your moment. The Bible says, whosoever shall call upon the name of the Lord shall be saved. Wherever you are right now, say this prayer from your heart and mean every word. O Lord God, I believe with all my heart in Jesus Christ, Son of the living God. I believe he died for me and God raised him from the dead. I believe he's alive today. I confess with my mouth that Jesus Christ is the Lord of my life from this day. Through him and in his name, I have eternal life. I am born again. Thank you, Lord, for saving my soul. I am now a child of God. Hallelujah. Congratulations, you're now a child of God's. Let us know that you made that declaration by sending email to christembassyhackney@gmail.com or contact us via WhatsApp on 074-94-731-874.

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Dominica, good morning to you. It's 8:02 in the morning. Welcome to the Hot Seat, Dominica's most talked about talk show. A bright Tuesday morning, the 21st of July in the year 2026. The pleasure is mine in the morning.

It's the Greetings Line, Dominica, this time. Let's say good morning to all those celebrating birthdays today, observing anniversaries, and if there's a death in the family, our deepest sympathies.

0: Good morning, good morning, good morning. Hello, yes?
1: Good morning to you, Matt, and good morning to your listeners.
0: Good morning.
1: Mm-hmm. Yes, I just want to say happy birthday to Tyria Clark, the general manager of Leaders Funeral Home.
0: Mm-hmm.
1: We want to wish her all the very best. We pray for good health, long life, peace, joy, harmony, and happiness for her. We want to tell her continue to stay very young and continue to do the very good work as she accustomed of doing. So those greetings are coming from the entire family team at Leanhurst Funeral Home, and we are so proud of Tyria Clark, our new general manager. Cut the cake, drink the wine, and enjoy yourself. I want to say happy birthday to all those who are celebrating birthday today, all those who are mourning the loss of their loved one. Management and staff of Leanhurst expressed condolences to you and ask the Almighty Father to strengthen, to protect, and to guide them through that journey. We know it's a very bitter pill and their loss is irreplaceable. And those who are celebrating the anniversary, we say what God has joined together, let no man put asunder. Matt, do have yourself a blessed and productive day. And Dominicans, wherever you are on the globe, I just want you to know that I love you. Take care. God bless.
0: Bye-bye. Good morning to you. Of course, we want to recognize again and honor Mr. Macmillan, John Baptist, one of the country's longest serving fuel retailers, passed on yesterday. Better known as Mr. Macmillan, or Mr. Mac, spent nearly 6 decades in the petroleum industry and was respected for his dedication to service customers across Dominica. DNO reports that he began his career with Esso in 1956 before establishing his own fuel retail business in 1974. During his long career, John Baptist witnessed significant changes in the petroleum industry, including fluctuation in fuel pricing and rising operating costs. Despite the challenges, he remained committed to providing an essential service to the Dominican public and continued to manage his business well into his later years. John Baptist's contribution to Dominica's business community and petroleum sector earned him widespread respect. His passing marks the end of a remarkable career defined by hard work, perseverance, and decades of service to the nation. As reported by the Dominica News and Lion, to his family and friends, his sons, we want to say our deepest, deepest sympathies to Mr. Macmillan. His famous saying, I'm climbing a greasy pole. That's his saying for sure. I'm sure he'll be missed by family and friends. Again, our deepest sympathies.
2: We know the key to unity of all people.
0: Mr. Mark. I want to say I saw Mr. Winston Suki this morning. He suggested to me that Dominica's lost one of the soldiers. For Mr. Suki and his family, extended sympathies to family and friends of Mr. Macmillan. Good morning to you on the telephone, yes? Good morning.
3: How are you doing?
0: I'm here.
3: Okay, I would like to say happy birthday to myself, as Virginia Maglo.
0: Okay.
3: The Almighty Father, because I was 64 years of age.
0: Okay.
3: Yeah, so I'm happy. My family and all of us as one celebrating it today.
0: Mm-hmm.
3: I will cut the cake and take a sweet whiskey with coconut water.
0: Yes, I.
3: And celebrate that lovely day the Almighty Father has given me and blessed me.
0: I bless
3: Thank you.
0: You,
3: Matt.
0: Take care now. Take care. Enjoy your birthday. Enjoy your birthday.
3: Thank you.
0: Bye-bye. Good morning. Hello, yes?
4: A very good morning to you, Matt.
0: Good morning to you.
4: I myself want to send out my condolences to Mr. Mack.
0: Mm-hmm.
4: Mr. McMillan. I learned a lot from him because I was always with him taking advice.
0: Okay.
4: And I'm going to send out condolences to his family who have missed a great son of the soil. But I want to send out the greetings to my first child mother. Matt, you know that people don't believe I have children.
0: And you're talking about your first child mother, so you have other children too?
4: Yeah, I have two.
0: Oh, okay.
4: But the thing is, I met my children so early after I left school.
0: Oh, okay.
4: That's why people don't believe I have children.
0: All right.
4: In the 70s.
0: Okay.
4: So her name is Judith Zipporah Alfred. That is coming from her children, Laurel, Blondell, Jason, Martin, and also Teacher Lufa, wishing her a blessed day today and many more birthdays to come in the future.
0: Is she in Dominica, Teacher Lufa? Is she in Dominica?
4: No, she's in St. Thomas.
0: Oh, she's
4: in St. Thomas.
0: Oh, okay. Yeah. All right.
4: She was a former, Matt, you may be knowing her, she was a former police officer. She sold for the welfare division.
0: Okay.
4: Yeah. She was the one in charge of child abuse cases.
0: Oh, okay.
4: Judy and Fred. I think you know her well.
0: Maybe.
4: Very
0: yeah.
4: tall.
0: Okay.
4: Yeah. And Matt, we have to, I'm also sending out a message to the parents of the children on vacation. Keep your children close to your heart. Do not, Matt, I go in your house and I just see children just walking all about the place by themselves. You know, send them with some an elderly, no, I say an elderly, a bigger brother or sister. She went just wandering all over the place. And not because it's holidays. We have a lot of people who are just looking for young people to do them all kind of mischief. Thank you very much.

0: Mr. Joshua Francis wants to extend our condolences. A message of condolence from the United Progressive Party. It is with deep sadness that I learned of the passing of Mr. Macmillan, Mr. Mac John Baptist, a respected businessman of Roseau. Mr. Mac was a man of vision, determination, and integrity who contributed meaningfully to the growth and development of our community. His entrepreneurial skills, generosity, and commitment touched the lives of many and left a lasting impact on the business landscape of Roseau. On behalf of the Progressive United Progressive Party, I extend a heartfelt condolences to his family, friends, colleagues, and all who mourns his passing. May you find the strength, confirm, comfort, and peace in the cherished memories that you shared with him. May your soul rest in eternal peace. Good morning. Hello, town to me, yes?
1: Uh-huh. Morning, Matt.
0: Morning to you. Morning.
1: I'm sending greetings to Rosie Cambran, Justin Ole, Steve Ole, Gordon Ole.
0: Okay.
1: And Pastor Ole.
0: Mm-hmm.
1: Thank you.
0: Okay.

0: like to extend birthday greetings, celebrating their birthday. Good morning. Good morning, Matt. I would like to extend birthday greetings to Leanne Etienne and Lorna Rudet, both celebrating their birthday today, wishing them all the best, many, many more years, God's blessings, protection, guidance, and all what they wish for themselves. Matt, do have a blessed day.
1: Good morning to you, Annette. Good morning to you. Hi to Shirley Girard, your seeker, good morning, your sympathies, have a good day today, Shirley Girard, your ticker, and your seeker, what? And of course, my sympathies to you, good morning, 449-3095, 449-3096, 449-3097. As we continue the Greenwich Line this morning, let's take this call. Are you here? Yes.
2: Hey, Mr. Pelty, blessings to you, my brother. Blessings, blessings.
1: Blessings to you, blessings, yes.
2: Let me shout out Leroy Wadiko Charles. When last year, Sakai, my lord. Wadik, thanks for everything. Blessings to you. Matt Errol Thomas. Let me shout out Errol Thomas and his family as well. Blessings to you all eternally and dedicated, grateful and thankful. Let me shout out Arundel Thomas. Mr. Thomas, this is you fine. And how many cylinders now? Anyway, thanks. Thanks to Dr. Andre. Joshua Francis, Thompson Fountain, Loftus Durant, Matt Pelty, Angelo Arlene, Lennox Linton, Wigan, why is the name again, Matt? Can you help me? Mabel Charles. Mabel, blessings. Hazelan, Normandy Rample, all my guardian angels, Julius Covet, I'm not hearing from you. I hope that you're doing well. I heard you with Matt the other day. It seems like you're quite vibrant as usual. Articulate, you know, he's a kind of gentlemanly person. But Corbett, I haven't heard from you, I haven't seen you in a while. I have a million and one things to do. If you're not hearing from me, please give me a shout. Giselle Pietuse, Ira George, and Hector Sparks, John Broder, Alpha Hawkins, Wawa, Nurse Moses, Samson, T-Boy, Eva, blessings. Massacre, hey, Gail, where is the vegetables? Anyway, things so rough this is, Gail. Money, tell me, hello? And bye-bye. Matt, blessings to you. Matt, learn to laugh and relax yourself and do not hold grudges for too long, Matt. When it comes, hold it. Yeah, you feel bad. You're an emotional creature. You're looking for a bit of vengeance and all of that. But when you don't check, Matt, when you take vengeance, sometimes you have to hurt yourself or you to hurt somebody else because everybody is an extension of each other. Have a blessed one, Matt. Take care of yourself.
1: Have a blessed day.
3: In the beginning was the Word, and the Word was with God, and the Word

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Abel White, good morning to you. Up there in Wall House, huh? Our favorite song.

0: 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So shall I feel.
1: Grand Rising.

0: 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Hello.
1: Please rewind the one for the bridge and walk the lane. Tell the one walk the lane, please.
0: Repeat what?
1: Please rewind the song from Virgin and Kello on Virgin Lane.
0: Oh, you want to rewind the song? That's what you're saying. Okay.
1: Please.
0: You're loving the song this morning. Okay, all right.
1: Yeah.
0: All right. Thank you very much, Dominica. It's just about, let's see, what time is it? We'll give you a rewind a bit, okay? Thank you very much. Thank you. We're going to come back.
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This time is your turn. The United Progressive Party warmly invites you to a special community meeting on Thursday, July 23rd, 2026, at Upper Canefield in the vicinity of the basketball court near Mr. Wrecker's Place. Come and

to share their vision and listen to your concerns and ideas. We look forward to seeing you there on Thursday, July 23rd at 7 p.m. at Upper Canefield in the vicinity of the basketball court near Mr. Wrecker's place.

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I'm Sheridan Gregoire, Mr. G. With me is my co-host, Justice Dr. Irving Andre, Attorney Mark Douglas, and former Dominica UN Ambassador Crispin Gregoire. We will discuss the topic, what does reparations mean for Dominica? Here are some talking points or questions, if you like. What is the key for reparations for Dominica? Would we be compensated by the US and the EU for a corrupt CBI program, as OECS head suggested at the recent meeting in Dominica, especially in light of US Representative Nancy Mace's bill placed before the US Congress, which is slamming the door on countries like Dominica, which she claims are endangering American communities? What does this all mean? Are we owed reparations? Who owes us, and how should this be measured? Who is to pay? Who should receive that payment? What should be done with it? Can our current leaders be trusted with that money, considering how they treat our elderly or students in need, and how our government uses donated assistance for Dominicans who are in need? Will it be used for the benefit of those who need it most? How should reparations be administered if we receive it? Should we be paying Britain for its colonization, as British parliamentarian Suella Braverman recently suggested? Should the descendants of slaves receive compensation from those who enslaved their ancestors? Why should they receive payment for those wrongs? Are there any precedents for such payments? And does intergenerational trauma and economic legacies of slavery justify reparations? We look forward to the contributions of Justice Dr. Irving Andre, Attorney Mark Douglas, and former Dominica UN Ambassador Crispin Gregoire on this topic, what does reparations mean for Dominica? So tune in Tuesday night for more on the Global View on Q, only on Q95, the big station, because you know it's true if you hear it on Q. Oh, yeah.

16th Remember Update. The 40th anniversary of the Priestly Ordination of Monsignor William J. Lewis. All are invited to the special milestone as family, friends, parishioners, and well-wishers gather at the St. Gerard's Hall on August 15th, 2026 to give thanks to God and celebrate this remarkable milestone. 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Don't miss the anniversary celebration of the 40th anniversary of Priestly Ordination of Monsignor William J. Lewis. Proceeds go towards the continued renovations of the cathedral. Sunday morning, the crowning moment. Don't miss the 40th anniversary celebratory mass.

Before we get into the talk this morning, somebody requested this song. A few persons for some reason just wanted to hear the song again. So this one from Peter Tosh called Creation. Let's do it again. One more time.

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2: The electoral office in Dominica has denied allegations which surfaced over the weekend that individuals

0: know yesterday we heard that Mr. Danny Lugay, the representative of the United Workers Party for the upcoming by-election, wrote a letter to the chief elections officer complaining of some irregularities. Through a release this morning, I heard there in the national radio station DBS, the office is denying those claims or allegations. Let's first listen to the letter presented by Franklin Peter Moses on some of these concerns. And we'll hear the release as read there by Mr. Curtis Matthew, the news editor of the Nation Station DBS.
1: The chief elections officer, Dominique, from Daniel Luque, constituent, Rosso North constituency, July 19th, 2026. Dear Madame, reference, confirmation and registration. I, Daniel Lugay, note with concern on the most recent supplementary list issued by your office that there are several names of electors without a valid address. This is unprecedented and not in keeping with the electoral statute. I am hoping that this situation can be quickly corrected ahead of any election in the Rosso North constituency. Secondly, there are serious allegations that staff members of confirmation offices of Rosso North are illegally accepting applications for registration and confirmation in the absence of the applicants and requested by persons who are not of the Rosso North constituency. Should this allegation be proven to be true, this would be a blatant violation of electoral statutes and appear to be placing your staff at the Rosso North confirmation office as party to violation to Dominica's electoral statutes. I, Daniel Luque, therefore request with urgency these two important areas of concern to the residents of Rosso North. Respectfully, Daniel Luque.
0: Well, the electoral office has responded, as we hear in this report from Mr. Curtis Matthew, a release from the electoral office.
2: The electoral office in Dominica has denied allegations which surfaced over the weekend that individuals are able to bring documents on behalf of electors and have them confirmed. In a press release, the electoral office said they wish to state that this is absolutely false and cannot happen under the current confirmation process. The release states that the confirmation system is designed with safeguards that require a physical presence of every individual being confirmed. The press release noted that during the process, the individual's information is entered into the system, a photograph is taken, and the individual must provide his or her signature electronically during or using the signature pad. The electoral office says the software will not complete the confirmation applicant unless both the photograph and the electronic signatures have been captured. The office notes it is therefore impossible for a person to be confirmed simply by someone presenting documents on their behalf without physical presence of that elector. The electoral office says it rejects the false information that has circulated on social media and wishes to inform the public that the prescribed procedures are being strictly followed at all confirmation centers. The office further assures the public that every effort is being made to ensure the integrity of the confirmation process through appropriate supervision and oversight at every confirmation center.

0: All right, Dominica. You know, I got a call very early this morning as it relates to what appears. I can't, I have to do some follow-ups, but some people are complaining of double registration. They see their names two places. I registered in Roseau North, meaning I registered in Goodwill, and some people see they register. The same names appear in Faucolet. So part of the problem may be that we have persons with the same name as well, huh? And I'm hoping that that can be clarified. It almost seems like there's double registration, but I'm hoping that the electoral office can clarify, because some persons are complaining that they're registered in Goodwill and they're registered in Faucolet. So please clarify. Now let's listen to again this report there presented by Mr. Curtis Matthew.
1: The electoral office in Dominica has denied allegations which surfaced over the weekend that individuals are able to bring documents on behalf of electors and have them confirmed. In a press release, the electoral office said they wish to state that this is absolutely false and cannot happen under the current confirmation process. The release states that the confirmation system is designed with safeguards that require a physical presence of every individual being confirmed. The press release noted that during the process, the individual's information is entered into the system, a photograph is taken, and the individual must provide his or her signature electronically during or using the signature pad. The electoral office says the software will not complete the confirmation applicant unless both the photograph and the electronic signatures have been captured. The office notes it is therefore impossible for a person to be confirmed simply by someone presenting documents on their behalf without physical presence of that elector. The electoral office says it rejects the false information that has circulated on social media and wishes to inform the public that the prescribed procedures are being strictly followed at all confirmation centers. The office further assures the public that every effort is being made to ensure the integrity of the confirmation process through appropriate supervision and oversight at every confirmation.

Also, there's some complaints as it relates to the issuance of the list of confirmed voters without address and the people's name. Residency means that there must be an address, especially in the polling districts where the homes are numbered. Somebody's saying, Miss Anthony Joseph, fix it. And fix it now. Stop this nonsense. So there seem to be some irregularities that the people of the election office need to verify next to fix at this time before this continues.

There's a lot of Coco Macaque. Accepting phones, photos on phones. So there's some concern that we need to clarify, okay?

0: Before we continue with the election stories, the election issues, then I want to talk to Dr. Thompson Fontaine, you know, who's facing, who'll be in the court this morning facing, you know, of course, another session. I think that, how many are we talking about this time, Mr. Fontaine? Dr. Fontaine?
1: This is my 28th.
0: Your 28th time?
1: 20th court appearance, yeah, in the courts in Dominica, correct.
0: So you will be in the court this morning. Again, tell us about the charge and what's happening.
1: All right, Matt, yeah, so I need to give a little bit of explanation.
0: Yes.
1: This morning in High Court, yesterday for my 27th court appearance, I was in the Magistrates Court. Now, you persons may recall that in 2017, we had this protest outside government headquarters, and out of that protest, several of us were arrested, including myself, Lennox Linton, Elson James, Joshua Francis, Joseph Isaac, Nicholas George. At the end, the three of us, myself, Lennox, and Mr. James, we went forward to the High Court. We, after several court appearances in the Magistrates Court on the charge of trying to overthrow the government, that was the first charge, and they reduced it to incitement. I had two charges. I had an incitement charge and an obstruction charge related to that same event of the 17th of February 2017. So the incitement charge against myself, Mr. James, and Lennox went to the High Court. At the High Court, the judge ruled. In fact, he did not allow the charges to be read against us. He ruled that the case was frivolous and it had no merit in justice. And so he dismissed it forthwith. And that was after I had been to court several times previous to that in the Magistrates Court. He dismissed it immediately and also said that I cannot be charged or the government was forbidden to continue to press any sorts of charges in any court in Dominica related to those events of 2017. Now, at that time, my obstruction charge was still at the Magistrates Court. So with the order from the High Court, we went to the Magistrates Court, indicating that that was the ruling from the High Court judge, and we believe that it applied to this charge of obstruction, since it arose out of the same circumstance of 2017. The magistrate refused. He said that the order from the Justice Williams was not specific enough to the obstruction charge, and as such, he would continue his dealings. He would continue with the case against me for obstruction. So that is what I was in court for yesterday. Now, in the meantime, we went to the High Court seeking some kind of relief from the High Court because we felt that the order was clear enough. So we were asking the High Court to put some clarity on the judgment of the High Court concerning my situation in the Magistrates Court. When he went to the High Court, and when the current judge heard the case, she asked that we go back to the Magistrates Court, asking the magistrate to put his order in writing, because he did not indicate in writing what he said. He only said it orally in court or verbally in court. So he wanted something in writing so that she could do some kind of ruling. So we went back to the Magistrates Court and he refused to send anything to the High Court. So that's why we are back in court today in the High Court to report to the judge as to what has happened since she made the order. But when I was in court yesterday for the Magistrates Court appearance, because it decided to continue with the case, the prosecution requested a very long adjournment, and he agreed. So we have an adjournment going back to 2027, January of 2027. So he has adjourned the case until January of 2027. So that's where we are, man. Very complicated.
0: So, what is really going on? I mean, there seems to be games.
1: But I mean, you know, the only thing that the government had to do was to, the only thing that the government had to do was to really withdraw. You know, once the judge ruled in the High Court, they simply had to withdraw.
0: Mm-hmm.
1: But they did not do that. The prosecution did not do that. In fact, the magistrate, to his credit, did ask the prosecution whether they were going to withdraw the charge of obstruction. They decided not to. Basically, they decided to allow the case to move forward. So that is where we are. I should also add, Matt, quickly, that the government also appealed the High Court ruling as well. So the High Court, when he ruled that the case was frivolous and there was no merit in the charges that were brought against us, the government has actually appealed that ruling as well.
0: What is the purpose? Why do they want to drag this on? Why does the government feel like he has to drag it on?
1: Matt, you know, according to the laws of Dominica, if you're convicted for a felony account, if you're convicted or you're sent to jail, you cannot run for office in government in this country.
0: Oh, okay.
1: So it seems to me that that is a deliberate attempt by some to get me out of the political race, out of the political fray. You know, because if you look back at this event of 2017, you know, there's no way that those charges should have been brought against us. Because events took place in the night when our meeting ended at 4 o'clock in the afternoon. And any kind of violence was set at 7 o'clock in the night when none of us were even close to any of that activity. So it is clear, Ahmad, it's a political prosecution. Also, I believe it was an attempt to try to almost bankrupt me, I would think, because at the time, remember, I was in South Sudan. And I mentioned 27 times, probably like 20 of those times, I have to come back from Africa to attend court, only to be told that the case was postponed for another period. I would go back and I have to come back in 6 weeks' time and that kind of thing. So I was up and down for many, many months, cost me quite a lot of money, in the tens of thousands of dollars, just to attend the court. You know, so it's very unfortunate that is where we are in this country, but that's the situation.
0: So it's all about political for you. It's all about political persecution, huh?
1: It is, Matt. It is. As I said, there is no merit to any of those cases with respect, even to the obstruction charge, because the government claims that I stood in front of a truck. I mean, how could I obstruct a truck? You know, so it's just, I mean, it would be laughable if it had not been so costly for me personally as well as financially. Because bear in mind, every time you're in court, you have to get there for 9 o'clock. Your case might be heard until 12, until after 1 in the afternoon. You just never know, so you waste. These are hours, many, many hours wasted just sitting there waiting, only to be told that the court is adjourned or having to come back another day. So
0: do you feel broken at all, Mr. Thompson, Dr. Thompson? Do you feel
1: not at all? I think I am. I feel strengthened in all of this because I know that I understand that this is very unfair, and it has nothing to do with justice. I've done nothing wrong, and I understand the petty politics involved in this, and that's the reason why I continue to fight this. That's the reason why I continue to remain bound, because at the end of the day, we must prevail on this one.
0: Dr. Thompson Fonkin, let's just shift gears a bit there. You've been on the ground with Mr. Danny Lugay, of course, your candidate for the Rosenhof constituency. How do you feel about this this campaign going? You've of course gone to various hamlets in that constituency. How confident are you going forward?
1: Matt, we are very confident about taking nothing for granted. We are confident but not complacent. We have been very much motivated and inspired by the level of support that we are getting on the ground. We believe that the people of Rosenhof are ready to return that seat to us, rightly to us. This is a seat that we've very, very well in the past, and we even lost it. We did not lose it in 2022. We did not take part in the election,
0: mm-hmm.
1: and it went across the Labour Party. So we feel very confident going forward that we'll regain that seat. I believe, like in Rosenhof and the rest of the country, the people are tired of this government. They believe that they've had enough of Labour Party rule, and they are prepared to get them out at the next polls. And so it's a very exciting time for this country. a very exciting time for our party as well, because we are beginning to see a groundswell of support. People are standing up, they're coming forward, and they're giving us the kind of support that we always believed was necessary to make the change. And so we're very confident and very happy at what we're seeing going on now in Rosenhof.
0: Because I just heard the Prime Minister this morning there on the Nation Station saying that he's very confident about Rosenhof and the candidates, as it he was comparing the candidates. He said it's chalk and cheese. His candidate is a better one than Danny Lugay.
1: Well, the people of Rosenhof would differ on that, because bear in mind they selected Danny Lugay not once but twice. He was overwhelmingly selected. By the way, he selected over even Mr. Julius Timothy, whom I'm sure even the Prime Minister would agree that his current candidate does not match up to Mr. Julius Timothy. But Danny Lugay wrongly defeated him. So, you know, I mean, we'll see, but quite clearly, I don't believe that the Labour Party candidate stands a chance against our candidate.
0: Well, again, I know you in terms of some party matters, you're launching some candidates tomorrow. Did I say three? I'm not too sure, because people were complaining that you're not launching candidates quick enough. So what's going on tomorrow at the news conference?
1: You know, remember we met last month. We launched the first set of candidates, and we are doing more this week. We will have others in the weeks ahead. I believe it's a great sign for the party. We're only doing the new candidates, so we had three, and we are going to be doing a couple more on Thursday. And so it's a very exciting time for the party, like you said, and we have more in the pipeline. Mm-hmm. So after Thursday's revealing of candidates, we'll have another one, possibly within 2 weeks, to announce a few others.
0: So the candidates are rolling in.
1: They're rolling in, Matt. I must say that I'm very pleased with the level of support that we're receiving, with the number of persons who are showing their interest in running for the party. That has been very, very good for us. You know, most of the constituencies that we have different persons vying to be our candidate, and that's a good thing. It's a very good, very healthy competition, but it also shows the strength of the party. It shows that we're attracting new blood, we're attracting new vibrant persons to run for us, and that's an excellent sign. It shows that is a sign of a very healthy party, a growing party, and a party that is prepared to take over the reins of government in this country.
0: So couple months ago, there seemed to be a little, you know, sort of a fighting within the party structure. Has that been resolved? I know you had a big meeting in Marigot on the weekend.
1: Yes, Matt, that is correct. You would also recall that a few weeks ago I sent out an olive branch, so to speak, to persons within my party who may have felt aggrieved at what was happening within the party and who may have felt not to be a part of what was going on. Mm-hmm. And I'm happy to say that this was well embraced by all and sundry within the party. Now we're a united force. As you mentioned, we were in Marigot on Sunday with Honorable Delbert Paris. Had a wonderful meeting there, a wonderful time in Marigot. The people of that constituency, I want to say a big thank you to, because they welcomed us with open arms. And it is clear from what happened on Sunday that whatever problems were there in the past, they are now behind us. And they're moving forward with much confidence and much hope for a brighter, better Dominica. So it's good. I think we're in an extremely good place right now, Matt, looking at the prospects of taking a big win at the Rosenhof constituency and setting our sights on the general election. You know, so I think it's a good time for Dominica, and I believe that the Dominican public, as I said, is solidly behind a party that has gotten its act together and is working to remove and unseat this government.
0: So you feel very confident, because I hear a lot of people talking about the blue wave. What's your feeling as it relates to the election?
1: You know, you better smile to my face, because that's exactly what it is. It's a blue wave. It's a vibe, as we say. That blue wave that has started to roll across Dominica. That wave means it's one of excitement. It's one of optimism. It's one of hope. It's one of belief that we are going to win this thing. And so people are excited about it. After 26 years out in the wilderness, the rays of hope are there, and people are really happy to see that. And so, yeah, the excitement is building. Our base is energized, the new people are coming on board, you have labor rights publicly denouncing the Labor Party and announcing the support for the United Workers Party. So it's a great time for us, and we're very happy for that. Happy for that blue wave that will ultimately sweep across this country and return some sanity to government.
0: Are you ready? If, because some persons are also suggesting that we may not only get a by-election, we may get a general elections. Are you ready if, just in case, a snap election is called?
1: But yeah, that is part of the preparation that we're doing with regards to our candidates. That's the first order of business, to make sure our candidates are in order. But beyond that, we have been engaged in the communities on the ground. Our caretakers and candidates have been doing rounds, doing what is necessary. Because last week alone, we had meetings in Monjon, Marigot, and in Roseau South, in Roseau North. You know, so we are doing what we have to do. As I said, taking nothing for granted, confident but not complacent, and doing the necessary work on the ground to ensure victory at the polls.
0: Doctor, thank you very much, Dr. Fontaine. There, of course.
1: Thank you.
0: Just making another appearance in the court this morning. Thank you, Dr. Tonky. Thank you. All right, thank you. Dr. Fontaine, the UWP leader. Very confident. And of course, a few other persons will be launched this week. I'm hearing of a few big candidates to be launched by the United Workers Party. I'm sure you will hear some of them by Thursday this week at the launching ceremony. So, but I heard the Prime Minister this morning basically saying that he's confident about Roseau North winning when this by-election is called. Let's listen to the Prime Minister.
2: It hasn't been announced, but things are looking up in Roseau North. I think people are recognizing that there is but only one serious political party in Dominica, and that is Dominican Labour Party. You need stability. You need stability to maneuver around those global challenges, none of which you have control over, but you have to deal with them. And if you do not have a knowledge of the global affairs and how it's going to impact on Dominica and to develop policies and programs to address the issues confronting Dominica, then you'll have a challenge. So I tell people, forget about whether you like me or not. That's inconsequential. Forget about whether you like the Labour Party or not. That is inconsequential. What is consequential is where we want Dominica to go and who we believe is the best organization to do so. We cannot continue as a people to peddle our own little private interests over the greater good of the country. And so I'm happy to know that there are quite a number of people in Roseau North who are recognizing that, those persons who have voted in the Labour Party for many elections and are recognizing that they now have to take a very independent look of things, and they're making a decision otherwise. And we appreciate and welcome that. So we welcome anybody who wishes to join us in making a contribution for the greater good of Dominica. And in respect to our candidate, it was enough, Ms. Ashma McDougall. It's chalk and cheese compared to the UWP.
0: Chalk and cheese. All right, Dominica, you said your Prime Minister. Very confident, it appears, about Roseau North winning the seat in the by-election. Its comparison is chalk and cheese. Let's wait and see. And we just said the leader of the United Workers Party saying they're very confident. So it appears that there's going to be a big fight there in the Roseau North constituency. So somebody's asking, Matt, if he is so confident, why has he not given a date for the election? Maybe that's a question you need to ask the Prime Minister. Hello, talk to me, yes?
3: Matt, good morning.
0: Morning to you, sir. How are you doing?
3: Good morning to all Dominicans.
0: Yes, sir.
3: Matt, I listen to Dr. Fontaine, right?
0: Uh-huh.
3: And I want to agree with him. Let me tell Dominicans why. I will not call names, right? But Matt, I've always been talking about my country in the British Virgin Islands. Some people say, but go back there and live, no? I say, well, I always in Dominica. Matt, I've been in Dominica every day. But Matt, there's a particular lady, she was an organizer of those people who normally comes from the BVI to vote for the Labour Party. Matt had a conversation with her, and she told me, Caesar, I finished with that. Caesar, I went to Dominica. No, man, Dominica too poor. Matt, I wouldn't call her name, but Matt, she may be hearing me. And I said to her, well, just go publicly and help Dominica. So I will now ask her if she could allow me to call her name. And if yes, Matt, I'll call her name, you know, Matt. I am Tony Caesar. I'm not afraid of anything. But when I listen to Dr. Fontaine, I say, Dr. Fontaine, what you're saying is true. A lot of guys who used to say they're going to vote for the Labour Party in Totola, watch it. They're not coming. They're not coming this time, Matt. Thank you.
0: Thank you very much. 449-3095-9697. Hello, talk to me, yes?
4: Morning, Matt.
0: Morning to you, sir.
4: I wonder if I'm dreaming or I'm hearing. If I'm dreaming or I'm hearing.
0: What is it?
4: Labour are going to win a good dream. Not even in dream. Not even in dream. You might forget that. In good dream, Daniel Oge, not even in dream. Change your mind, Labour Party.
0: All right, caller, thank you. Matt Roosevelt, keep quiet. Global this, global that. If you have an understanding of what is going on, stop pretending to the intelligent and informed. It's nauseating. You are so informed in global issues, and yet you cannot neither speak up or make a difference as it relates to the U.S. visa saga. You're a coward. Hello, somebody's saying that there via a WhatsApp message. Are you? Yeah, hello, talk to me. Global issues? Talk to me. Yes?
5: Hey, Matt, good morning.
0: Morning to you, sir.
5: Matt, I hear you say that the Prime Minister sounds very confident, but Matt, let me tell you something. You're a journalist. You should know when someone speaks with confidence and when someone speaks with fear. I hear this Prime Minister was speaking with fear there, and he had no choice to say what he was saying because he's a coward and he's afraid. And what's going to happen in Russia, not my brother, is going to be a message we're going to send for him. So when he's talking about people and that was supporting the United Workers Party is now getting to the same thing, my brother, you have to win and come again. You have to go back to the joy board because it is vice versa. Because it's the people that were supporting the Labour Party that's now getting wise. The people that you are giving the handout that now decided they're going to take it and backfire on all you, or you cannot fool them no more. Because I on the ground 24/7, I know what is happening. My brother, we're going to beat you so bad in Rotterdam enough that you might even fear to call another general election. And have a good morning.
0: Have a good morning. 449-3095, 449-3096. The numbers again, 449-3095, 449-3096, 449-3097, 616-4257. These are the numbers to call this morning if you want to participate. Let's go back to the telephone. Yes, are you there?
6: Yes, I am here, Matt.
0: Yes, sir.
6: Good morning, Matt. Good morning, Dominica. Good morning,
0: morning.
6: Everyone.
0: Morning.
6: Matt, I am chuckling. You know why I'm chuckling?
0: Tell me.
6: Here's my contribution this morning. I listened to what you carried there by the Prime Minister, begging like me myself. Saying all kind of foolish things. All the people have been voting for Labour Party for so long. He forgot how many election cycles that people have been voting in Roseau North for the United Workers Party with Mr. Timothy, then with Luge. Completely, completely out of reality, you know. But I'm not going to take up much time this morning. I'm just going to say to you, Matt, after any government that has been in office for 26 years consecutively, almost 27, any government in any democracy in the world, if they would have done satisfactorily, if they would have done anything good over the 26 plus years, which is more than sufficient for any government to show its face, the situation we're in right now, there wouldn't be a question as to whether we're going to have a by-election and then a general election. Bearing in mind that the general election is due constitutionally within the year, closer to 6 months, really.
7: And there is this scenario of a by-election, a vacant constituency where it is vacant, there's a vacant seat, where the constitution, there is a deadline within which they must call that election. This is the only reason we're talking about that. Any government, as I was saying, that would have been in office for 26 years and would have done anything that was satisfactory would immediately call a general election and not bother about talking about a by-election to buy time. You know, that's a BY. They want to buy time because they do not know. Mr. Skerrick knows very well that the people of Dominica have come to the conclusion that it is time for the Labour Party to pack up and move on, because Dominica is never going to get anywhere than where we are right now. And where we are right now is a state that Dominica does not want to be in. Where we are, where the major part of the world is basically turning their backs on us. I'm not going to go through it all. We know about the visa situation. We know, I know, everybody knows about it. It's topical. So, where this is what Mr. Skerrick has given us. This is where he has brought us in 2026, where we are. Where Mr. Skerrick has brought us is where our country does not need to be, and no country in the world needs to be. That is why only a few, a handful, three or four of us that are in this present predicament. It's time, and the people of Dominica have come to understand that the only thing they must do is first, register if you have never voted. Secondly, confirm your name on the list if you have voted before, because this is the ammunition you need to be able to bowl out that government. You can't do it without doing it. So I emphasize, go out. Don't make no excuses. Go register. Go confirm. Just get up each morning and you say a prayer and say, okay, confirm, register. That's a prayer. Thank you very much for the opportunity, my brother.
0: Thank you very much. It's 9:19 in the morning. Hello, talk to me, yes?
8: Not my friend, you enjoy gratitude, courage, and sacrifice. Mr. Pelletier, blessings to you and yours, sir.
0: Blessings to you, sir.
8: Thank you. 90% or maybe 95% of all of everybody government engaged, whether foreigners or locals, Matt, these are mercenaries. These are mercenaries, Matt. Hired guns. Matt, they get paid and they execute their duties with no humanity, with no compassion, with no consideration, with no familiarity or cultural attachment to Dominica. They don't give a damn about Dominica. It's about their pay, and they think they and their family and Dominica and their children, everybody will be safe, oh, everybody will be laughing, ho, ho, ho. But how quickly they come at the commission and dispel, and talking about social media and rumor, what, now they exhume all your skeletons that they are buried, or you rush into the damage control, Matt? Could that be the case, Matt? I'm assuming here. Yeah. I'm speculating. Matt, that is not political persecution. Matt, that is quite terroristic in the manner in which these terrorists have tried everything, Matt. They're fighting tooth and nail because these criminals cannot imagine their removal from these safety zones. Matt, can you imagine, Matt, at the length these criminals want to go to resurrect a matter that is already dead? And Matt, is it inexperience, is it error for a magistrate to make such a ruling and make it a verbal judgment and not a written document so you can present? So now, is not me now? You remember the brother from Port Michel? He said, Scary, tell him go to Dennis. And he said, no, it's scary. And so the one magistrate said, well, you have to go back to that magistrate. That magistrate refused, so you have to go back to the other. Matt, that is all a nasty political manipulation and strategy. Scaring eyes and ears is everywhere, and he's remotely controlling everybody. They are afraid. They are terrified. They are terrorists. All the employers, government ministers, police. Police imagine that the trained soldiers, Mark, are afraid of a clown, of a circus, Mark. And all of them are clustered in the criminality. Now it's Thompson, Fountain, Lennox, Linton, Edison, James. Matt, is it only against Thompson, Fountain they're resurrecting the matter, all of them collectively?
0: I think it may be Thompson, Fountain, but I'll find out a little more. I'll do a little more research on that. I'll ask Lennox and both Edison, James. I'll find out.
8: Can I conclude?
0: Go ahead, sir.
8: Yes, Matt, like Michael Manley and what was the other one? Siaga, Matt?
0: Uh-huh.
8: They want opposing sides. But I want to see Michael Manley and Siaga on a stage showing a concretized, tangible appearance of unity. Lennox, Thompson, you know which one is Siaga and which one is Michael Manley? But anyway, I want to see that. Because all we think is a joke that

0: yesterday, when I listen to what is being said today, I finally conclude comprehensively, Matt, you're dealing with criminals and they're in all the different institutions and department of what they call government. Criminals. Thank you.
1: All right, Dominico, we have a voice note here. Yes, the conversation continues. And 305, somebody's asking again, 305-432-9624. That's for the overseas line. 305-432-9624.
2: Hi, Matt. Good morning to you, Dr. Fountain, and all Dominicans. Dominicans who have been persecuted for speaking out against the evil government in Dominica. Dominicans who have been, you know, prosecuted and punished because they are not in agreement with the evil on the ground in Dominica. But Matt, I want to say this morning that this persecution will not go on forever, Matt. I'm hearing the account of Dr. Fountain, Matt, and we cannot call that anything other than persecution. And look who is doing it. The legal system, Michael Loader, the same magistrate who put Edison James in a cell. This same Michael Loader there, look at the length of time he has adjourned the case when the decision had already been taken by the High Court. He proceeds to say that it lacks clarity, Matt, and he continues a case, an unjust case against this man, and he comes up with an adjournment up until 2027. Man, I want to say this morning to Michael Loader that you will not be around for that adjournment in 2027 because God is going to smite you because you are too wicked. You are not going to persecute Dominicans, innocent Dominicans, and get away because the right hand of God will come against you. And you will not be around to persecute innocent Dominicans.
1: Well, let me just say at this time, Aston, because I'm not actually certain it's Mr. Michael Loader that's handling the case. So let's do some more clarification before we allow you to continue with your view, okay? So let me find out whether it's Michael Loader. Because I may believe or do believe that it's another magistrate, but let me just clarify with Dr. Thompson Fontaine

0: calling to comment on it. The statement about chalk and cheese.
1: It's from the Prime Minister, yes.
0: This someone mentioned about chalk and cheese this morning, right?
1: Yes, and I'm confirming for you as the Prime Minister.
0: Okay. Oh, okay. Well, I it's an interesting statement, you know, because what is chalk, Matt?
1: You're right on the board with.
0: Well, I know chalk to be a very soft and porous limestone that is made up of fossilized skeletons and remains of microscopic organisms. What is cheese, Matt? Maybe just to help you out, you know, cheese is supposed to be some concentrated dairy that is produced from milk that coagulates, you know, and gets better. It's a kind of rich, dense food.
1: Mm-hmm.
0: But the idiom chalk and cheese comes from more or less the 14th century, where it describes two people, two different people or things or ideas that are completely different, you know. But then, when people use chalk and cheese, they compare things. It's a euphemistic phrase that compares similarities or opposites, and often used to highlight. But philosophically speaking, Mark, when one looks at chalk and cheese, as was uttered this morning, principally speaking, when one looks at the Dominica Labour Party and the United Workers Party, they differ sharply. So maybe we should listen and try to determine what would be the real chalk and cheese. And because obviously the Dominica Labour Party and the United Workers Party differ sharply in terms of governance and economic policy. The Labour Party centers on state-led welfare and social programs. While interestingly, the United Workers Party has had a track record of pushing for private sector-led self-reliance and reform. So what is the chalk there? What is the cheese there? It seems to me that when you look at the two parties philosophically, and you look at a party that offers governance simply on social welfare and social programs, that is porous, that is skeletal. And when you look at a philosophy that says, okay, you push for private sector-led growth and reform, that has more substance. So I don't know. I leave it to you to determine what is the chalk and what is the cheese there. When it comes to approach, all right, when it comes to approach, I think one party focuses on a government where we've assisted welfare, funded heavily by state and citizenship via investment programs for public infrastructure. And when one looks at another one, the other one opposes the state dependency and the periodic handouts, and they advocate instead for sustainable private sector jobs, tax reform, and higher tight checks on government spending. Which is the chalk then? Which is the cheese there? It seems to me the chalk is the one that focuses on state dependency and handouts, you know, and the other one focuses on sustainable private sector jobs, tax reform. So what is which is the chalk and which is the cheese there? When it comes to political standing and strategy, there is one party that has had power for many years and supposedly commands a legislative majority. And you have another party that serves as an opposition voice, with its own struggles perhaps, but advocating for solid governance. So I think which is the chalk and which is the cheese there. But when it comes to Roseau North, and you compare the chalk and the cheese, there is the element of chalk, whereby you have a party that has been in power for 26 years and has not served the needs of neither strata of the Roseau North population or communities. When you look at Upper Goodwill, Lower Goodwill, Portersville, Lower Portersville, around below the hospital, Gotter, Yampi, Starish Creek, what has been the benefits of that, the people in that area, as they have benefited from things? So it seems to me that when one looks at the chalk, one can see that in many areas, the people of Goodwill have not benefited from a party that has been in power for 26 years. And what they have been getting is fossil remains and the very porous promises, because they have been had promises for 25 years that has not been materialized. So that is chalk. It's very porous. It's been given a very tasteless understanding of what development should be. And that is where the porosity lies, in the chalk that they have gotten for the 26 years, versus a government who was in power for 4.5 years and been in opposition. That contributed a number of things to the Goodwill community. And we even have a candidate who is going up in Goodwill now who tried to elevate sports and many things in Goodwill. That is the cheese with more substance, with more greater density. So, I mean, it's left. I'm glad the gentleman who uttered the words chalk and cheese didn't say which one is chalk and which one is cheese. But when you compare what is the definition of chalk and what is the definition of cheese, and you use the analogy of chalk and cheese, the people of Goodwill will see that in one person or in one group of people resides a bag load of and a ton of empty promises, of little development, and one where they have cheese, where you have substance, where you have had a good input for the past few years, and where the people of Goodwill can testify that they were able to thrive for 4.5 years. So it will be left to the people of Goodwill to determine which is the chalk and which is the cheese, and come up with the analogy. Who has really given them chalk, and who will give them cheese? And so they will vote instead for those people they know that's going to give them cheese and get rid of the chalk.
1: All right, thank you. Thank you very much. All right, Dominica, we continue here in the morning.

0: I'm just trying to clarify. Okay, Marston, just hold on there. Hello, talk to me on the telephone, yeah? Yeah? Hello?
1: Morning, man. What's up?
0: Morning to you. What's up? How you doing? How you doing, my brother? How you doing?
1: I am good. You know, I heard a statement a while ago, and I'm

0: The breakdown of the chalk and cheese analogy, huh? Now you decide who is the chalk and who is the cheese. Hello, talk to me on the telephone.
1: Matt, morning again, Matt. Morning.
0: Morning to you, sir.
1: Matt, yeah. I would like a question.
0: Yes.
1: Magistrate and judge, which is the one who has the most power? The judge or the magistrate? Thank you very much.
0: Thank you.
1: The one that I said before, we live on an evil political battlefield. That we have to fight mercilessly to get rid of the demonic forces that destroy our country by the power of God. Thank you very much.
0: Thank you. Thank you. Hello, talk to me on the telephone, yes. Uh-huh.
2: Good morning, Master Governor. Governor, I forgot that. Entitlement. Matt Telchi, thank you so much, Matt. First of all, I want to extend sympathy to the family of Macmillan.
0: Yes,
2: Macmillan Baptist, I was a child, I knew him from a child, you know, grew up in Charlottesville, Sichuanye, New Towns, you know. So he was really a great man, an outstanding Dominican. And it's a pity that he hadn't, it wasn't a national thing for him, but this guy has been, like Suki, great and absolutely industrious and patriotic Dominican. Yes. So my deepest sympathies to the family, you know, of Mr. Macmillan. You know, Matt, Mr. Skerritt must stop treating the people of Rosen North with disdain, contempt, and chalk and cheese. That's what he takes us for, chalk and cheese. He said it himself. There he is, the crest of an international disaster, an immigration disaster, with the threat by Miss, that congresswoman, to prohibit Dominicans from entering the United States of America, among other countries. Mr. Skerritt has not addressed that on Q. He hasn't called Q or any other radio station player I know to address that serious matter which he, Roosevelt, by his own doing, has inflicted upon Dominica. I've lived in Rhode Island constituency for the past 34 years, and let me tell you something. He comes here speaking about chalk and cheese. Do you know that there was a parliamentary representative for Rhode Island?
0: Of course.
2: Representing Roosevelt Skerritt for over almost 2 years, Miriam Blanchard. She came and she disrespectfully, disdainfully just vanished from sight. She said, Roosevelt said nothing. Nobody came to say, well, she was sick and we are sorry about it and spoke. There was never a meeting or an honest conversation with the people of Rosen North. So he decided when she should resign or whatever it is. And he comes and he just places his chalk and his cheese upon us, thinking that Rosen North people can be treated with contempt, disdain, and disrespect, as he has done with the whole of Dominica. And I tell you, Rosen North people, that's where you have bright people. You have bright people all over Dominica, but you have very bright people. The man in the ghetto, not stupid. The lives of the people, this government has been there. Whoever is representing him now has been there. This government has been there for the past 26 years. I've been living there for 34 years, so I've lived there among different parliamentary representatives. This is the worst that the Rosen North has been. And all of a sudden, he feels that somebody is chalk and somebody is cheese. You know, no prime minister is worth his salt if it fits people of Dominica, even a representative on the other side, who has done no wrong. Then he has represented Rosen North outstandingly with fair and with just fierce commitment and patriotism. He's done his best when he was there. He just decided not to run in the last election, in which we might have won anyway. So, Mr. Skerritt, come and say about chalk and cheese and treat us with such disrespect and disdain as if who is Daniel Gay? He's a piece of old white chalk that nobody should even look at. And, you know, he has inflicted harm on Dominica, his government. And no matter who he puts there, that person represents 26 years of labor, hard, fierce, painful labor, and a poor economy inflicted upon us by Roosevelt Skerritt. And I said yesterday, Roosevelt Skerritt and his government have not served Dominica well. They have inflicted pain and suffering us. And the Rosen North people know that. The people of Dominica, we know that. Even those laborites are feeling the pain. Trust me, they know it. So he has not served us well. And they are not a blessing to Dominica. They don't deserve to continue. No matter how small finger it was in our finger, they don't deserve to continue to sin or to abuse and corrupt our systems. Thank you, Matt.
0: Thank you, too. Thank you. It's just about 9:40. in Dominica and the rest of the... Let's go try a call from the overseas line. Are you there? Yes. Hello? Hello? The overseas line there not working this morning, so let's keep trying. We'll go back to the local lines at this time. So stick around, Dominica, we're here. Stick around.

0: Let's do this and we'll come right back.
1: Hailing from the southern football mecca of Newtown and possesses one of the most colorful sports resume in Dominica, the recipient of the prestigious Order of Merit from the Roosevelt Douglas Foundation in the U.S. of A. Creole Headbit features meritorious awardee Jean for Faustin this Friday, July 24th, 10:30 a.m. on Q95 FM, the big station. 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
1: Geoff Faustin, his persistent demand for discipline, training, decorum, and order remained the hallmark of his training. 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

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I'm Sheridan Gregoire, Mr. G. With me is my co-host, Justice Dr. Irving Andre, Attorney Mark Douglas, and former Dominica UN Ambassador Crispin Gregoire. We will discuss the topic, what does reparations mean for Dominica? Here are some talking points or questions, if you like. What is the case for reparations for Dominica? Would we be compensated by the US and the EU for a corrupt CBI program, as OECS head suggested at the recent meeting in Dominica, especially in light of US Representative Nancy Mace's bill placed before the US Congress, which is slamming the door on countries like Dominica, which she claims are endangering American communities? What does this all mean? Are we owed reparations? Who owes us, and how should this be measured? Who is to pay? Who should receive that payment? What should be done with it? Can our current leaders be trusted with that money, considering how they treat our elderly or students in need, and how our government uses donated assistance for Dominicans who are in need? Will it be used for the benefit of those who need it most? How should reparations be administered if we receive it? Should we be paying Britain for its colonization, as British parliamentarian Suella Braverman recently suggested? Should the descendants of slaves receive compensation from those who enslaved their ancestors? Why should they receive payment for those wrongs? Are there any precedents for such payments? And does intergenerational trauma and economic legacies of slavery justify reparations? We look forward to the contributions of Justice Dr. Irving Andre, Attorney Mark Douglas, and former Dominica UN Ambassador Crispin Gregoire on this topic. What does reparations mean for Dominica? So tune in Tuesday night for more on the Global View on Q, only on Q95, the big station, because you know it's true if you hear it on Q. Oh, yeah.

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1: By election, obviously, the dinner hasn't been announced, but things are looking up in Rosenhof. I think people are recognizing that there is but only one serious political party in Dominica, and that is Dominican Labour Party. You need stability. You need stability to maneuver around those global challenges, none of which you have control over, but you have to deal with them. And if you do not have a knowledge of the global affairs and how it's going to impact on Dominica and to develop policies and programs to address the issues confronting Dominica, then you'll have a challenge. So I tell people, forget about whether you like me or not. That's inconsequential. Forget about whether you like the Labour Party or not. That is inconsequential. What is consequential is where we want Dominica to go and who we believe is the best organization to do so. We cannot continue as a people to peddle our own little private interests over the greater good of the country. And so I'm happy to know that there are quite a number of people in Rosenhof who are recognizing that. Those persons who have voted in the Labour Party for many elections and are recognizing that they now have to take a very independent look of things. And they're making a decision otherwise. And we appreciate and welcome that. So we welcome anybody who wishes to join us in making a contribution for the greater good of Dominica. And in respect to our candidate, in Rosenhof, Ms. Ashma McDougall, she's chalk and cheese compared to the UNP.

0: somebody could send me some pictures as it relates to the Steeble Street, just 300 yards away from the DLP candidate. A perfect example of the DLP and their candidate, total neglect of Rosa North and Dominica by extension. And so we will certainly neglect them at the polls. The performance of Chuck, the Chuck government after 26 years. Rosa North voters welcome the attempt to belittle Danny. Although we always loved Julius Timothy, history records that when he said Danny Lugar is of no consequence in this election, we the voters of Rosa North defeated the beloved Julius Timothy and DLP by 642 votes in 2014. Take note. Again, Rosa North voters welcome the attempt to belittle Danny. Although we always love Julius Timothy, history records that when Danny Lugar is of no consequence, said Mr. Julius Timothy, we voters of Rosa North defeated the beloved Julius Timothy and the DLP by over 642 votes there. Let's continue to take some phone calls. Are you there, caller? Yes. Uh-huh. Yes?
1: Yes, man, I'm there. Good morning
0: to you, sir.
1: I am very saddened by listening to that interview with you and Thompson this morning, man. For 28 times, a man goes to court to get an issue resolved, man. You know what that says, man? The justice system is corrupt. Because he mentioned a judge who made a ruling, who refused to put his ruling on paper, man. That shows you the judge himself is being told what to do from somewhere else. The judge is not fit to be a judge, man. Because if you can corrupt a judge to do this against any other citizen, nobody has no chance of having any kind of justice in the country. So all this argument about better political party, he's on a podium, he's talking all that garbage. You need to address the people about what's taking place with the passport, because soon they can't even go to St. Martin, Guadeloupe, Martinique, Curaçao. So none of them European countries, Dutch, French, and British territories that's left in the Caribbean. He needs to address the real issues and stop playing politics, because really what he is, a drowning man grasping for straws. And his 26 years of reign has reigned terror on the people, man. When you have judges ruling them kind of thing, it's nowhere in the world I know a man goes 28 times to court to find justice and they can't find justice, man. Something is wrong in the system and people lay there and they don't understand it. They still support that garbage, man. Good morning. Thank you for the work you do, my brother.
0: All right. Thank you very much on the telephone. Are you there, caller? Yes? Uh-huh.
2: Yes, but I'm there. But today I'm trying, boy. I feel I'm just blocking me, you know.
0: I blocked you, like many other people feel I block them. It's, I tell you again, I'll say it again, I don't see telephone calls, I see lights.
2: You that block me.
0: They blocking you. Why is that?
2: Man, anyway, I want to say something. Matt, do not vote the rat that I got in the cheese. Do not vote the rat that I got in the cheese. These hyenas, 10% for Dominica and 90% for them. This guy know all about world affairs, but he doesn't know Dominica don't have no garbage collection, no light, no internet. People have no employment. He don't know nothing about that, but he know all world affairs, Iran. He know how to go and Dubai, but local affairs, he does nothing that. This guy is a wicked guy, and you must go. Thank you very much.
0: All right, thank you very much. 449-3095, 449-3096, and 449-3097.

All right, we heard at this point of a shooting incident in the Salisbury area. Some young man allegedly received a number of gunshots, but the gunman got away, and the young man is now hospitalized. So there's some concerns there of up there in Salisbury. Some shooting incident took place in the middle of the village. A masked man opened fire on another and got away. But I was told that villagers said that the police responded very swiftly and quickly. Suspect police is now in search of the shooter. If you have any information, please call the Salisbury Police Station. Or the Roseau Police Station for more, to give more information. The other guy who was shot is in a hospital at this point, from what I gather.

0: on the telephone. It's 10:02. Good morning.
1: Morning, man. How are you?
0: How are you doing?
1: Mm-hmm. I'm doing fine.
0: Okay.
1: Matt, it is very unfortunate what happened in Salisbury last night.
0: Okay.
1: It's very unfortunate. Matt, those things, they need to stop. And fellas that have the problem with one another, they need to solve it. Because it will continue, man. And I was very traumatized last night. Because I was here when I heard all the bullets. I don't know who do it. I cannot say who do it. I know the guy that got shot.
0: Mm-hmm.
1: Because I was there when the police pick him up, put him on the police vehicle. But Matt, it traumatized all the youths in Salisbury. We need a counselor in Salisbury now, eh? To come and counsel the youths in Salisbury. But you know, as a counselor of the village council, Matt, I really think we need counselors to come and counsel the youths.
0: Mm-hmm.
1: Because Matt, since I live in Salisbury, Matt, first time in my life, I hit bullets in the village itself. I know we have a problem by the bus stop, but first time in my life I hit bullets in the village. And I just happened to be in the village. And Matt, I run on that step and hide. Not me alone. A lot of people run on that step and hide. We don't know what happened. We don't know the circumstances following it.
0: So the village...
1: But not on another matter.
0: Hold on, the village was traumatized last night. That's your point.
1: Yes, the village was traumatized last night. The village was full of people.
0: Okay.
1: After that happened. Yeah, traumatized.
0: We
1: don't know what happened.
0: On another matter, you want to speak on something else?
1: On another note. Matt, This government of Roosevelt's Kerry, they remove a lot of Salisbury people that get in the liquor $300 from the list. Plenty of people they remove from the list. Matt, we asking them what is the reason for removing them from the list. Pensioners, they remove from the list. People that are not working, they remove them from the list. We asking them to reinstate them. We do not want another problem in Salisbury, Matt. I trying to avoid the problem. We have a garbage problem in Salisbury. We trying to avoid that. Matt, we asking the government to immediately reinstate the people they remove from the list. And tell us why they remove them, if they remove them. Not if they remove them. Tell us why they remove the people from the list. We're asking them to immediately deal with that. We're giving them up to the end of the month to deliver it. Okay? Thank you, Matt.
0: Thank you.

0: All right, Dominica, we're here. It's already 10:06 in the morning. And the last person I heard was on this case of Dr. Thompson Fontaine. I'm still trying to clarify. Was the magistrate there? I think I have Mr. Joshua Francis on the line. He might be able to clarify. Mr. Francis, how are you this morning? How are you?
1: Mr. Felty, I'm doing well. Good morning to you and good morning to your listeners. Blessed morning to Dominica.
0: I'm unable to clarify just whose magistrate is at this time, whose magistrate is dealing with the matter before the court. Are you aware, Mr. Joshua Francis, who may be dealing with that matter?
1: Matt, I'm not part of Dr. Fontaine's legal team.
0: Mm-hmm.
1: The last time I took notice of the matter in question,
0: okay,
1: a foreign magistrate presided over the matter. I'm not too sure whether there has been any change,
0: mm-hmm,
1: but if the magistrate, that magistrate who I observed presided over the matter a few months ago, he would be the same.
0: Oh, he would be the same. Okay. Well, let's continue the conversation because, this morning we heard the Prime Minister of Dominica speaking of global matters, and we have been affected there. And we've been told of a piece of legislation to that may affect us going forward. And this piece of legislation is before the U.S. Senate as it relates to CBI and we Dominicans being affected, that may be affected there, affected as it relates to this piece of legislation. Have you heard about this?
1: Well, I did hear about it, Matt. I have not verified the source of the information, which is in the public space.
0: Mm-hmm.
1: But that would not be surprising to me, in as much as I have not verified the source of the information. But we are aware that changes are taking place on the international stage that definitely will have negative repercussions for Dominican Dominicans. And therefore, we are to be very cognizant and vigilant about the changes which are taking place, because we already have an economy saddled with a lot of stress, and some of the changes which are taking place on the international stage, in fact, will affect our revenue stream. As you know, Matt, and your listeners, we have been obtaining a lot of funding from the CBI program,
0: mm-hmm,
1: over the last 30 years, and more particularly over the last 15 years, and the U.S. and the EU have announced changes towards our citizenship program. And that is something that every Dominican should pay attention to.
0: But I'll just say that, Joshua, because it appears that the leaders of the Caribbean, more particularly Antigua and Dominica, wants to stick with the CBI program and they maybe move into the EU to sort of negotiate a deal. But not... They seem not to go away or want to go away from the CBI. Now, the Europeans are saying you need to phase out or get out of CBI by 2028. But a number of politicians are saying we'll phase out. But they're saying, we need to you guys to get out. So if you're part of an administration that will come into the office at this time, Joshua, what would be your position?
1: First of all, Matt, let me place on public record,
0: yes,
1: that the governments of the Eastern Caribbean, more so the islands which are involved in the CBI program, would have gotten notice before about the EU's position on the CBI program.
0: Mm-hmm.
1: The recent publication that the EU is seeking a phase out of or phasing out of the CBI program in our jurisdictions within the Eastern Caribbean Basin, is not anything new. My understanding is that from since 2022, the discussions were being held at the EU level by the Council of EU Ministers concerning our CBI program. And like the U.S., several concerns were raised about the security of the CBI program, because those countries believe and continue to believe that the CBI program creates a security threat to their countries. There is also the issue of a financial security threat, given that the CBI program allegedly has created a situation for evasion of taxes, money laundering, to name a few. And there has also been concerns about deficiencies in our due diligence program. As you know, Matt, several international fugitives eventually became beneficiaries of our citizenship, resulting from a lack or negligent due diligence processes. So both the EU and the US have expressed concerns about the CBI program. But the EU particularly is a heavy tax-based economy as a whole. Many countries in the European Union tax their citizens heavily because of their economic policies. And they would have had and continue to have serious concerns about the CBI program, which creates a threat to their tax-based system. And those discussions have been taking place since 2022. So for these prime ministers to now come on the stage and to make it appear that it's something new, that is something shocking, we know very well that it's not anything new. If anything, the reaction of those prime ministers are too late. Mark, I do not expect that meeting at Brussels, as echoed by the prime ministers, namely our prime minister in Dominica and that of Antigua, to bear any fruits. It is too little too late. The train has left the station, and that takes me to the point about the budget. I think every Dominican should be paying attention to what kind of budget this government is going to present in Parliament on the 4th of August, because definitely the CBI program is in its end stage, and our government particularly has depended heavily, more so than any other Eastern Caribbean island, on the CBI program to finance recurrent.
0: So you have confirmed, because I'm not too sure whether I heard the date. You're confirming this morning that it's on August 14th, the budget?
1: August 4th. My source has indicated to me that the budget presentation will be after August holiday.
0: Okay.
1: And I am paying attention. I think the nation needs to pay attention, because most of us have expectations of a relief budget, and this is what the government has been presenting for the last 26 years, a government that has focused more on seducing the electors or our citizens as opposed to stimulating an economy that could be sustainable. The indictment is real. This government has failed to grow an economy to sustain our lives at a high level. And I believe that the government is between a rock and a hard place, because we're moving into an election period, and the Labour Party government, of course, would want to provide a budget with as many reliefs as possible to seduce our voters as they have done in the past, more so now than ever. But the government has to be careful, because now that CBI revenue has declined and will continue to steadily decline over the next few months and couple of years, the government has to find new sources of revenue generation. And this government has lacked creativity and innovation. And I personally want to take note of what is this government going to propose to stimulate our economy. Now, I suspect that the government will make an address in regards to our tax-based system. My sources have indicated to me that the government may propose an increase in the threshold for income tax. As we speak currently, persons who earn $30,000 and less do not pay income tax. That may increase to possibly 50, based on my sources. Now, why would the government do that? Because, of course, if you increase the threshold for income tax, clearly you are going to cause a drop in tax revenue. And a government that is facing a serious challenge resulting from the drop in CBI revenues would not want to take any measure to cause revenues to decline. But there is a catch in this. Currently, as we speak, there are just about approximately 3,000 Dominicans paying income tax. So an increase in the threshold of income tax is going to reduce the number of income tax payers as far as individuals, both natural and artificial, are concerned. The other question is, should the government take such a measure, then what happens to that money which are going to be saved? Because, of course, if you are now earning $30,000, let's say $35,000, you're paying income tax, And then the threshold for paying income tax now increases to 50,000. It means that you will no longer be paying income tax. You may save some money. Now, that money that you're going to save, exactly what, how much you're going to save and what are you going to do with that money? One of the problems that we have in this country is that our consumption is primarily imports. So even if you were to save a dollar, more than likely that dollar is going to be expended on imports, which is another problem that this economy has. We live in an import country. This government has failed to make us more self-reliant, has failed to create factories and job creation opportunities for our people. And therefore, Matt, I see an economy that really is in collapse, an economy that has gone beyond the edge of the precipice. I think we're going down a precipice. And until and unless we have a change of government, Dominicans have to tidy waste and expect a very bleak economic future. Things are already hard.
0: So you don't expect anything from that budget, no?
1: Well, as I said, Matt, my sources have indicated to me some of the measures which this government will take. Another area that the government may tackle is custom duties. There has been quite a number of discussions about our government failing to address the rising cost of living in Dominica, in the region, as you know, internationally due to several structural changes and economic shocks. The cost of living has been on the rise. One of the things that this government promised our people is that with geothermal, our cost of living would drop with geothermal energy plant. Certainly that has not happened. And because we're a high import country, we have to pay the increase in prices for food, and custom duties contributes towards the high prices on the shelf. So I think the government may tackle custom duties, where they may reduce custom duties. Again, such a measure fiscally would not be prudent for the government in terms of revenue generation, because the government is moving into a phase where its revenue stream is becoming anemic. And to take any step to cause less revenue for the government would have to be parallel with an increase in revenue somewhere else. So I'm paying attention. I am in discussions with certain persons who are intimate with the government as far as budget preparation is concerned. And I believe that we need to pay attention because the government definitely will want to create a budget to make it appear that they are providing relief for our people. But on the other hand, the government has to be very careful, because whilst it may pass an election budget, a political budget, it will put us, or it may put us at risk of suffering more. So, Matt, we are really in a difficult situation now. As I said from the onset of my contribution here this morning, I don't expect our government to get any tangible, fruitful results from any trip in Brussels. Matter of fact, that decision has already been crystallized, that we have to phase out our CBI program. And really, had this government had any kind of vision, the government would not be looking to send technocrats and leaders to Brussels, because the government would have already taken preparatory steps to move from the CBI. It was always unwise and imprudent for this government to rely so heavily on CBI, because CBI is a volatile sector. Anything could cause CBI to collapse. But a real government with a vision would understand that Dominica has comparative advantages in certain areas, as far as agriculture, ecotourism. We could have gotten into an area where we could develop a financial and digital sector. The government has failed to do so.
0: But you did mention, because somebody's asking the question, did you say sometime earlier that about 3,000 Dominicans pay income tax? Did you say 3,000?
1: Yes. That's about, again, Matt, we live in a country where this government has failed to take data collection and data analysis very seriously. There has been a decline in our statistics division as far as publication of data, economic data. So if you go to Inland Revenue to get data, you go to Customs to get data on government receipts, you would note that there are struggles in getting proper and accurate information. But from my source, just about 3,000 Dominicans are paying income tax. But think about it, let's just say we have 60,000 people, and our tax base is financed by just about 3,000 persons. It says everything about our economy. It tells you that our economy is not only small, but our economy has serious issues, because traditionally, tax revenue is an important component in every country, some countries more than others. So, for example, I mentioned the European Union. those countries rely heavily on their tax-based system. In Dominica, we have relied more heavily on non-tax revenues, such as the CBI program. As you know, the Prime Minister always boasts about how we don't have to pay taxes, even for the construction of the international airport, something we also have to pay attention to. But if you notice, as far as capital projects in Dominica are concerned, again, I'm having a pre-budget presentation here, we have to pay attention with the construction of the international airport. Now, there are allegations that the revenues which are being used to construct the international airport, as you know, MNC has that contract, are not revenues which are being generated now. Those are revenues which were in storage. Those are revenues which were kept out of our parliamentary oversight and saved in foreign accounts. So even if the receipts from the CBI program has plummeted, MNCE has been able to finance the construction of the airport because it had so much out there. And that is something as Dominicans must never, never forget. Our a country, a prime minister, gave one company so much power to receive so much funding from the sale of a public good, that is our passports, without parliamentary oversight, without proper accounting. To this date, we don't have proper accounting on passport receipts. All those are concerns which have been expressed by international actors as far as our TBI program is concerned. But not only that, Matt, when you look at the hotel construction, because again, the CBI revenues were used in a lot of dead-end projects. Whilst we appreciate the housing revolution as dubbed by the Dominican Labor Party government.
0: Somebody's asking a very important question before you go, Joshua, because it appears that with this bill before the U.S. Congress there, if this passes, it means that, you know, there'll be a lot of repercussions. And it means that it might be a moment to drag or move or get protest action in this country, because a lot of people will be suffering. Tourism may be suffering there. You won't be able to move to the United States. People will be banned from entering the United States, you know, if they don't have the necessary documents. Would that be a time that you on the opposition side would protest this move?
1: Well, Matt, as you say, if that bill were to pass, at this stage we can only speculate.
0: Mm-hmm.
1: What I can say about this whole measure is that such a measure is consistent with what is happening internationally.
0: Mm-hmm.
1: You're seeing that those foreign major powers are now taking more protective measures as far as their sovereignty, their economy, and others are concerned. Those protective measures are being taken in Europe as well. Those countries are protecting themselves.

0: United States, there would be even further ramifications for Dominica.
1: A lot of pressure will be, of course, coming down on Dominica. So would you think that there should be protest action to protest, to of course, make the message go straight to the Skerrit administration and say, you know, it's time to step down. People should protest on public. There should be public protest.
0: Well, but we don't have to wait to protest against the government. I think generally Dominicans are very passive and very tolerant. There should have been protest actions already for the government to step down. This is a government that has had 26 years to administer the affairs of our nation, and it has failed in many categories. The legacy of the government will be one that is remembered for more self-enrichment and winning political elections as opposed to creating an economy that is sustainable. Because what we have right now is a shell of an economy.
1: Yeah, we understand that, but Joshua, I mean, and Dominicans have been very, very quiet and taking. You know, when will the pressure pipe burst? When?
0: Well, first of all, Matt, we have a referendum in the Rusinov constituency. I believe it's an opportunity for Rusinov to help Dominica to send a very strong message that we are anti-Labour government. That is why every Rusinov constituent must ensure that he or she contributes towards a message to the Labour Party that we cannot and ought not to continue with this type of governance. This governance has all kind of maladies. Of course, this morning I have just focused on one area of our weak economy, but there are a plethora of issues with this government. And the opportunity to protest will be at the polls first and foremost, as far as the by-election is concerned, should the Prime Minister decide to just have a by-election and not a general election. And that's the first opportunity for Dominicans, particularly the reason of people, to send a very strong message against the Dominican Labour Party government.
1: I don't know if you heard, but the Prime Minister said this morning that his candidate compared to that of the United Workers Party is chalk and cheese. Your take?
0: Well, Matt, the Prime Minister has a democratic right to say what he wants within the political space, once it's not defamatory or injurious to the public. And so he's doing his politics, of course. He is trying to persuade the people rules enough that his candidate is the better candidate, and that is expected. Those of us in the opposition will say that our candidate is the superior candidate. Ultimately, we have to ensure that the Dominican Labour Party gets a very nasty beating at the by-election, if it is a by-election. And I think that will augur well.
1: You said if, so you're not too sure whether it's just a by-election, maybe a general election is maybe called?
0: Well, Matt, again, if you pay attention, I did listen to this gentleman, Peter Wickham, who is a pollster and very intimate with the Dominican Labour Party government. At an interview which he had with a Grenadian journalist, he said that he was in conversation with the Prime Minister of Dominica and that the Prime Minister would have preferred to call a general election had it not been the confirmation process. And then he made other statements which would suggest that the preferred decision by the Prime Minister would be a general election. Well, that's I extrapolated from statements which were made by Peter Wickham, having said that he spoke with our Prime Minister about this pending by-election. And even then, Matt, even if the Prime Minister had originally decided to have a by-election, he has not given any official statements on what type of election he's going to conduct within the next few weeks. It could be a general, it could be a by. I believe that the Prime Minister generally would be fearful of having a general election, given that should he have a general election, more than likely we would revert to the existing list, that's the old voters list, and Dominicans will raise arms. So I don't think he may want to take that chance. He may want to get away with a by-election, which itself is questionable as far as what voters list we should use, whether we should use the existing voters list or the new published voters list. From my understanding, the Electoral Commission has sought a legal opinion from the AG's office in respect to the interpretation of the new election laws, and that we will, well, from what, again, from what I understand, the decision has been taken that during the confirmation process, any election should be subject to the use of the old list or the existing voters list and the new voters list, which I personally have a problem with, but at the end of the day, to challenge any legal matter has to go to a court of law. And at this stage, our focus should be getting most Dominicans to understand that we need a change of government, starting the rules enough.
1: Joshua Francis, again, thank you. Thank you very much.

0: his analysis of some issues on the ground there. By-election or general elections, what do you expect from the Prime Minister? As just Joshua just indicated, based on his sources, the budget may be somewhere around August 3rd. That's about a few weeks away, huh? Let's find out. On the telephone, hello, talk to me, yes? Yes?
1: Hey, good day, Mark.
0: Good day to you, sir.
1: Yeah, you know, one of them times you had a conversation with a guy and you're trying to undermine the leader of the opposition by telling me how the leader of the opposition trying to move away from CBI and how much people have benefited from CBI like it's a talking point.
0: Mm-hmm.
1: And I explained to him that if the man have a plan, and he said he has a 10-point plan to gradually take us out from under CBI, it's a good thing. Because if he has to take us out from CBI, that means we have to be producing and working, and that means it's employment for the people. Nothing lasts forever. And the government try using the cash, the cash cow, or how they're calling it, to use the CBI and thinking the CBI living for. I try and explain that CBI is like drugs to a person. You make money. And if you just use it and you don't invest in it to create any economical sustainability,
0: right,
1: it will not last forever. You understand? So Thompson Fronson having a plan to gradually take us under the CBI is exactly the foresight of a government and a leader that we need in this economic challenging time. You understand?
0: Mm-hmm.
1: And that is the point that we need to be pushing, because the government was saying, if it's not CBI, then what? You mean to tell me all your travels, all your friends, you have no idea, you saw nothing that you could bring back to the Dominica that could sustain an economic reality that we could live by? Because I always tell people, the CBI, our economy is on a bubble. Anytime this bubble bursts, we're going to feel it. And it's just a show. You know, our economy is based on CBI, is a thing where they can control you. They can tell you what to do and what not to do. You're in their mercy. But if you take that money and invest in agriculture and industry, like factories and those sorts of things, our people would be working. We would not have to rely on the CBI. The CBI would have been one arm, let us say, of our economy. But the money is not even going into the treasury. It's going into somebody's private bank account. And nobody's accountable. Nobody can say anything. And also, if something happens today or tomorrow, they are going for our money. So we need to try. People try and undermine the government many ways. And, you know, the government talking points and people and pundits trying to undermine everything. But the reality is hitting us in our face, because from the time Amskari came into government, we used to go Canada for free without visa, visas implemented. We used to go England without visa, visas implemented. And warning after warning after warning have been given to the government, and they take no heed. And they were trying to downplay it and trying to undermine the character of the people that were giving them those warnings.
0: Mm-hmm.
1: And I mean, look it in our eyes.
0: It's in our face. We have to face the realities. Remember the question, if not CBI, then what?

0: Psalm 34.
1: Humpty Dumpty sat on a wall. Humpty Dumpty had a great fall. And all the king's horsemen and all the people could not put Humpty Dumpty together again. That's all I'll say about Humpty Dumpty.
0: Humpty Dumpty. And all the king's horses. Oh boy. Hello, talk to me. Are you there, caller? Yes. You want to hear it again, Humpty Dumpty?
1: Humpty Dumpty sat on a wall. Humpty Dumpty had a great fall. And all the king's horsemen and all the people could not put Humpty Dumpty together again. That's all I'll say about Humpty Dumpty.
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0: Let's continue this morning. The Hello Talk to Me. We have a stop coming up with our friends there from Flo Dominica. Hello Talk to Me, yes? Uh-huh.
3: Yeah, Matt, quickly, I heard Amnet talking about bullets in Salisbury. And
0: yes.
3: I'm talking about the stipend they were giving the elderly. I stepped out, and when I came in, I it was a bit vague. What do you want to talk about the shooting, Matt?
0: Well, there was a shooting incident in Salisbury last night. Where a young man received some, I don't know how many bullets, but it was a masked man who, of course, got engaged in that activity, and the young man received several bullets and was taken to the hospital. I'm not too sure what his condition at this time, but that's
3: okay.
0: Yes.
3: Uh-huh. Oh, okay, you there with me?
0: I'm right here.
3: Yeah, Matt, I coin it democratic fascistic dictatorship. If what Matt Ned is saying, Matt, is true, pertaining to the people that are getting the little stipend based on the age of 60 or whatever they're giving them. And Salisbury, the selective and deliberate discrimination, Matt, that we are looking for what that is upon us already. So I am just saying, Matt, we had 4.5 years, Matt, of cheese. Matt, you eat plenty of cheese, no?
0: Cheese? I don't really eat cheese like that, no.
3: Okay, well, Matt, people eat cheese. I don't eat cheese, but during that time I was eating cheese, oh. 4.5 years of cheese, now with chuck, with 7 years with chuck. Chuck, Matt. Matt, I'll write it cold, don't give me no chuck. So when these criminals come in with a chuck, Matt, about this is chuck and cheese, Matt, Dominicans are waking up and they need to get mad. Dominicans, stop getting mad with each other. Stop fighting with each other. We have a common enemy. That is the Dominican Lethal Party, that twin, the Dominican Lethal Party with the PRC, the People's Republic of China, a dictatorship. All you expect for things to get better. You see they resurrected matters against Thompson and everybody. Now you're hearing about people are getting the liquor stipend, they're taking it back, and it's war they're ready for. All you think scary joking, continue to divide among all yourselves and fight, and not realizing there's a common enemy that are looking to devour us all. Thank you. Bless.
0: Well, when we come back, our friends from Flo Dominica. Stick around until 11 o'clock.

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I'm Sheridan Gregoire, Mr. G. With me is my co-host, Justice Dr. Irving Andre, Attorney Mark Douglas, and former Dominica UN Ambassador Crispin Gregoire. We will discuss the topic, what does reparations mean for Dominica? Here are some talking points or questions, if you like. What is the key for reparations for Dominica? Would we be compensated by the US and the EU for a corrupt CBI program as OECS head suggested at the recent meeting in Dominica, especially in light of US Representative Nancy Mace's bill placed before the US Congress, which is slamming the door on countries like Dominica, which she claims are endangering American communities? What does this all mean? Are we owed reparations? Who owes us, and how should this be measured? Who is to pay? Who should receive that payment? What should be done with it? Can our current leaders be trusted with that money, considering how they treat our elderly or students in need and how our government uses donated assistance for Dominicans who are in need? Will it be used for the benefit of those who need it most? How should reparations be administered if we receive it? Should we be paying Britain for its colonization, as British parliamentarian Suella Braverman recently suggested? Should the descendants of slaves receive compensation from those who enslaved their ancestors? Why should they receive payment for those wrongs? Are there any precedents for such payments? And does intergenerational trauma and economic legacies of slavery justify reparations? We look forward to the contributions of Justice Dr. Irving Andre, Attorney Mark Douglas, and former Dominica UN Ambassador Crispin Gregoire on this topic. What does reparations mean for Dominica? So tune in Tuesday night for more on the Global View on Q, only on Q95, the big station, because you know it's true if you hear it on Q. Oh, yeah.

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2: 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Saying good morning, Dominica. 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To everyone part of the Flow family, good morning to you and thank you for choosing Flow. We have just a few minutes and a lot to share. Mm-hmm. So many exciting things happening. But you heard about our campaign right there from the Booyah boss himself, Asa Banton. 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We're committed here at Flow to give you the best value at the best prices, and we're doing that in our actions. We're doing that in the amazing promotions that we continue to bring to you. So again, summer 2026 is on. Today is already the 21st of July. I'm not sure where the time is running, but we're here with you and we're here rewarding you and allowing you to turn up the vibes this summer. Of course, last week, Matt, was very exciting for us at Flow. We gave away our first grand prize. There are still 3 other prizes left. So one lucky customer won that trip to Soca on the Hill in Barbados. And of course, we want to big up our customers one time. Miss KB, of course, was the winner of that trip. Tamika, congratulations to you. And we look forward to hearing about your experience at Soca on the Hill in Barbados. Everything is going to be taken care of, of course, to and from the airport to her hotel. to Soca on the Hill, where she can enjoy a VIP cabana. And the funny thing,
1: she doesn't want anybody to carry her bag.
2: Well, I asked her, you know, I was willing to offer my services, and Matt is offering his services as well. So Tamika, if you need some extra support, we've got you. But of course, we are really happy for her and the other customers as well who won last week, Friday. Mm-hmm. But Tamika, you know, she was quite excited when we called her and mentioned that she was one of the lucky customers getting a chance. You know, she told us that her suitcase was already packed. She's ready.
1: So she was ready.
2: She's ready.
1: Like Freddy.
2: And lo and behold, you know, she won that prize. We also have two other customers who benefited as well. We want to big up Warren Sandy. He won a 3-piece appliance set, and that had, of course, a toaster oven, a coffee maker, and a blender, you know, and it came in very handy. I love when our rewards benefit our customers in an extra special way, because he just moved to his new apartment, and he mentioned that these are some of the things he needed to get. And there you have it. He came to Flow on last week Friday, and he walked away with that appliance set. And we also have Moses Lander, a customer who switched to Flow just recently, and of course he walked away with a $500 shopping spree. So quite a number of exciting things happening at Flow. Of course, we're also up and about in your communities, and those of you who are used to hearing the voice, I know you recognize that the voice is a little hoarse today because a lot has been happening. I mean, this weekend was really exciting, Matt, with World Cup action. We also had Gute Dominique was amazing. That happened on Sunday at Layu, and we had a number of businesses who came out and they took part in the One Pot Challenge. And big up to Starline's restaurant. That's an Ital restaurant on River Street. They emerged the winners. I actually have to make my stop this week to ensure that I get some of my Ital, you know, cuisine.
1: What you said the restaurant was?
2: It's on River Street.
1: Oh, yes.
2: Located, right.
1: I know that.
2: Really good stuff. They won the competition. You know, no meats at all, just veggies. And
1: I've been there.
2: It's really good, right, Matt?
1: Mm-hmm.
2: Yeah, it's really good. So check them out. But Gute Dominique continues, Matt, throughout the week. So there are quite a number of restaurants that are taking part in this, and there are specials, you know, special meals that's being created. It gives you a taste of Dominica, especially if you're a visitor. So if you're a visitor and you're here and you're hearing my voice, you need to go on to Discover Dominica's or Dominica Festival's page, and you can look at the restaurants that are participating in Gute Dominique. But we started off with a bang on Sunday. You know, we had so many businesses. I saw Domlek in the house. I saw Republic Bank. You know, so many businesses had their teams and they made their one pot. You know, it was really, really, really exciting. I saw Sancoach. There was a codfish pilau. There was a kalaloo. I mean, it was a really good event. So big up Dominica Festivals, first of all, for this event. Flo was really happy. I think next year the Flo team will be cooking. But this year we supported with connectivity.
1: You will be the chef?
2: You know, you never know. I can do a little something on the side, Matt.
1: I just asked.
2: So look out for me next year, and the team will be cooking up a storm. But of course, we were really happy to support with being able to broadcast the World Cup on the big screen right there at Gute Dominique. Of course, always supported compliments Flow. So we're really happy about that, because the chefs got to enjoy the World Cup after cooking up a storm.
1: Well, let's take a break. We'll come right back.
2: Yes.
1: We'll come right back.
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1: Back to you, Francine.
2: Yes, Matt. So we're back. So many exciting things to share. You know, I can hear the phones ringing as well, but we really want to ensure that we keep you up to date on everything that is happening flow-wise. So, of course, we spoke about Gute Dominique. We close there. But we still have quite a number of exciting events that are coming up from the 31st. We're really happy to support the Bike Festival. And we have a special just for the bikers that are coming in. So if you're listening and you know you'll be traveling to Dominica for the Bike Festival, we have an exciting offer for you. All SIM cards are free for the bikers to ensure that they're connected when they get here on island, and more. So stay tuned, of course, to all of that. This Friday as well, the bikers are going to be at the Flow Experience Center at our storefront. And we're collaborating with Carib, you know, and HHV Wichich on this exciting promotion. So this Friday from 1 p.m., you need to ensure that you start making your way over to Flow. The bikers are going to be there. So if you want to meet and greet some of your favorite bikers, then you can definitely ensure that you're there. We have some exciting entertainment as well happening right there at the Flow Experience Center. We also have Heritage Relay that is coming up on the 1st, and that's in Dailies. So you can't miss out on that. Of course, it's quite exciting and it allows you to connect, you know, with culture and the communities. So you can't miss out, you know, grab the family, pack up the vehicle, and make your way down to Dailies for the Heritage Relay. And of course, Breakfast Fest is on, powered by Flow, supported by Flow for 10 years, Matt. Mm-hmm. 10 years we've been supporting the Booyah boss himself, Asa Banton, and the Daybreak Breakfast Fest. So that will be on, powered by Flow again. And Matt, I just want to say that, you know, here at Flow, and even, you know, personally sitting in this role, you know, we are very interested in supporting our communities. And I think this is important. And I do want to call all the other corporate partners as well to come on board. It's not just about the sale. It's not just about the numbers and the revenue. But you have to make an impact in Dominica. You have to support the culture. You have to support our people, you know, and I really want to see more corporate entities getting involved in what's happening in the communities, getting involved in the events and supporting the organizers, you know, the different groups and charitable organizations on island as well. You know, I really want to see more of that. You know, Flow Dominica, we pride ourselves for sticking very close to our communities and ensuring that we support our people. We have so many exciting announcements coming up soon. You know, we have our usual collaboration with the Kalinago Child Support Foundation, JCI, and Flow. We're also cooking up something big. So many exciting things. Matt, I know that the time is running out. Before we leave, I do want to congratulate our students. Firstly, all the students who graduated, you know, regardless of the institution, be it primary school, secondary, even the college, we want to say congratulations to you. They're now moving into the working world, you know, and some of them pursuing further education. But nonetheless, we want to remind our students on the importance of remaining focused, you know, and not taking for granted the role that they play in shaping the future of Dominica. We also want to congratulate, of course, Jeff Augustus, our adopted school, the Rosa Primary School. He was, of course, the valedictorian. We were really happy to provide him with an amazing award from our country manager. So Jeff, you know, big up yourself and all the best as you move on to high school. We also want to congratulate the valedictorian of the Dominica State College. And of course, you know, that we were happy to present that award to Aisha Charles, you know, for her outstanding achievement, ending with a GPA of 3.95. We have to celebrate our students. I mean, that's great work. So kudos to her. We also awarded Matt our Fadina Frampton Award, inaugural award. This year was the first year. I'm quite passionate about this one. And it provides an award as well as a paid internship to a student who's pursuing studies in marketing or communications. And the recipient of that award was Alejandra Garcia. She emerged ahead of the marketing course, at the Dominica State College. And she will be joining us for her internship very soon. So Matt, when I come here, you know, especially on the days when the voice is not doing its thing, I'll have some company, because she's definitely, you're going to see more of her. And throughout this experience, you know, she'll be leaving with a certified reference letter. Of course, it's a paid internship. She'll be working hand to hand with me. So I get to, you know, also pass on some of the skills to her and just expose her in a very meaningful way to the career of marketing and even communications. So really, really excited for her. Matt, the family is also growing. In closing, I want to big up our brand new ambassadors. Big up Jody Dublin Dangleben and Shy Guy, of course, joining the Flow family last week Friday. So Matt, you're gonna hear new voices, and I'm so happy about that because it's really been me for a little while, right?
1: I need a little break. Yes.
2: Yes. So you're getting new voices, you know, you're getting new persons to tell you the Flow story. And it's an opportune moment because, Dominica, you know, when I say that we have big things in store for you, I mean it. You know, we're really keeping our ears close to the ground. We're looking at the things our customers are asking for and saying that they want from their telecoms provider of choice. And we are here to provide that. 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So visit us, ensure that you're on board. Thank you so much to the listeners. I know the phones were going off. Thank you for the love. This is Francine signing out.
1: All right. See you again next week. Same time. Thank you. Thank you.

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1: The weight of the victory depends on George, number 10, in focus. Could he win that top prize of 20,000? Shoots and beats the goalkeeper!
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The best mid-morning show in the night. Right here on Q95. 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
1: Good afternoon. This is the Midday News for today, Tuesday, July 21, 2026. I'm Krishna Joseph. In the headlines, prominent businessman Macmillan James John Baptist passed away on Monday. In other news, BVI calls for stronger cooperation between the Caribbean and the Global South to help safeguard sustainable development. And thousands marched into India's parliament on Monday as the youth-led Cockroach Janta Party movement pressed the government to take action. The news is brought to you with the very kind compliments of Courts Dominica Limited. Details after the break.
0: Q, top of the hour news. As it happens, when it happens, wherever it happens, local, regional, and global.
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1: Welcome back and thanks for staying with us. First up, a prominent local businessman Macmillan James John Baptist passed away on Monday, July 20, 2026 at his residence on Cross Lane in Roseau. From humble beginnings as a baker as a young teenager, he became a household name in Dominica. The late Macmillan John Baptist was a beloved member of the Dominica Association of Industry and Commerce, DAIC. DAIC Public Relations Officer Natasha Yilo Labad said he was a pioneer of Dominica's private sector who dedicated his life to service of the country and his community.
3: Mr. Mac, as he is so fondly remembered, began his career in 1956. That's a full 69 years of dedication to commerce, service, and entrepreneurship in Dominica. Over that extraordinary span of time, he built what became a landmark of Dominican business life, the Macmillan all-in-one service station in Castle Comfort. He went on to own and manage a number of fuel and service facilities, establishing himself as the longest-serving petrol reseller in the Commonwealth of Dominica, a distinction that speaks not only to his longevity, but to his resilience, his commitment, and the trust that generations of Dominicans placed in him. For nearly seven decades, Mr. John Baptist showed up. He served his customers, employed members of his community, and contributed to the economy of this island, and carried himself with a quiet dignity as a man who understood that business at its best is an act of service.
1: Yiloy Labad added that the late Macmillan John Baptist worked well into his later years, a testament to the work ethic that was part of him and the enterprise he built. She went on to express condolences on behalf of the DIC following Mr. John Baptist's passing.
3: As a long-standing member of the DIC, Mr. John Baptist was part of the fabric of this chamber and of Dominica's broader commercial community. His name and his station were woven into the everyday life of this island for generations. He is by every measure a pioneer, and pioneers are not easily replaced. On behalf of the board of directors, our membership, and the wider business community of Dominica, the DAIC extends its deepest condolences to the family, friends, and loved ones of Mr. Macmillan John Baptist. May they find strength and comfort in one another, and may they take pride in knowing that the life he lived and the legacy he leaves behind have made this island a better place. May his soul rest in eternal peace.
1: Public Relations Officer of the Dominica Association of Industry and Commerce, Natasha Yiloy Labad. The Dominica Business Forum, Inc., DBF, invited Roseau North by-election candidates to participate in a public discussion on July 29, 2026. According to the DBF, this public discussion forms part of its commitment to stakeholder engagement, voter education, and public dialogue on Dominica's electoral process. Formal invitations, the organization said, were sent to candidates who have publicly declared their intention to participate in the by-election. A by-election became necessary following the resignation of Miriam Blanchard as parliamentary representative for Roseau North in June 2026. Prime Minister Roosevelt Skerrit has not yet made the date of the by-election known. However, according to legislation, it is to be called within 90 days of the acceptance of the resignation of Blanchard. Former Roseau North MP Danny Lugay has been endorsed by the United Workers Party. Businesswoman, educator, and former executive director of the Dominica Association of Industry and Commerce, DAIC, Ashma McDougall, has been endorsed by the Dominica Labour Party, and independent candidate Sherman Boston are the three who have stated their intentions to contest the by-election. The DBF said the public discussion will take place at the Fonko Lake Community Center from 7 p.m. and will be moderated by local journalists Matthias Pelty Jr. and Kewana Fontaine Wilson. The DBF believes the discussion will benefit constituents and the wider public by providing an opportunity for meaningful, informative, and constructive engagement. The forum said its experience in hosting national consultations on electoral reform with Sir Dennis Byron, reviewing electoral legislation with the government and civil society organizations, and convening a recent public discussion with the chief elections officer demonstrates its capacity to facilitate public forums with maturity and professionalism. The Electoral Office has defended against allegations circulating on social media that individuals can have their voter registration confirmed by another person presenting documents on their behalf without them being physically present. In a statement issued in response to the claims, the office described the allegations as false and said such a situation is impossible under current voter confirmation process. According to the Electoral Office, the confirmation system contains built-in safeguards that require every elector to appear in person. Officials explained that during the process, everyone's information is entered into the system, a photograph is taken, and an electronic signature is captured using a signature pad. The system will not complete a confirmation application unless both the photograph and electronic signature have been recorded. The office therefore maintained that no individual can be confirmed solely through documents submitted by another person without the elector being physically present. Rejecting what it described as misinformation, the Electoral Office assured the public that all prescribed procedures are being strictly followed at confirmation centers across the island. It added that appropriate supervision and oversight are in place to safeguard the integrity of the confirmation process. Featured speaker at the 2026 JCI Dominica Induction Ceremony, Vice President of JCI West Indies, Therese Mills, encouraged the organization's newest members to recognize their potential for growth and embrace opportunities to develop as future leaders. Addressing the induction ceremony held at the Dominica China Friendship Hospital Auditorium over the weekend, Mills told the inductees that each of them possess a unique spark that can be nurtured through continuous learning, personal development, and service. She outlined practical ways members can build on their strengths and maximize their leadership potential as they begin their journey with JCI Dominica.
4: Every one of you have a spark. 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S, say yes. Don't wait until you feel ready. The opportunities that challenge you are often the ones to change you. P, participate. Don't just wear the JCI pin. 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Attend trainings. Attend OGMs and network. A, aspire. Never limit yourself by thinking, I'm just new, I just joined, this is too bigger than me. Every great leader started where you're sitting today. And I want to challenge you that you have the potential to grow. R, reach back. As you grow, help someone else. Pay it forward. The greatest leaders are remembered not for how many people follow them, but for how many leaders they have developed along the way.
1: Mills further encouraged the newly inducted members to remain passionate and committed to their purpose, urging them to keep their enthusiasm alive despite the challenges they may encounter as members of the organization. She emphasized that perseverance and dedication would be essential to their growth as leaders and to making a meaningful impact through JCI Dominica.
4: Okay, keep the spark alive. There will be moments that challenges you. But as I said on Thursday, the quicker you fail is the quicker you win. So accept that. Fail fast and you will win even faster. One day someone will ask you, where did your leadership journey begin? I hope your answer won't be when I became president, when I became senator, when I became project chairperson. I hope your answer will simply be, it began the day I stopped doubting myself and decided to say yes. Because every leader has a beginning, every legacy has a beginning. And as your theme so beautifully reminds us, it only takes us. Congratulations to you, our newest members. Give yourself a round of applause.
1: Featured speaker at the 2026 JCI Dominica Induction Ceremony, Vice President of JCI West Indies, Therese Mills. On July 18, 2026, Dive Dominica Limited made a historic stride towards bridging the gender gap in the local maritime sector by hosting the island's first ever Women's Dive Day at the Anchorage Hotel. The event was specifically designed to promote gender equity within the domestic water sports industry while introducing females to diverse career paths and adventure hobbies in the field. Catering to girls and women aged 10 to 60, the primary objective of the initiative was to give participants a safe, hands-on experience breathing underwater using professional diving equipment. Under the direct supervision of Earl Martindale, Dive Dominica's lead paddy instructor, attendees received thorough safety briefings and practical assistance with their gear before entering the pool. Martindale guiding the participants through foundational scuba skills intending to permanently transform their comfort and experience in the water. Thanks to a partnership with Fine Foods Inc., attendees were provided with blue water and several individuals walked away with paddy-branded souvenir gifts. The milestone event concluded with every new Discover Scuba participant receiving a certificate of completion as Dive Dominica praised the group for challenging the status quo and embracing the underwater world. The Maho Jimit Taru Village Council, partnering with the parliamentary representative, has finalized a diverse lineup of community events for the annual parish feast of St. Anne to set to run from July 23 to 26, 2026. Organizers explained that the four-day observance will combine spiritual, cultural, and entertainment activities to bring residents and visitors together in honor of the parish feast. The festivities will feature a gospel fest with performances by a variety of local talent, including Janet Azuz, Mikael Farrell and Friends, Julian Riviere, Dennis Augustine, Michael Miko Mason and the Men's Ministry of the Maho Baptist Mission Church, alongside other special guests. Throughout the 4 days, the schedule will also hold a fish night, an oldie goldie dance with music by DJs Dr. Miguel Labadie and Flip the Boss, and early morning juve, and the return of the Maho Expo, which will highlight local produce and goods from communities spanning Taru to Canefield. The celebration will feature additional entertainment, such as band splash at Zaman Park and a cool-down event, before officially concluding with a grand mass at the Masak Parish Church dedicated to St. Anne. Event organizers have extended a warm invitation to the public and wider community to join the festivities, while reminding attendees that No external vendors will be allowed on site during activities. In other news this afternoon, the British Virgin Islands, BVI, is calling for stronger cooperation between the Caribbean and other regions of the Global South to help safeguard sustainable development amid growing geopolitical tensions, economic uncertainty, and international conflicts. The appeal was made during the second meeting of the United Nations Economic Commission for Latin America and the Caribbean, Regional Conference on South-South Cooperation in Latin America and the Caribbean, held in Santiago, Chile. Addressing the conference virtually, BVI Special Envoy E. Benito Whitley urged the accelerated development of cooperation and arrangements linking the Caribbean with Latin America and other regions around the world. Whitley said the Caribbean's relatively small size and limited global influence make it increasingly difficult for the region to navigate the evolving international landscape on its own. He stressed the importance of building stronger partnerships with countries across the Global South to support sustainable development and strengthen regional resilience, adding that cooperation through established regional institutions is becoming more critical as pressures on the multilateral system grow. And the thousands of demonstrators marched into India's parliament on Monday as the youth-led Cockroach Janta Party movement intensified its campaign for government action despite efforts by police to disperse crowds using tear gas and baton charges. The protest came after the movement said a federal minister had indicated that the government would consider its demands, offering a potential opening for dialogue amid growing public pressure.
5: Tens of thousands of protesters marched in New Delhi on Monday, demanding government reforms and the resignation of the country's education minister, Dharmendra Pradhan. They said they were met with police firing tear gas and wielding batons. This protester said they were peaceful and unarmed when suddenly there were scuffles with police. He said women, children, and elderly people were blinded by tear gas and nearly trampled. Delhi police denied the use of force, adding, quote, "The protest is being handled professionally." The demonstrators are part of the country's youth-led Cockroach Janta Party, which has emerged as the biggest public challenge to Prime Minister Narendra Modi in his third term. It took its name defiantly after the country's chief justice referred to activists as, quote, cockroaches. The protest movement emerged among young Indians, many of them frustrated over a lack of urban jobs, after test questions for a national entrance exam to medical school leaked in May, forcing some 2 million students to appear at the test a second time. Cockroach Janta Party founder Abhijit Dibke said the stress of the exam process had led to 20 suicides, but such numbers are difficult to verify. One activist said he came to the protest because he's concerned about the future facing his young nephew.
6: I hadn't joined CJP protests at all from past few days, but today I had to come for his future, I believe.
5: Alleging corruption in the leak, renowned Indian activist Sonam Wangchuk came out in support of CJP and has been on a hunger strike for 3 weeks. Police on Saturday forcibly moved Wangchuk to hospital, provoking outrage among CJP supporters. A spokesperson for the Cockroach Janta Party said on X on Monday that Health Minister J.P. Nadda had asked for time to discuss the CJP's demands. CJP's demands include Wangchuk's release, Pradham's resignation, and compensation of 10 million rupees, or about $100,000, for each of the exam aspirants who died by suicide. A tally media have estimated at about a dozen.

And that's the midday news. Here's a recap of the headlines. Prominent businessman Macmillan James John Baptist passed away on Monday. In other news, BVI calls for stronger cooperation between the Caribbean and the Global South to help safeguard sustainable development. And thousands marched into India's parliament on Monday as a youth-led Cockroach Janta Party movement pressed the government to take action. The news was brought to you with the very kind compliments of Quartz Dominica Limited. I've been your presenter, Krishna Joseph. Please stay tuned for your midday notices.

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We announce the death of 84-year-old Christina Tina Massicott of Salisbury. She died on Saturday, June 28, at her residence in Salisbury. She lives to mourn her children, Dagmar Alfred, Jefflyn Proctor, Ingrid Sherrod, and Gail Williams. Her grandkids, Eddie John, Keitha Joseph, Ketra Russell, Sherwin Felix, Tatiana Alfred, Kim Williams, Kaylee Cyril, Kem Russell, Trent Alfred, Aliana Barnes, and Kenya Adrian. Great-grandkids, Sherday Felix, Rosario Russell, Jada Williams, Dante Pierre, Kelsey Laws, and Anais Russell. Son-in-law, Daniel Alfred. One brother, Morrill Massicott, residing in New Jersey. One sister, Emmett Henry, in Salisbury. Many nieces and nephews here in Dominica and abroad, too numerous to mention. Close friends and relatives in Salisbury and Vieques and the neighboring villages. Naomi Massicott, Sarah Massicott, Daniel Massicott, Maritine and Wilford Codrington, Aldith Foy, Eurelyn Julian, Euphiline Underwood, Janelia George, TJ Pierre, Joey Williams, Valentine Joseph, Silotane Viximar, Carlton Bernard, Ferdinand Joseph, Bennett Tusa, Daniela Blaise, the Massicotts and the Liebler family, the Underwoods and Tusa family, God Children, Warrington Antoine and Vanti Vidal, caretaker Lindra Lando, members of her church, the entire Gospel Hall congregation, and neighbors in Salisbury and the Grand Savan. The body of the late Christina Tina Massicott of Salisbury can be viewed from 2:30 p.m. on Thursday, July 23 at the Salisbury Gospel Hall. Funeral service begins at 3 p.m., followed by interment at the Gospel Hall Cemetery.

She leaves to mourn her husband, David Pasco, also known as Pasco, three children, two sons, Kimani and Kawundi Pasco, and one daughter, Francine Pasco. One grandchild, Jezani Pasco, her mother, Verdan Prince. Three brothers, Kenroy Sylvester, Roden and Roland Pollock. Two sisters, Brenda George and Nika Alfred. Daughter-in-law, Ronaldo Pasco. Close family and friends, Uncle Radcliffe Prince, Aunt Lizlette, Elinora, Gan Ghana, Elvis and Leon Abraham, Gina Abraham Thomas, her sisters-in-law, brothers-in-law, nieces and nephews, along with other friends and family too numerous to mention. The funeral of the late Eartha Pasco will take place at the Zion Methodist Church in Margot on Friday, July 24, 2026. Viewing 1:30 p.m., service 2 p.m. Interment to follow at the Zion Methodist Cemetery. Funeral arrangements are handled by the Northeast Funeral Association.

0: afraid of what the future brings. This is only the start of the transfer. Not be afraid of what the future brings. This is only the start of the trans revolution.
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0: announcing the winning numbers for Dominica National Lottery's morning draw of Tuesday, 21st July 2026. The daily three morning draw winning numbers are 3, 4, and 6. The multi-X ball chosen was FP, and there were 30 winners. The big four with multi-X morning draw winning numbers are 0, 1, 9, and 6. The multi-X ball selected was FP, and the total payout is $5,600. The pick two with multi-X morning draw winning numbers are 5 and 2. The multi-X ball selected was FP. The next morning draw is on Wednesday, July 22nd, 2026. Dominica National Lottery, everything.
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0: 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Hailing from the southern football mecca of Newtown and possesses one of the most colorful sports resume in Dominica, the recipient of the prestigious Order of Merit from the Roosevelt Douglas Foundation in the US of A. Creole Headbutt features meritorious awardee Jean for Faustine this Friday, July 24th, 10:30 a.m. on Q95 FM, the big station. A former national football and cricketer and an exceptional football and cricket coach.
1: I coach national football teams at under 15, under 17, and under 20 levels, and also the national football team. 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
0: Geoff Faustine, his persistent demand for discipline, training, decorum, and order remained the hallmark of his training. 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Founder of the Newtown Juvenile Academy over 3 decades ago. Geoff Faustine, this Friday, July 24th, 10:30 a.m. on Creole Headbutt on the big station Q95 FM.
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I'm Sheridan Gregoire, Mr. G. With me is my co-host, Justice Dr. Irving Andre, Attorney Mark Douglas, and former Dominica UN Ambassador Crispin Gregoire. We will discuss the topic, what does reparations mean for Dominica? Here are some talking points or questions, if you like. What is the key for reparations for Dominica? Would we be compensated by the US and the EU for a corrupt CBI program, as OECS head suggested at the recent meeting in Dominica, especially in light of US Representative Nancy Mace's bill placed before the US Congress, which is slamming the door on countries like Dominica, which she claims are endangering American communities? What does this all mean? Are we owed reparations? Who owes us, and how should this be measured? Who is to pay? Who should receive that payment? What should be done with it? Can our current leaders be trusted with that money, considering how they treat our elderly or students in need, and how our government uses donated assistance for Dominicans who are in need? Will it be used for the benefit of those who need it most? How should reparations be administered if we receive it? Should we be paying Britain for its colonization, as British parliamentarian Suella Braverman recently suggested? Should the descendants of slaves receive compensation from those who enslaved their ancestors? Why should they receive payment for those wrongs? Are there any precedents for such payments? And does intergenerational trauma and economic legacies of slavery justify reparations? We look forward to the contributions of Justice Dr. Irving Andre, Attorney Mark Douglas, and former Dominica UN Ambassador Crispin Gregoire on this topic, what does reparations mean for Dominica? So tune in Tuesday night for more on the Global View on Q, only on Q95, the big station, because you know it's true if you hear it on Q. Oh, yeah.

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2: Hello, and welcome to UWI and You, a program of the UWI Global Campus in Dominica. I am your host, Dr. Kimon Joseph. And joining me today is Mrs. Epiphany Maskell, a student in the Certificate in Early Childhood Education, Care and Development Program. Good day, Epiphany.
3: Good day, Dr. Joseph.
2: And how are you?
3: I'm good, and yourself?
2: I'm doing very well, thank you for asking. Now, Epiphany, can you tell us a little bit about yourself?
3: Okay, sure. So like you said, my name is Epiphany Maskell. I am a wife and a mom and an educator. I teach food and nutrition, clothing and textile and home economics management at the primary school level. I am currently enrolled, finishing up, finalizing my certificate in early childhood education, care and development.
2: Excellent. As you rightly said, you are finalizing your 2-year certificate in early childhood education, care and development. Tell me, why did you choose to invest in early childhood education?
3: When I had my first son, I realized how crucial the early years in a child's development are to their development. So investing in education sets the stage, and I wanted that for my son and also the children that are entrusted in my care. I wanted to gain more skill and knowledge to be able to support them, to help them to grow, to help nurture their curiosity and create a positive look, you know, on education for them.
2: Mm-hmm. Now, you have done 6 courses in the program. The program is 6 courses long. Which one has had the greatest impact on you?
3: For me, the learning environment had the biggest impact because it showed me how important it is to design spaces for children, to first create a safe environment for them, but also create an environment that is stimulating, one that fosters creativity, independence, and even social development.
2: Mm-hmm. Very good. Now, you are not from Dominica, as people can probably tell from your accent. Nor do you live in Dominica. What has been the experience for you as a non-resident in Dominica's continuing and professional education program at UWI?
3: Well, for me, the program has been a very positive experience. Despite being a non-resident, I've always felt, you know, welcome and supported by the staff at UWI, my instructors, and, you know, my classmates. I am one of a few that are not in Dominica, and I'm sure they share the same sentiment as me. You know, the program is well structured online, so that you don't feel like you are far away. You feel like a close family.
2: And you are joining us from Grenada, right?
3: Yes, I'm in Grenada.
2: Mm-hmm. Now that you are at the end of your program and you are set to graduate in December of this year, what are some of the next steps for you in reference to your education?
3: So for me, this program has really opened my eyes as to where I want to go in terms of furthering my education. So the next step for me is to get my bachelor's in early childhood education and then go on to do my master's in special needs education.
2: And why special needs?
3: So here in Grenada, I have the opportunity of teaching food and nutrition to special needs students. And during the program, I learned so much that allowed me to be a better teacher for them in particular, that, you know, it has really opened showed me my love for them. And I see the need for educators to be, you know, trained in dealing with special needs students. And it's something that we lack here in Grenada. So that is why that's my next step.
2: Excellent. We have been speaking to Mrs. Epiphany Maskell, who is a student in the Certificate in Early Childhood Education, Care and Development Program at UWI Global Campus in Dominica. Epiphany has been joining the program from our neighboring island of Grenada. If you want to participate in our Early Childhood Education program, you can call us at 448-3182 and we will assist you. Thank you very much for being with us today and take care.
1: 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Thank you for joining us.

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I'm Sheridan Gregoire, Mr. G. With me is my co-host, Justice Dr. Irving Andre, Attorney Mark Douglas, and former Dominica UN Ambassador Crispin Gregoire. We will discuss the topic, what does reparations mean for Dominica? Here are some talking points or questions, if you like. What is the key for reparations for Dominica? Would we be compensated by the US and the EU for a corrupt CBI program as OECS head suggested at the recent meeting in Dominica, especially in light of US Representative Nancy Mace's bill placed before the US Congress, which is slamming the door on countries like Dominica, which she claims are endangering American communities. What does this all mean? Are we owed reparations? Who owes us, and how should this be measured? Who is to pay? Who should receive that payment? What should be done with it? Can our current leaders be trusted with that money, considering how they treat our elderly or students in need and how our government uses donated assistance for Dominicans who are in need? Will it be used for the benefit of those who need it most? How should reparations be administered if we receive it? Should we be paying Britain for its colonization, as British parliamentarian Suella Braverman recently suggested? Should the descendants of slaves receive compensation from those who enslaved their ancestors? Why should they receive payment for those wrongs? Are there any precedents for such payments? And does intergenerational trauma and economic legacies of slavery justify reparations? We look forward to the contributions of Justice Dr. Irving Andre, Attorney Mark Douglas, and former Dominica UN Ambassador Crispin Gregoire on this topic. What does reparations mean for Dominica? So tune in Tuesday night for more on the Global View on Q, only on Q95, the big station, because you know it's true if you hear it on Q. Oh, yeah.

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2: August 15th. Remember that date. The 40th anniversary of the Priestly ordination of Monsignor William J. Lewis. 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Don't miss the anniversary celebration of the 40th anniversary of Priestly ordination of Monsignor William John Lewis. 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Sunday morning, the crowning moment. 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And don't forget the exciting Bring and Share on Sunday afternoon at 5 p.m. at the Pastoral Center. Be there.

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I'm Sheridan Gregoire, Mr. G. With me is my co-host, Justice Dr. Irving Andre, Attorney Mark Douglas, and former Dominica UN Ambassador Crispin Gregoire. We will discuss the topic, what does reparations mean for Dominica? Here are some talking points or questions, if you like. What is the case for reparations for Dominica? Would we be compensated by the US and the EU for a corrupt CBI program, as OECS head suggested at the recent meeting in Dominica, especially in light of US Representative Nancy Mace's bill placed before the US Congress, which is slamming the door on countries like Dominica, which she claims are endangering American communities? What does this all mean? Are we owed reparations? Who owes us, and how should this be measured? Who is to pay? Who should receive that payment? What should be done with it? And our current leaders be trusted with that money, considering how they treat our elderly or students in need, and how our government uses donated assistance for Dominicans who are in need? Will it be used for the benefit of those who need it most? How should reparations be administered if we receive it? Should we be paying Britain for its colonization, as British parliamentarian Suella Braverman recently suggested? Should the descendants of slaves receive compensation from those who enslaved their ancestors? Why should they receive payment for those wrongs? Are there any precedents for such payments? And does intergenerational trauma and economic legacies of slavery justify reparations? We look forward to the contributions of Justice Dr. Irving Andre, Attorney Mark Douglas, and former Dominica UN Ambassador Crispin Gregoire on this topic, what does reparations mean for Dominica? So tune in Tuesday night for more on the Global View on Q, only on Q95, the big station, because you know it's true if you hear it on Q. Oh, yeah.

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0: Very, very, very big afternoon. Very busy afternoon, though. So good afternoon again, and welcome to the Talk on the Block. Of course, we want to continue to pay tribute to Mr. Macmillan John Baptist, who passed at the age of 90. The public relations officer of the DAIC shared this.
1: Dominica, our story is being reimagined. Fashion Zouk Dominique is here. A free cultural shopping experience celebrating...
0: Sorry about that. We got this one wrong. We'll come back to that.

0: is so fondly remembered began his career in 1956. That's a full 69 years of dedication to commerce, service, and entrepreneurship in Dominica. Over that extraordinary span of time, he built what became a landmark of Dominican business life, the Macmillan all-in-one service station in Castle Comfort. He went on to own and manage a number of fuel wheel and service facilities, establishing himself as the longest serving petrol reseller in the Commonwealth of Dominica, a distinction that speaks not only to his longevity, but to his resilience, his commitment, and the trust that generations of Dominicans placed in him. For nearly seven decades, Mr. John Baptiste showed up. He served his customers, employed members of his community, and contributed to the economy of this island, and carried himself with a quiet dignity as a man who understood that business at its best is an act of service. He continued working well into his later years, a testament to a work ethic.
1: We're dedicating this one to Mr. Mark. He was a good citizen.

0: Just wanted to spend some time this afternoon to pay tribute to Mr. Mack. Hello, talk to me, yes?
1: Good afternoon, how are you doing?
0: Good afternoon to you,
1: Mr. Mack, why the special is Blackberry?
0: Right. If you want to call in, then of course, pay tribute to Mr. Mack, now is a good time.

0: Hello. Hello.
1: Yeah, good afternoon.
0: Good afternoon to you.
1: Okay. I'm contribution and usually I'm joining
0: It's
1: a business. Knowing that I've been in the oil industry for decades, you know? With due respect to him. And then my two partners, his two sons, Roland and Marcus. I consider these guys as my brothers, you know? Yeah. Well, I think they used to call me grooms. They call me grooms, you know? But, you know, they're known as Bushman, you know? So these guys are my partners, you know? So for way back, the kid, you know? So that's the way it is. You know, I want to wish him all the best towards his funeral and, you know, that everybody could sort of, you know, give me due respect for being so good to people, being nice to people, and all his dedication and cooperation in terms of business. And you're always a serious man, yeah, because business always comes first. You can't play around business. You got to be real. You got to be positive and honest in business. You know what I mean? So that's all I have to say for now. So all the best, man.
0: Thank you. Thank you. Hello, tell to me, yes.
2: RTLK, good afternoon to you and good afternoon to your listeners.
0: Good afternoon to you,
2: like
0: yes.
2: To express, on behalf of management and staff of Lincoln's Funeral Home, our sincerest condolences to such a wonderful man who have made a meaningful contribution to the development of Dominica. What I observe this man very well, Matt. He has always been very humble. He's never a man that show up, although he's a man who was in the gassing industry, petrol industry, Matt. He was very humble. He was very kind. He was loving. You never hear that man in any problem. This man was so humble, and he have made a meaningful contribution, and he will definitely be missed, Matt. I think he is one of the oldest person in the industry.
0: In the business, yes, for sure.
2: Yeah, in the business. So I want to express our condolences to the entire family, and we want to tell the management and staff of Linus, we understand their situation. We know it's a very bitter pill to swallow, and their loss is irreplaceable. So we are expressing condolences to his entire family and all those who work with him, like people like Mr. Suki, all of the people in the industry. We express our condolences to them as well. Thank you for this opportunity, Matt, and God bless.
0: God bless you. Hello, talk to me, yes.
3: Man, I think Coca-Cola, the company Coca-Cola should donate a couple of cartons of Coke to the son at his thing. Because that man loves a Coca-Cola, man. Yes, man.
0: Mr. Mac.
3: That man loves his Coke. Just give him a Coke. He would have maybe two free Coke a day. He loves a Coke. Always climbing up a greasy pool.
0: Every time I asked him, what's going on, Mr. Mac? Oh, yes. He says, mad boy, I'm just climbing a greasy pool, huh? Your time to dedicate some time to this great Dominican citizen. Hello, talk to me, yes?
4: Matt, good afternoon. How are you?
0: Good afternoon to you. Good afternoon to you.
4: Well, Matt, I want to express my condolences to Mr. Macmillan's family, especially Roland. Matt, look a good citizen. Matt missed the place his fat in Duncan. Matt, let me tell you that. You know, I tell you, I work in the service for many years. Matt, Mr. Macmillan was supplying gas to all government vehicles, Matt. Not complaining. Matt, there was a certain time when they were not taking government LPUs, eh, Matt? And Mr. Macmillan was the only one giving gas to government vehicles. He would take the LPUs. Matt, that is what you call a good citizen. He never complained. He was one of those who credit government. Matt, I'm telling you what I know. You understand? God used to give the ministry gas where I work. That you call a good citizen. So I wish to wish all his family all the best, and may his soul rest in peace.

0: so humble.
1: On the telephone, hello, talk to me, yes?
2: Uh-huh. Good afternoon,
1: good afternoon to you, yes.
2: I was trying with the people of Dominica. The condolences to the family of Mr. Macmillan. But I didn't call him, I used to call him Baki. I work with nurses in the 1970s. I used to see him always going to the custom to get to do little custom work. I was a messenger and doing certain work for nurses. And I never see that man vex though. He's, even if I say Maki, he's smiling, and I used to go and buy my little 10 cents kerosene there to put in my pumping stove. And the other thing, we go there by night. And even though they say that it closes certain times, he still sell the little kerosene or whatever you come and buy for him. And I mean, he trained his children to be in his work and so on there. And I can remember they had a program on DBS, and I used to be calling often, often at night. They say, they call it Laku something.
1: Mm-hmm.
2: And I can remember that local set on the other man and the what do you call it, Avandale, whatever it is there.
1: Mm-hmm.
2: And the people were calling. I was always calling and giving them the story of Dominican various things. And I can remember they had honored him on time to tell, say, how good that man is. And I never hear that man in a row. I never hear that man in a trouble. I never hear anything. Even though when gas come, you don't even feel it because of his love. So many places always have a story, oh, them gas, or oh, this and that. But from, from right there, I have, my mother used to sell ice cream there too. I never heard that man in a trouble. So, I mean, God give everyone take care, and he still passed his time, reached to 91. So, the children have just continued to follow their father's legacy and his heritage, that everything will be well with them. Thank you very much.
1: Thank you. I think I have Mr.

0: Are you there, Mr. Suki Winston?
1: It's on there.
0: Are you there, sir? Yes, I know you wanted to pay tribute to the Mr. Mac, of course, who just passed yesterday. What's your remarks at this time?
1: Well, Mr.
0: Was that?
1: Or for Pete, what, Mr. Good Death.
0: I think I'm having some problem connecting this. Let me see if I can call back on another line, okay? I'll call you back, Mr. Suki. I'll call you back. On the telephone, hello, talk to me, yes? Hello?

0: back to another top businessman and old pioneer, Mr. Suki Winston. Good afternoon to you. How are you doing, sir?
1: Good afternoon, sir.
0: Good afternoon to you. I know, of course, you did say that you wanted to pay a little tribute to Mr. Mack. What's your comments?
1: Well, Mr. Mack was a good definition of a patriotic citizen. A citizen who was destined to give service with very little remuneration or payment to the service rendered. It is rather one of the cases, I would say, that the Lord provideth and the Lord taketh. But he was all well prepared spiritually to meet the kingdom of the Most High. I would want to say that we have a very long associated connection from childhood to the most recent past. The gentleman, Mr. Mark, stood up very effectively in the plumbing profession. He worked tirelessly in the construction of the Barclays Bank in Old Street. He spent many a year in the petroleum industry and been a very prominent employee of Esso Standard Oil. Together he worked very tirelessly with the former Mr. Frampton. We knew one and we worked together, and he was the one who taught me to drive at a very early stage of our life.
0: Wow.
1: We lived together under the very same shelter, and we were pampered with knowledge from our parents, adopted parents, because both of us were not biologically connected, but we share a common understanding in respecting our seniors. This is one of the very positive reasons that we were able to give, and we were taught, do not expect of the world more than what you put into it. Those are the philosophies of our adopted parents. We went and we challenged and we took on the challenge of working extremely hard to the extent of what life has given to us, and we both give great thanks to the Most High. Mr. Mark was an example, and to such an extent, he would welcome for me to highlight that he was not recognized at no moment by the government of this country for his contribution. The gentleman was nominated to have received an award, and he refused to accept it because of the reasons why, during the course of his life, he got the recognition and acceptance from the common man, but not the government of the day. He was totally non-political, and the only one of the most outstanding features of this gentleman is that no party can actually pinpoint that he was a sympathizer of any organization. Mr. Mark was exemplary. Mr. Mark lived a life that many could copy, but do they have the patience? This is the reason why, in his own slogan, that when he's been asked the question, "Mr. Mark, how was the day?" he would have replied, the day is a greasy day because I'm climbing a greasy pole.
0: That's so true.
1: It means to say that this gentleman stayed with the common man, worked with the common man, and contributed effectively in his philosophy that the country has lost a true and patriotic man. The man who stayed back in this country, worked tirelessly, selling, retailing kerosene, selling fish to the villagers. This guy worked. And I do not have to say how much I assisted in that regard. We had a common philosophy. Give to the people what they require. Your payment will be from the heavens. And we shared that common understanding up to this present day. And I wish, and I'm happy, that he made preparation for him to meet his Lord, the Most High. I thank you for the opportunity.
0: But, Mr., you
1: There's
0: said...
1: much more to be said.
0: But you said, and I took note of that, you said he was never recognized by the government of Dominica?
1: He was never recognized by the government for his significant contribution to the well-being of this country. Whatever you see that he achieved, he must. And as he said to me, I have a receipt for everything that I own. And that is significant. And I am confident the same will be said when the Most High finds it most fitting for me to be in company.
0: So you would say there are many other people in Dominica that are doing so much and not being recognized because they're not politically affiliated?
1: This is quite acceptable, Doctor. This is quite acceptable. And it's unfortunate that this is the way it is. Sacrifices are being made to build and to empower the people. But the people do support and they do recognize, but the directorate is where the problem is, Doctor. And he's not the only one that's gone through that pressure, because the pressure still exists. I wish the country, its people, well. Mr. Mark, thanks for your contribution.
0: Service
1: we
0: country.
1: Have a common understanding in the way you think, the way you work, and what you're able to achieve. We can share a common understanding on that. Thank you very much.
0: Thank you, thank you, thank you. A lot said there. I'm hearing from Mr. Joshua Francis, former Paul MP of that area. Says, Matt, yes, he never received a national award. And you're right. I remember going representing him for some honor in 2017. Why does everything have to be political in Dominica? A man like Mr. Mac, come on. Hello, talk to me, yes, well, partisan. Yes. Yes.
2: Good afternoon.
0: Good afternoon to you.
2: My funeral series from the former family went to Mr. Masculine, especially Marcus Mac. Mm-hmm. That boy loved his father. I think sometime last year he passed by home and was just talking and just talking to love of his father. And his father was ailing, you know. His father wasn't sick and just talking to me and that boy was saying, cheers, man. I say, Marcus, take it easy, man. I don't know how he feels now because I know that boy loves his father. He loves his father. I don't know. Marcus, from the Pond family, our condolences to him, to you, man, on whole time. The Lord is with you. Thank you, Marcus.
0: Thank you, thank you, thank you, thank you. Hello, good afternoon to you on the telephone. Yes, good afternoon, yes.
3: We're talking about Macmillan?
0: Yes, we're talking about Macmillan. We are, yes.
3: On the record, there's a voice clip when he was on Fudaina program.
0: Mm-hmm.
3: He was awarded a meritorious service award.
0: Mm-hmm.
3: He got a letter to come to receive it, and 2 days before they told him he can demand, he never wore a suit in his life, and he went and he bought a suit for the occasion. 2 days before they told him it was a mistake. Find that clip.
0: Wow. That is the,
3: and I went to him and he verified it to me. Yes, he was nominated for that.
0: And he never received it.
3: They never gave it to him because of politics.
0: Something else, huh? Something else.
3: Yeah.
0: All right.
3: Yeah.
0: Thank you. Thank you for verifying. Thank you. It was nominated. But it was not accepted, huh?

Somebody says, when the U.S. Navy ship was on island providing health care services in 2016, Mr. Mack was a supplier for gas. He worked with us to deliver gas on credit and was very understanding with getting paid. Getting paid late. I was a project manager at the Dominica Grammar School location.

0: Somebody says it's a real shame how this country has become, huh? That is not your work, but it's because of your political affiliation, huh? You get awarded. That's why I always say, you know, I do this with honor and not for honor. Hello, talk to me on the telephone. If it comes, it comes, but no. Hello, talk to me, huh? Uh-huh.
1: Hey, blessings to you, Mr. Pelletier.
0: Blessings to you, sir. Blessings, blessings.
1: I will check social media. I can't recall meeting anybody they call Macmillan, and I've heard from that man maybe a million times. Let me give thanks for his contribution, Mac, as a national of this blessed land within the private sector, the mercantile community, the business community.
0: Mm-hmm.
1: I really want to give thanks, and my condolences are being extended to him and the wider Dominican public, because I've heard of that man, you know, listed by Macmillan Garage and something like that, Matt, as well.
0: Macmillan gas station, that's what you hear.
1: And gas station and all of that, you know, and I want to give thanks to him and blessed transition. I know he can listen to us. Mad people think when you're dead, you're finished. All who think when you're dead, you're finished, they better die. And then they'll say, oh, blessings is, what blessings are saying is true, man. Not, I heard that a prime minister in the Caribbean, he promised one of his big friends the day the pit bull die, they have in a national, what do you call it, Matt? A national funeral? What do you have it,
0: Matt? Uh-huh.
1: An official funeral.
0: Mm-hmm.
1: Not a state funeral, but an official funeral for a dog. Sadistically driven, deriving pleasure in the pains and demise of others. Scary. Ah, scary. Ah, scary. Jikalamo. Blessings.
0: All right, thank you very much again. You know, I just say, tanto, tanto. Hello, 4493095. I can't believe this man was never recognizing Dominica there.

0: I extend my deepest condolences to the family, friends, and loved ones of Mr. Mack during this difficult time. May you find strength, comfort, and peace in the cherished memories you share with him. My thoughts and prayers are with you as you mourn this great loss. May his soul rest in eternal peace. Edlin Harris, UPP candidate for Roseau South.
1: Thank you, Papa, too. You have to love your brother. And pass it on to the neighbors, too. Because there's some real...
0: Hello, talk to me, yes? Uh-huh.
2: Yeah.
0: Yes.
2: Good afternoon.
0: Good afternoon to you.
2: Good. Matt, I have two questions to ask about this gentleman. He's a gentleman. But I got the response already from different people.
0: Mm-hmm.
2: Like if he was owner of the water. But not only the honoring at all, Matt, is the way it was done. After all, it's a mistake. The man bought a suit on everything. And you're still saying it's a mistake. What a shame. A man who did so many things for Dominica. Boy, Matt, I've never seen that man deck, you know. I don't know when he decks, when he does deck, or when I'm not by him all the time.
0: Yes.
2: But I never pass around there and see that man deck angry, you know. I would have to say he's never vexed. And Matt, thanks for you. You always know the right song to play for people like that. You get a good song for him. Mad, that is something. You mean it's so SL bring the country? If you not for me, you not in it? Mad with a... Okay, I don't want to say.
0: Shut up, shut up. Don't say what you don't want to say, okay? Hold on.
1: Then everyone in position could make his valid contribution.
0: Only Macmillan, somebody saying, gas station had given government gas. Only Macmillan. And not even a medal they gave him. Oh my God. Condolences to Mr. Macmillan and his family.

0: Someone who says one of these days a slap. My slap one of these rogue politicians during a viewing, huh? They want to shed their crocodile tears. I'm at a loss to believe that, huh?
1: You know, a man is never honored in this country.
0: Hello, talk to me. I just decided to dedicate some time to Mr. Macmillan this afternoon. Are you there, caller? Yes, sorry. I am so sorry. Hello, come back to the telephone. Are you there? Yes.
2: Yeah, good afternoon, Macmillan. How are you doing,
0: bro? Well, yeah, a little, concerned about what I'm hearing now. Yeah.
2: Okay. Let me tell you, you can remember there was a company, Mappin Telecom and Broadcasting?
0: Mm-hmm, of course. I worked for Mappin for a number of years.
2: Okay. Well, I have a little story. There was a certain time in the company life, they were going through some financial strain.
0: Mm-hmm.
2: And you could not feed Mr. Macmillan his normal payment every month and thing. And if you think he stopped giving us cereal, he allowed us to artistic half tank, you know, to continue to save, you know.
0: Wow.
2: Half tank, yeah. And that's a man I always admire, man. Have discussion with him and all that. And I esteem him highly for that level of contribution. And even when the company was going through bankruptcy and thing, I was concerned about he getting his money. But I never asked him if he had get all his payment for his cereal, because I know the receiver had done a good job and tried to pay everybody the company was owing.
0: Mm-hmm.
2: Yeah, so that's the kind of person I know. And I heard a lady mention that earlier on, and I see Martin explained the same goodness of that man's heart by giving us a half tank instead of just isolating us. You know, so on behalf of the past employees of Mappin Telecom and Broadcasting, man, and to sympathize with the family.
0: Mm-hmm.
2: I mean, the boys and them, I know them personally and thing.
0: Mm-hmm.
2: And so I just hold strong, bro, and continue to comfort one another. And thanks, man.
0: Thank you, brother. Thank you, thank you, thank you.
1: Oh, yes, he was. Maurice Bishop, the Yanks couldn't stop. He too was a good citizen.
0: Good afternoon. Hello. Talk to me. Yes. Hello.
3: Yeah, Matt. Good afternoon. Matt, let me first start off by saying I don't know Matt Miller, okay? I only know the gas station. I'm a St. Joe man, that's where I grew up, and I left Dominic as a teenager, a little boy. But let me tell you something. Over the years, I always go back and forth. And I know there are a lot of people who make big contributions. And most of all, I'm saying that to thank you, Matthias Pelty, for doing what you do.
0: Mm-hmm.
3: For that man. Because from what I'm hearing people say about that man, we must always recognize people who make contributions in a society, because whether you recognize it or know it or not, these people might have an impact on your life through somebody else. You see, I'm a man, Matt. I believe heaven and earth, I mean, heaven and hell is right here on earth, Matt. The good things that you do, they leave with you. The bad you do, will leave with you. They don't follow you. You have one of your callers who called it sometime. I heard a while ago. I'm not going to call it me. She said the man was dragged up. He wasn't brought up. To have that kind of person in governance, treating elders in the society, who carried the society and made it what it was until he got there, to turn it back on such people, such contributors to the country, is very, very shameful. And a lot of people like to say, well, God will take care of it. But God has already taken care of it. You're just in line waiting for your reward. I don't believe in God taking care of it after I'm dead. Your reward is already there. You're checking the bill. So you live good while you're alive and even when you're gone. Like Mr. Macmillan, his name will live forever in history. Because I heard one thing that made me call. When Simeon called and said what he said, and somebody said he turned down a recognition. Because he understood. A man with a heart like that, he understood where that is, and to receive something like that, it would lower his standard, it would belittle him, and he didn't want to leave that legacy for him or his children or the people who he have passed on good to us. We must always be aware of what we do when we walk through life. You know, sometimes you got to defend yourself, but if there's no reason for you to be harmful to anyone else, you do good. You greet people, you treat them good, because this kind of attitude works with you, my brother. And when the blessing comes, you receive it because of what you just say, something back there. What they call you pay forward. You did some good. So when you need it most, you find somebody come along. And that's all I got to tell you, my friend. We're going to suffer for these things. Thank you.
0: Thank you.

0: Hello, hello, yes.
1: Good afternoon, Max.
0: Good afternoon to you, sir.
1: Yeah, I met Mr. Macmillan a few times. We had some few discussions. You know, you'll ask him, how are you, Mr. Macmillan? He said, not as good as you, you know. And he always told you about how you're adopted and how his adopted parents put installing him hard work and dedication and loyalty and honesty. You know, that's a lesson for our parents to install good habits in their children from a very young age. You know, you're punished for doing wrong and you're rewarded for doing good. And these are men with vision. You know, they knew what they wanted to do, they did it and they stuck to it. You know, I remember when telling him about the death of Mr. Ed, he was like, what, Mr. Ed died? You know, that's a funeral I must go to, because when I was starting my business, Mr. Ed helped me a lot. You know, and I went to Mr. Ed's funeral, I didn't see him, so I don't know if from there, you know, his condition worsened. You know, I know his family, I know his, I mean, we are related somewhat. You know, I raised up with his children, you know, especially the last one, Britain. You know, he was a very nice man. He was very kind. He was very, you know, he would talk to you. You know, he never felt that he was more than you. All that is part of his upbringing, you know, right now. And it's a lesson that we can learn, how to be selfless, how to be productive and good citizens of our country. I mean, you know, so I wish to send sympathies to his family and friends, you know, treat his grandson, and you know, none of us are meant to live forever, but we have to appreciate the time we get to spend with each other, you know, and we have to not take it for granted, because we can be here today and gone tomorrow.
0: That's so true.
1: So, yeah,
0: that's so true. All right, thank you.

Explain why. But let's be frank. Our country has lost its moral compass. The song you're playing about the importance of children coming from grounded families, which is critical to building a good nation. When state awards are given to unloyalty to clowns in office, then the value of the awards are useless. Dominicans don't cherish those who have blazed the trail and look like them. It was too black. Maybe if it was a Chinese or a foreigner, we would say thank God for our Savior. When the people don't genuinely recognize one sacrifice, you cannot help but wonder if they're worth fighting for. But by principle, upbringing tells me to fight for what is right, except no earthly rewards, or accept no earthly rewards, and rest in peace. Mr. Macmillan gave a lot to credit, of credit to the government, Regas. In addition, through his various businesses, he has contributed to the employment industry to date and still continues to employ a number of young people where jobs are so scarce. May his soul and until rest. Rest in peace, sir.

0: I extend my condolences to the Macmillan family. I'm not surprised that he was not recognized. The people we have in power have arrived, and they look down on others, even their own supporters. It's like they alone matters and everyone else is insignificant. Everyone, everything has expiry date, including those despicable people in power. Why does everything have to be partisan or political?
1: You know, a man is never honored in this country.
0: You know, I always tell people, you know, I've helped so many people raising monies for healthcare. And, you know, people come to me and say, I don't ask you who you support. What is that necessary for? You're helping people. You're helping people.

0: judge himself.
1: Why do you have to give support, or why do you have to give help to people if they don't support you politically? Why do you have to be partisan about things like that? Huh? I've helped many labor rights, I've helped many freedom rights, I've helped many persons within the United Workers Party. What is this about?
0: They are good citizens.
2: Yeah, boy. I say they are.
1: Caller, are you there? Yes?
3: Yes,
1: yes, I'm here, my brother. I'm here.
3: But I'm going to give an example.
1: Yes.
3: In the 50s, when PC Low Black was going out for election, Frank Baron said, imagine, Japan Lafoot Chuchut come out to election. We call him Japan Lafoot Chuchut. So when a person like Macmillan, which is pushing every year, I know how we start. Because as a youth, I used to see pushing a cowboy,
1: in
3: the cowboy.
1: I know cowboy.
3: A person called CEO to pick calls. So I know him, they're back. They're putting. So now we're in a position. It's not easy like that, they will regard him. And my contribution.
1: Thank you. When a man deserves his due. Mr. Levi Loblack with that one.
2: All you will be doing is honoring them.
1: Good afternoon to you. Hello, talk to me on the telephone, yes? Uh-huh.
4: My beloved brother, because I see the amount of time you dwell on for that brother,
1: mm-hmm.
4: and he deserves it, Matt.
1: He deserves it,
4: and I want
1: yes.
4: to give thanks to you. I knew not the brother, but I keep hearing from that man from my small, Mark Milan. But there is a thing that they refer to, life, it's cyclical, it's a cycle, the circle of life, Matt.
1: Mm-hmm.
4: What goes around comes right back around, Matt. You cannot cultivate and think you escape your harvest. Matt, you might make children and you can't see yourself in your immediate family, your wife and yourself. Matt, when your grandchildren start to make children, Matthew may not even live to see you in those grandchildren. If you live with a bag of stone and curses and criminalities, Matt, when you come again, everybody said, but what happened to that child now? A boy tormented man. But some people say it's a papa affair. What his father did or what his mother did. The knowledge I have acquired, Matt, is from a source they refer to, eclectic knowledge from various sources. And when I know things, I believe I can pass it on and people have to learn. But not to do things in life. If you want to do things in life, not Matt, anybody, prepare for the consequences. There is something they say, oh, you have to pay for what you do. God will punish you. There is something Matt will just laugh and say, look at all what that man do. And look at all what he have acquired. And all the wickedness is, where was God? Matt, there is something they call ramification. The far-reaching consequences, Matt. It might take 2-3 generations. When the curse busts, Matt, no flood can come down like it. And I believe Chichi is just a manifestation of the curse of what his parents did. Let me not say parents. Maybe one of his parents did. Take care, Matt.
1: All right, thank you very much. As I said, he deserves it. You know, notice I'm giving him all the time, and he really deserves it, huh?

0: You wanted to add your voice, Franklin Peter Moses?
1: Yeah, leave the song in the background. I'm no expert at Macmillan, but there are a couple of, I think all of my business clients in Dominica, the Caribbean, and the world have been really being good to me in terms of understanding business. But I single out Mr. Macmillan because he would just meet me. Young Moses, come and see me now. Like that. Something only you can do. Like you're accustomed to it. I wanted to advertise the Ling Long tires, the Austin batteries, but I wanted to be done in Foncoli. And then I said to him, Mr. Macmillan, don't worry about that, man. So the first time I did it, he calls me on my phone and says, Sir, you're not coming for your money? I'm like, what? Okay. And I didn't come for it at the time. And he had his young boy call me. And I'm like, okay, this man is serious. And he says, no, don't do me that. Don't do me that. I'm sorry, give him the invoice. And I had to apologize and told him, no. How much? Go over there and tell the lady in this room, give it to you. And there was another time he said to me, Young Moses, I want you to make this one funny for me. And I said, but Mr. Macmillan, that's my job. I said, you're the, and it hit me spontaneously because somebody had mentioned something about that. And I never heard him laugh because every time you ask Macmillan, how are things? You know already. Oh, I just, it's like climbing up a greasy pole. Every time Mr. Macmillan is climbing up a greasy pole, so you get the visual. And this time, when I said to him, but Mr. Macmillan, you know, you're the richest man in Dominica. He says, Moses, oh, you mean I'm the richest man? I'm a humble man, working hard. You know, he likes to humble himself.
0: Right.
1: I tell him, Mr. Macmillan, you're the only person to have two castles. You have one in Castle Street and one in Castle Comfort. And he said, and he was like, oh my God, how do you think of that, Mr. I said, you're the richest man. And he was, when he was going down a little,
0: yes,
1: I realized, I said to him, anything new? And he paused. Normally he'd be like, I'll check you right away. I'll check you when I'm ready. But this time he paused and I was wondering, and he gazed over my shoulder. You know where Joshua has his business across the road. And immediately, because of my training, I realized there was a hesitance. His son told me, Arab told me, that he was losing his memory, can't remember, which is an onset of Alzheimer's. But it's sad to hear. But he was fine. He was fine. As a personal, interpersonal relationship, I never see him brag. One of the humblest businessmen I've ever met. After Jeffrey Bisbee. Yes, humblest.
0: All right. Thank you. Hello. Hello, yes. Yes.
2: The song you play in there is called Citizen Song. You know, Super Air was supposed to win a Kong if it, and he didn't get it.
0: I don't know.
2: So, Dominica always have a way of putting down good things and try to put in what they want to put in. That night we go in the park and we had Super Air as, you know, the Kong, they say he lose by 1 point. But it's a Mr. Macmillan to me, this man was a poor like gentleman. But I did some work in, I work on the ground as an EHO in the Rosso Health District, Rosso Central, a good area, that's the area there. And he always was a man who gave me encouragement. Tell me I had to be patient, I had to be seeing people. Because he had a lot of patience. The wisdom to see that sometimes change to come overnight. So I was very surprised to realize that he was not
0: honored.
2: And he was not awarded a meritorious award. I wonder what that set of people was thinking. All because that man nominated and you didn't make him you didn't give him the award that year. There was other years that he could have given to him. So I think when people work and they work good, they must be rewarded while they're on earth. But he gets riches in heaven. And the country itself is just a manifestation of that country turning away from God. If we don't have love in our heart for each other, how we can love the God? Now you're talking about we loving God and you loving each other. It's just a lesson. There are many lessons to be learned here. And some people have to understand what they do people things, he come back and beat them. Have a good day.
0: Have a good day. Say tanto, tanto.

0: Hello, tell to me, yes.
1: Hey, my brother, what's up, my brother?
0: How you doing, yeah?
1: Franklin Moses, boy. Franklin Moses is there.
2: Yeah, man, thank you. I'm right here.
1: Okay, Franklin, boy, that's your partner there, boy. I know how you're feeling, you know, Mr. McMillan. I know how you're feeling. Just take it easy. You know, it is. Arab, you okay? Arab, you okay, Arab? Be strong. Yeah, be strong, Arab. You're the head now. You're the head. And I'm asking God to bless all you and ask God to make all you come together because the king, Mr. McMillan, is a king. Okay?

0: and don't make problem when people pay you and this. Mr. McMillan was a very humble man. Simple, no style when come for eating and partying and this kind of thing. I didn't make a chick say, but I mean, everybody must have chicks, but that man is a man that a lot of people going to miss, a lot of businessmen going to miss. And let me tell you, Matt and Franklin, I want them to give all your other flowers. No, not to talk about Franklin when Franklin die. Not to talk about Matt when Matt die. All you have for Matt and Franklin, give it to them. No, because it's when people die, people just miss people. And in closing, I don't want to stay long. In closing, Dominic Yans, take Death Now as an example. Something is wrong, really, really wrong. Especially good people is just leaving the hills. Are we not taking it as an example? Mr. Skerrick, in closing, I am calling on you. Please, I am calling on you. Take death as an example. Take it as an example. Too many things are happening in the country, and I'm really pissed out of it.
1: I wonder, of course. let's concentrate on Mr. Mac this time, okay? Tell that to Mr. Scary some other time. Yes,
2: yeah,
1: thank you.
2: The other thing is that in part of the sociology training, one thing my grandmother would say something, and I'm not going to say it,
1: yes,
2: about her idea. Okay, Mr. Macmillan, make me to understand. Well, he knew my dad on the port,
1: mm-hmm,
2: and he make me to understand something about my father's life and lifestyle and what contribution he made to society. I observed Mr. Macmillan. He gave Arab run that business. He would tell me, go to Arab. Arab was in charge of the King General Fifth Street Department.
1: Mm-hmm.
2: In other words, you make money, that's your business. You don't make, you cool it, it's your business. Mr. Macmillan gave autonomy to his sons. So the other brother is down at Fokole. And he's in charge of the tire department. And he's in charge of the gas department. So everybody had the responsibility. I mean, Arab is responsible for the functioning of King General Fifth Street. So what he empowered his children, he empowered the community, he empowered people. His life story, I think, actually was to be written along with that of Herbert Suki Winston. I call him the Twin Towers.
1: I will talk on the blog dedicated to Mr. Macmillan. Hello, talk to me, yes? Uh-huh.
3: Mark, good afternoon.
1: Good afternoon to you,
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1: Yes.
3: I want to join you, Franklin, Q95 FM Radio, and the community in extending my deepest condolences to the children, relatives, and friends of Mr. Macmillan. I mean, he has made a remarkable contribution to the country's development in the area of business and employment. And, of course, I remember him as one of the guys you meet him and you know, very simple person. And if you don't know he is Mr. Macmillan, you would not know. And when you say, Mr. Macmillan, how are you? He said, I'm climbing a greasy pole, you know. That always is slang. But, I mean, it is first born, live and died, and his time has come. I just want to, again, extend sympathy to his children, his relatives and friends. And to say to his children in particular that he has set a very good example as to how you humble yourself in business, you humble yourself in development, and you're not a show-off person, you will never show-off person, and so on. So, I mean, it's sad that he passed, but that's the way of life, and sympathy again. Thank you, Matt.
1: Thank you. Somebody says they will disrespect Mr. Macmillan, but give awards to Albo Sulavi. Even if they have Dominican passport under. Oh boy, sickening. As I said, tanto, huh? As Coppola would say, time is longer than twine, huh? Good morning and good afternoon to you. On behalf of the family of the late Hayden Thomas, I wish to extend the personal condolences

0: family of Macmillan. Our father shared a very special business and personal relationship, friendship with him for decades. So on behalf of Mr. Magdo, may he rest in eternal peace, McDonald. The condolences continue to come in. The man was one of the few we have on planet Earth which was very, very humble and down to earth. Hello, talk to me on the telephone. Good afternoon. Yes, this is Q95. Hello.
1: Matt, good afternoon to you. I would like to extend my condolences
0: yes.
1: to family and friends of the deceased, Mr. Macmillan. I'll give you a little story, Matt.
0: Mm-hmm.
1: Moi, Jean Auvin. I was a young girl growing up, and I remember this man coming up, Cassie Bruce, selling kerosene and gas. And the shopkeepers used to have the big tin drums, and they put a pipe head to it. So they would buy the gas from him and resell it to the people in the village. Go with my little jerrycan. My mother sent me and buy kerosene because all who can buy would buy. The jerrycan of kerosene was not even $5 at the time. People would buy their little jerrycan of kerosene, and so mm-hmm. many people there. That's one of the things I can remember about him. Who says that for you, Matt? You just born, you don't know the story there. Bye-bye.
0: Of course, we did hear from the public relations officer of the DIC.
2: Mark, as he is so fondly remembered, began his career in 1956. That's a full 69 years of dedication to commerce, service, and entrepreneurship in Dominica. Over that extraordinary span of time, he built what became a landmark of Dominican business life, the Macmillan All-in-One Service Station in Castle Comfort. He went on to own and manage a number of fuel and service facilities, establishing himself as the longest-serving petrol reseller in the Commonwealth of Dominica, a distinction that speaks not only to his longevity, but to his resilience, his commitment, and the trust that generations of Dominicans placed in him. For nearly seven decades, Mr. John Baptist showed up. He served his customers, employed members of his community, and contributed to the economy of this island, and carried himself with a quiet dignity as a man who understood that business, at its best, is an act of service. He continued working well into his later years, a testament to a work ethic.
0: I wish to join the chorus of positive citizens who extend condolences to the family of Mr. Macmillan, who is now deceased after having made contributions to our country. A quote worth nothing is relevant to this man who I knew personally as a humble and focused on minding his own business. We shall pass this way but once. Whatever good we can do, let us do. And it's now. I shall not pass this way again. Mr. Macmillan did that which was good. Well done, true and faithful servant. I know his sons, who are gracious and professional, they are well trained by their dad, and believe that they are trained and prepared to continue building on the legacy of Mr. Macmillan, O.J. Serafin, from O.J. Serafin. Thank you, sir. Thank you. Again, we just want to say on behalf of management and staff, our deepest condolences. On the telephone, hello, talk to me, yes?
3: Yes, Matt, it's me again. Finally, I want to thank the lady that was the people and that was taking care of him. Merle of Massac was taking very good care of Mr. Macmillan. I want to thank her for that. And Nurse Shaw, used to take care of him. So I want to thank them for taking care of such an honorable gentleman. May he rest in peace. Thank you.

Good afternoon to you and good afternoon to the Dominican people. I too, Matt, would like to extend my deepest sympathies to the Macmillan family, of the John Baptist family. Growing up, this is one name you heard, you know, in the Roseau area, Macmillan, and everybody was going to Macmillan, you know, so he contributed. But Matt, he contributed to the country, you know, in a very positive way, and I think a lot of people had very nice things to say about him. You ask why, you know, you do not want to stay in power, so you do not have to ask people who are they supporting, because you do not want to stay in power. But autocrats, that's how they operate, and that's how they maintain power and their supporters, because it's the us against them mentality, you know. And if you want anything from me, you need to support me, nobody else. And if I know that you're not supporting me, then you won't get anything from me, you know. That's just what it is. It's, you know, when people say why everything has to be so partisan, this is why these people, that's the game they play all the time, you know. The supporters tell it to you, you know, if you know a man against you, are you going to help the man? You hear this kind of nonsense, you know. But nothing lasts forever. You know, last week, we had a senator who just died suddenly, you know, Lindsey Graham, over the weekend, Thursday, Friday, he was in Ukraine, you know, and he came back on Saturday, he was gone. He just celebrated, he just turned, 71, the first day. And the Saturday he was gone. And we know those things. And these idiots, they know those things. But I don't know what we possess. But again, it's the power. It's to maintain power and to fool people to continue to support them. Because if you want anything from me, you have to be on my side. You hear people talk about sides in Dominica. You know, on whose side? On whose side? Yeah, I hear. Or you hear, yeah, you can go ahead and help Mr. He's one of us. It's sickening. And at the same time, sad. Because a lot of times, the day you really need help is the person you would say is on the other side who is there to save you. And what should they say? I'm not going to help you out because you're not on my side. Because you know what? Life is a funny kind of a journey. You just never know, you know? Like in the movies, life is like a box of chocolates. You just never know what you're going to find. And we should live our life accordingly. A man who has done so much for Dominica, you are telling me that he was nominated for an award and then you say it was a mistake? But again, like somebody stated before, these awards mean nothing now because this government has watered down everything. So it really means nothing whether you get one or not. I'm just saying that this afternoon, Dominica is such in a sad state. I hope the people can wake up and make the change, because it's only you can make the change, nobody else but you. Just saying. Bye-bye.

0: you. Everybody, come on and come to the table.
1: Mr. McMillan, how are you? Climbing a greasy pool. Mr. McMillan carries so many keys. I believe these keys was to open the doors of different ideas. Rest in peace, Mr. Mac. Wearing his khaki brown pants. We dedicated the entire afternoon in his memory. Hello, talk to me, yes.
2: What I have to say, Matt,
1: yes.
2: I find it strange today that Clarence and Fireman, they don't call in, and I am a 1,000,000% sure they listen in, but the lack of senior, what happened in there, it can take anybody. And what I have to say, City Black Arab is a great man, and to take on the shame, then the government, I personally know him by Macmillan, I raised the yellow door to see him there, 7 Castle Street, Joyce Black. Darling was my neighbor, next side there.
1: Yes.
2: The best thing they can do is give the man an official funeral, and on 3rd November, what they do for Rose, the Copia Charles, posthumous award, and the thing that was covered in this. That is the best thing. And tell Clarence and Fireman, the Lapu Senior, come out in it, because I know they're listening. They cannot call, because Lapu Senior take them. Bye-bye.

Afternoon, Matt. I'm calling as a past worker. I worked at Macmillan for about nine years. We had another one for about 12 years. There were a group of us who stayed there very long. My recollection of Mr. Macmillan taught me a very valuable lesson. There was a customer once, and I don't know, I'm not sure how I spoke to him, but then he went to Mr. Macmillan. Mr. Macmillan said, it's not how you say it, it's how you say it. I was also his register. He would call me, Miss Befel. I was Befel at the time. That person number. And I would have that in my head, bam, bam, bam, bam, bam. He was a very nice man. I was with him when he did Castle Comfort. I worked there. I was even changing tires to his children, Marvlin, Marcus, Burton, Roland. My condolences. Stay strong. Thank you, Matt.

Somebody says here's approval for the rogue politicians. He who sells sand as brown sugar will receive stones as payment. I repeat that again. He who sells sand as brown sugar will receive stones as the payment.

I already missing Maki, my partner. He used to tell me once he sees me in the morning, he would always have a great day. Spoke to him 2 weeks ago, smiling away.

afternoon to you, Matt. Good afternoon to your listeners. Matt, I would like to, on behalf of my father and my mother, my siblings and my extended family, uncles, aunts, cousins, on behalf of the Allen family, I would like to extend deepest condolences to the children and the loved ones of Mr. Macmillan. He was, for all these years, a neighbor in the Castle Street neighborhood where my grandparents lived. He was a very pleasant, very humble, very hardworking, very honest, very friendly individual who never lost his temper, apparently. And anytime I greeted him, "Hey, Mr. Mark, how you doing, man?" He would say, "Boy, well, boy, bad enough, you know, bad enough." That's the way he always responded to me. So I never heard the story of the greasy pole. But, you know, just a pleasant and a gentle person. And we grieve his loss along with his family and all who knew him and loved him. And I pray best wishes to his family now that he's gone. May he rest in eternal peace, my brother.

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I'm Sheridan Gregoire, Mr. G. With me is my co-host, Justice Dr. Irving Andre, Attorney Mark Douglas, and former Dominica UN Ambassador Crispin Gregoire. We will discuss the topic, what does reparations mean for Dominica? Here are some talking points or questions, if you like. What is the key for reparations for Dominica? Would we be compensated by the US and the EU for a corrupt CBI program as OECS head suggested at the recent meeting in Dominica, especially in light of US Representative Nancy Mace's bill placed before the US Congress, which is slamming the door on countries like Dominica, which she claims are endangering American communities. What does this all mean? Are we owed reparations? Who owes us, and how should this be measured? Who is to pay? Who should receive that payment? What should be done with it? Can our current leaders be trusted with that money, considering how they treat our elderly or students in need and how our government uses donated assistance for Dominicans who are in need? Will it be used for the benefit of those who need it most? How should reparations be administered if we receive it? Should we be paying Britain for its colonization, as British parliamentarian Suella Braverman recently suggested? Should the descendants of slaves receive compensation from those who enslaved their ancestors? Why should they receive payment for those wrongs? Are there any precedents for such payments? And does intergenerational trauma and economic legacies of slavery justify reparations? We look forward to the contributions of Justice Dr. Irving Andre, Attorney Mark Douglas, and former Dominica UN Ambassador Crispin Gregoire on this topic, what does reparations mean for Dominica? So tune in Tuesday night for more on the Global View on Q, only on Q95, the big station, because you know it's true if you hear it on Q. Oh, yeah.

0: Maker of Newtown and possesses one of the most colorful sports resume in Dominica. The recipient of the prestigious Order of Merit from the Roosevelt Douglas Foundation in the US of A. Creole Headbutt features meritorious awardee. Jour for Faustin this Friday, July 24th, 10:30 a.m. on Q95 FM, the Big Station. A former national football and cricketer and an exceptional football and cricket coach.
1: I coach national football teams at under 15, under 17, and under 20 levels, and also the national football team. Former Dominica and Windward Islands cricket trainer at youth and senior levels.
0: Jeff Faustin, his persistent demand for discipline, training, decorum, and order remained the hallmark of his training. Jeff Faustin! This Friday, host Ambassador Prince Maddox and will be live on Q95 social media pages. Jeff Faustin, sports administrator, entrepreneur, and mentor, former sports officer at the sports division with a long, outstanding, distinguished career in the public service. Founder of the Newtown Juvenile Academy over 3 decades ago. Jeff Faustin, this Friday, July 24th, 10:30 a.m. on Creole Headbits on the big station Q95 FM.

0: citizen of the Commonwealth of Dominica. And as we go, I want to join the Chief Executive Officer of Q95, Mr. Gregor. Mr. Sheridan Gregor to pay his last respect to Mr. Macmillan at this time. We join Mr. Sheridan Gregor. Good afternoon to you, sir.
1: Hi, Mark.
0: Hi to you.
1: All right. Now, I'm very happy that you're doing this, Macmillan. He's a very, very good friend, close associate. And I really wish to take this opportunity to pay a brief tribute to him, this prominent businessman, Macmillan John Baptist. He passed away on, well, I think it's a Monday, well, yesterday, July 21, at his residence at Cross Lake in Roseau. Mark, as I called him, started from humble beginnings and became a household name in Dominica. He was, in fact, really, everybody can say that he was a very humble man throughout his life. I believe he started out as a baker in his teenage years, and he never looked back. He was indeed a good, honest, and I would say a very hard-working man. Mark was a pioneer of Dominica's local private sector who dedicated his life to service to his community and to his country, Dominica. He was indeed a true patriot. He embedded and trained his sons in his businesses for legacy, sustainability, and resilience. He grew into a solid, hands-on businessman and entrepreneur, which drove him to build an enterprise comprising several businesses, including the petroleum industry. He became a prominent member of Dominica's lead private sector institution, the Dominica Association of Industry and Commerce, DAIC. It is truly incomprehensible that Macmillan John Baptist was not given the highest award and honor that the government of Dominica has to offer to such deserving citizens. I'm pleased to have known and enjoyed a close association with Macmillan John Baptist. He worked throughout his life, well into his late years. I see this as a true remarkable testament to his work ethic, and I wish to express my sincere condolences to his sons and other surviving family members on behalf of myself, my family, and also on behalf of our Q95 staff and our local, regional, and global Q95 family. And may his soul rest in eternal peace.
0: Right again, Mr. Gregor, I want to say thank you, thank you, thank you. Of course, at this stage, we want to wrap it up as we pay tribute for the entire afternoon this Talk on the Block to Mr. Macmillan.
2: That man was a good citizen.
0: Thank you. Thank you for your many tributes this afternoon. On behalf again of Q905, the management and the staff, we want to say, rest well, sir. May your soul rest in eternal peace. I'm gone for the day. Thank you very much. We'll be back tomorrow if God is willing. I'll be back on your radio. Thank you for your many tributes this afternoon, there.

Just some information quickly before I go. Government to present the 2026-2027 budget to Parliament on Tuesday, August 4th. The Minister of Finance, Economic Development, Climate Resilience and Social Security, the Honorable Irvin McIntyre, Dr. Irvin McIntyre, will present the 2026-2027 national budget when Parliament convenes on Tuesday, 4th, August 2026. During the sitting, the minister will present the estimates of expenditure for the financial year ending June 30, 2027 for the approval of Parliament. In keeping with parliamentary tradition, at the opening of a new session, President of the Commonwealth of Dominica, Excellency Sylvanie Burton, will deliver the presidential address. The sitting will begin at 10 a.m. and be carried live on the Government Information Service and the Dominican Broadcasting Service. So budget day, August 4th, Tuesday, August 4th, 2026. On that note, bye now.

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0: football mecca of Newtown and possesses one of the most colorful sports resume in Dominica. The recipient of the prestigious Order of Merit from the Roosevelt Douglas Foundation in the US of A. Creole Headbit features meritorious awardee. 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
1: I coach national football teams at under 15, under 17, and under 20 levels, and also the national football team. 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
0: Geoff Faustin, his persistent demand for discipline, training, decorum, and order remained the hallmark of his training. Geoff Faustin! This Friday, host Ambassador Prince Maddox and will be live on Q95 social media pages. Geoff Faustin, sports administrator, entrepreneur, and mentor, former sports officer at the sports division, with a long, outstanding, distinguished career in the public service. Founder of the Newtown Juvenile Academy over 3 decades ago. Geoff Faustin, this Friday, July 24th, 10:30 a.m. on Creole Headbit on the big station Q95 FM. Ah, Manchester!
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1: 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Could he win that top prize of 20,000? Shoots and beats the goalkeeper!
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I'm Sheridan Gregoire, Mr. G. With me is my co-host, Justice Dr. Irving Andre, Attorney Mark Douglas, and former Dominica UN Ambassador Crispin Gregoire. We will discuss the topic, what does reparations mean for Dominica? Here are some talking points or questions, if you like. What is the key for reparations for Dominica? Would we be compensated by the US and the EU for a corrupt CBI program as OECS head suggested at the recent meeting in Dominica, especially in light of US Representative Nancy Mace's bill placed before the US Congress, which is slamming the door on countries like Dominica, which she claims are endangering American communities. What does this all mean? Are we owed reparations? Who owes us, and how should this be measured? Who is to pay? Who should receive that payment? What should be done with it? And our current leaders be trusted with that money, considering how they treat our elderly or students in need and how our government uses donated assistance for Dominicans who are in need? Will it be used for the benefit of those who need it most? How should reparations be administered if we receive it? Should we be paying Britain for its colonization, as British parliamentarian Suella Braverman recently suggested? Should the descendants of slaves receive compensation from those who enslaved their ancestors? Why should they receive payment for those wrongs? Are there any precedents for such payments? And does intergenerational trauma and economic legacies of slavery justify reparations? We look forward to the contributions of Justice Dr. Irving Andre, Attorney Mark Douglas, and former Dominica UN Ambassador Crispin Gregoire on this topic. What does reparations mean for Dominica? So tune in Tuesday night for more on the Global View on Q, only on Q95, the big station, because you know it's true if you hear it on Q. Oh, yeah.

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I'm Sheridan Gregoire, Mr. G. With me is my co-host, Justice Dr. Irving Andre, Attorney Mark Douglas, and former Dominica UN Ambassador Crispin Gregoire. We will discuss the topic, what does reparations mean for Dominica? Here are some talking points or questions, if you like. What is the case for reparations for Dominica? Would we be compensated by the US and the EU for a corrupt CBI program, as OECS head suggested at the recent meeting in Dominica, especially in light of US Representative Nancy Mace's bill placed before the US Congress, which is slamming the door on countries like Dominica, which she claims are endangering American communities? What does this all mean? Are we owed reparations? Who owes us, and how should this be measured? Who is to pay? Who should receive that payment? What should be done with it? Can our current leaders be trusted with that money, considering how they treat our elderly or students in need, and how our government uses donated assistance for Dominicans who are in need? Will it be used for the benefit of those who need it most? How should reparations be administered if we receive it? Should we be paying Britain for its colonization, as British parliamentarian Suella Braverman recently suggested? Should the descendants of slaves receive compensation from those who enslaved their ancestors? Why should they receive payment for those wrongs? Are there any precedents for such payments? And does intergenerational trauma and economic legacies of slavery justify reparations? We look forward to the contributions of Justice Dr. Irving Andre, Attorney Mark Douglas, and former Dominica UN Ambassador Crispin Gregoire on this topic, what does reparations mean for Dominica? So tune in Tuesday night for more on the Global View on Q, only on Q95, the big station, because you know it's true if you hear it on Q. Oh, yeah.

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I'm Sheridan Gregoire, Mr. G. With me is my co-host, Justice Dr. Irving Andre, Attorney Mark Douglas, and former Dominica UN Ambassador Crispin Gregoire. We will discuss the topic, what does reparations mean for Dominica? Here are some talking points or questions, if you like. What is the case for reparations for Dominica? Would we be compensated by the US and the EU for a corrupt CBI program, as OECS head suggested at the recent meeting in Dominica, especially in light of US Representative Nancy Mace's bill placed before the US Congress, which is slamming the door on countries like Dominica, which she claims are endangering American communities? What does this all mean? Are we owed reparations? Who owes us, and how should this be measured? Who is to pay? Who should receive that payment? What should be done with it? Can our current leaders be trusted with that money, considering how they treat our elderly or students in need, and how our government uses donated assistance for Dominicans who are in need? Will it be used for the benefit of those who need it most? How should reparations be administered if we receive it? Should we be paying Britain for its colonization, as British parliamentarian Suella Braverman recently suggested? Should the descendants of slaves receive compensation from those who enslaved their ancestors? Why should they receive payment for those wrongs? Are there any precedents for such payments? And does intergenerational trauma and economic legacies of slavery justify reparations? We look forward to the contributions of Justice Dr. Irving Andre, Attorney Mark Douglas, and former Dominica UN Ambassador Crispin Gregoire on this topic. What does reparations mean for Dominica? So tune in Tuesday night for more on the Global View on Q, only on Q95, the big station, because you know it's true if you hear it on Q.

It's another Tuesday here in the beautiful island of Dominica. Today is the 21st of July 2026.

Oh yes, it's time once again, and good afternoon once again to everybody. This is your friend Donald of the National Development Foundation of Dominica. And today is, like I said, Tuesday once again, and it's time for another edition of the Nature Isle Small Business Buzz Tuesday edition.

0: And of course, we're saying hi to all our loyal followers and listeners, not only here, of course, on Q95, the big station, right? Of course, as well, those who are following us on the social media pages of Q95, that's on YouTube and, of course, Facebook. That's right, and today we have another special guest from the ranks of our small business owners, right? And she's here all the way from Grand Fond, right? And she's representing the beautiful village, that beautiful village in the southeast, right? And she's going to be here to tell us about her entrepreneurial journey, right? The lessons that she learned along the way and so many other things. So, you know, you have to be with us the entire time, right? I'm sure all of you are very excited. So let's just gonna have a very short break. When we return, we're gonna introduce to you, of course, our guest this afternoon.
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0: All right, as promised, it's a very short break, and now we're back. And today, this afternoon, we have our guest, right? Now, she is here representing a brand, right? And it's called Royal Mobile Stylist, right? So without further ado, let's introduce Miss Royette Coffee.
2: Hello, hello, hello. Good afternoon. Good afternoon to all listeners.
0: How are you doing?
2: Okay.
0: Right. Is it Royette or Royette?
2: Royette.
0: Royette.
2: Yes.
0: There you go. Mm-hmm. And so very quickly, I know we are a bit time constrained.
2: Yes.
0: Right? Because you have to bounce, mm-hmm. so to speak.
2: Bounce.
0: Right? You have yes, to bounce after yes. like 30 mm-hmm. minutes, right?
2: Yes.
0: Because of, you know, for you to be able to...
2: Yes, get back to...
0: Yes.
2: Yes.
0: Yes. So just very quickly, Royette, can you tell us a little bit about yourself? Just...
2: Okay.
0: A few information.
2: Yes. My name is Royette Coffee, CEO of Royal Mobile Stylist. I recently opened my first official salon studio in Grand Fond, White City, offering your services such as braiding, lace install, relaxers, wash, treatment, and I just included makeup services and much more. We have also selling wigs, bonders, and ear products as well.
0: Okay, so when you say, when you said your first location, right?
2: Yes.
0: Where is it? Is it in town?
2: Grand Fond.
0: Okay, it's over
2: yes,
0: there.
2: Yes, I said Grand Fond, and I did said White City.
0: Oh, sorry.
2: We
0: all
2: know
0: right.
2: that. Yes,
0: definitely,
2: yes,
0: definitely.
2: Yes, they know them as White
0: yes,
2: City.
0: Yes,
2: yes.
0: But
2: so
0: you know,
2: I
0: sometimes
2: mention White City.
0: Yes, but sometimes the tendency of our listeners is to
2: yes.
0: just assume that it's in town, right?
2: No, Grand Fond, White City.
0: Right.
2: Yes.
0: Right.
2: Most people know us as White City.
0: Definitely,
2: mm-hmm.
0: definitely.
2: Yes.
0: So, but why is it called Royal Mobile Stylist? Because when you mention the word mm-hmm. mobile, mm-hmm. right, it, you know, instantly connotes something that you know, moves around.
2: Yes, mm-hmm. Going to my clients. Before, it was in my living room at this. I came from humble beginnings, mm-hmm. started in my living room. And there are clients that couldn't come to me. So that is where I got the name Royal Mobile Stylist. I go to them across island, Newtown, Portsmouth, you name it. You call me, mm-hmm. I'll be there.
0: Right, and it is indeed a royal treatment because
2: yes.
0: instead of you coming out of your house, mm-hmm. you know, your stylist is coming to you.
2: Yes.
0: Right, mm-hmm. so thus I feel it's called Royal Stylist.
2: Yes.
0: Right,
2: yes.
0: So, but how did you come about with that idea?
2: Going to clients?
0: Yes.
2: I came about with that idea, just one client, mm-hmm. one client, had some difficulties again getting to Grand Fond mm-hmm. because, some people doesn't have a vehicle and
0: yes.
2: then the bus situation can be a little bit hectic.
0: Mm-hmm.
2: So I made it a little bit convenient for them and I went to them. So since after that, that client told that client and that client told that client, so... My clients sell me.
0: That's amazing.
2: My clients sell me.
0: Yes.
2: I don't do much talking. When
0: Definitely.
2: It comes to doing here, my clients sell me. Yes.
0: Definitely.
2: Mm-hmm.
0: So how did you get to learn to do your craft?
2: Okay. I love to look good. Mm-hmm. I love to see women look good.
0: Uh-huh.
2: I started doing here for my aunt
0: mm-hmm.
2: and then you know doing here and there but I got certified with youth division. They had some program
0: mm-hmm.
2: I think it was like for 3 months or so
0: mm-hmm.
2: yes and I got certified in relaxers and whatnot. But when it comes to the other stuff like the year art and so on, gifted when
0: so
2: it comes
0: it's really
2: to that
0: a gift,
2: part.
0: Right?
2: Yes, I'm gifted when
0: so are you originally from Grand Fond?
2: Yes, I am.
0: The entire
2: am.
0: Family, both
2: yes,
0: sides?
2: Yes, I am.
0: Okay,
2: mm-hmm.
0: wow.
2: Mm-hmm. Yes, I'm from Grand Fond.
0: I remember going there some years ago to organize a small football.
2: Oh, we're known for
0: yes,
2: known
0: yes.
2: For we have the Solfist team.
0: Definitely. Very,
2: the,
0: yes, very, very strong, you know, football
2: that.
0: Culture.
2: Mm-hmm.
0: Speaking
2: and
0: of football, we just...
2: Well.
0: Oh, yeah.
2: Mm-hmm.
0: Definitely, definitely.
2: Yes.
0: So it seems that, you know, you are very popular in this kind of approach, you know,
2: yes.
0: where you're mobile,
2: mm-hmm.
0: you go to your
2: clients
0: instead of them coming to you.
2: Mm-hmm.
0: So, but why did you decide to open your own, you know, brick and mortar or actual
2: yes.
0: location?
2: Oh,
0: is it just a natural part of your expansion?
2: Yes, it's part
0: project?
2: Of my expansion. And not only that, remember I did mention earlier on that it started off in my living room.
0: Mm-hmm.
2: So for the past couple of years, I've been working in my living room
0: mm-hmm.
2: and then going to clients when they want their
0: yes.
2: services to get done. But my clientele is growing and some clients come up and then I go to them. So just wanted my clients to be a little bit comfortable. And this, and also my salon is the first purpose-built salon on the Southeast.
0: Wow.
2: Mm-hmm.
0: And I love the idea of kind of like decentralizing.
2: Yes.
0: You know, like, the areas of... Like business areas.
2: Mm-hmm.
0: So, you know, it's nice to have like, you know, good, successful businesses like you
2: yes.
0: in other parts of
2: yes.
0: of the country,
2: mm-hmm.
0: you know?
2: And also, Grand Fond is the heart of the selfies.
0: That is it. Right, right. So
2: yes.
0: do you, are your clients, are most of your clients from that region as well, from
2: that area?
0: Yes, or you have clients from
2: just a percent,
0: all over?
2: I have clients from all over. I have clients
0: mm-hmm.
2: Newtown. I have clients from
0: wow.
2: Gmeet. I have clients, yes. Mm, it's a percentage from all areas.
0: So why do you think you are that, you know, in demand? What do you think, you know, kind of distinguishes you from other service provider? I'm sure you're very good, right? Mm-hmm. Because if you're not good, you're not going to get that, you know, that kind of clientele size, mm-hmm. right? But what kind of what separates you from the others, you think?
2: Loyalty.
0: Right. And you mentioned mentioned the idea of you loving to make them look good.
2: Yes, I love what
0: So
2: I
0: that's
2: do.
0: A passion
2: I
0: for
2: love,
0: you.
2: I have a passion for it. I love what I do.
0: Mm-hmm.
2: And it's not just about doing it. You come to me, that hairstyle not fitting you, I'll let you know, plain and simple, hey, we're going to do this, we're going to do that. You know, let's make something look good on you. Not you see that and you want it. We're going to make you look good. So when you step out there, you're confident.
0: Mm-hmm. Mm-hmm. So aside from being loyal, you're also honest,
2: yes,
0: right?
2: Yes, honest.
0: Right, nice. Yes. So when you do your mobile service, you offer all of your services, right?
2: Yes.
0: Okay.
2: Yes. Mm-hmm. I also do bridal services as well.
0: Mm.
2: So wherever the bride is, I go to them on the wedding day.
0: Nice.
2: Yes.
0: Nice. Mm-hmm. So if anyone right now, mm-hmm. you know, maybe right now they are already excited to get in touch with you.
2: Yes.
0: What are the numbers to call or yes. to send message to?
2: Yes, they can also find me on Instagram, mm-hmm. Royal Mobile Stylist.
0: Right.
2: You know, they can have a look at my photos and whatnot.
0: Mm-hmm.
2: And 615-5365, you WhatsApp that number, you call that number, you're going to get me.
0: What's the yes. number again?
2: 615-5365. Mm-hmm.
0: All right.
2: Yes.
0: And so now, I think it solves a certain, you know, pain point, so to speak.
2: Yes.
0: When it comes to like a lot of clients, right? Because, you know, a lot of our people today are really very busy already,
2: mm-hmm.
0: right? So they barely have time to
2: yes,
0: go to like,
2: go
0: you know,
2: to, yes.
0: to the salon and that kind of thing. But now you offering quality service,
2: yes.
0: right? And they don't even need to step out of their homes.
2: I go to them, yes.
0: Wow.
2: And also, if they mm-hmm. do decide to come to me, it's just me and them. It's nothing
0: oh,
2: like
0: yeah,
2: somebody else in the salon. So they can bring their computer, their work computer.
0: Oh, wow.
2: They can do their
0: Why
2: work.
0: Is that? Why is that? Is your salon open to everybody?
2: My
0: or is it by appointment
2: it's
0: only?
2: It's by appointment only. Because
0: okay.
2: I want to give my clients that privacy. So when they come, it's just they and me. They have their stuff to do.
0: Wow.
2: They can get it done. They're comfortable. There's Wi-Fi. You know.
0: So still royal service.
2: Yes,
0: royal treatment.
2: Service. Yes.
0: So if you want to be treated like a royalty, right?
2: I'm your girl, royal.
0: Definitely.
2: Yes.
0: So what are your, shall I say, best selling services?
2: My best selling services. Oh, this one is hard
0: mm-hmm.
2: because braiding
0: okay.
2: and a lace install because mm-hmm. it's a balance. So during the summer we have more braids, and then you know, for events, for bridal stuff, we have the lace installs and whatnot. But it's a balance, half and half.
0: Okay, I have a question. What if you know, what if the person is in location, so
2: mm-hmm.
0: for example they want to do a photo shoot
2: mm-hmm.
0: say in the gardens,
2: yes,
0: or somewhere, you know, on the beach
2: mm-hmm.
0: speaking of on the beach, you know, it's a popular, very popular
2: yes.
0: phrase, but you know
2: yes I get it.
0: All right, can you go to them?
2: Yes.
0: So anywhere
2: yes.
0: you're gonna go,
2: yes,
0: right,
2: anywhere,
0: whether it's on top of a hill or you know you have to hike.
2: Well, if we have to hike
0: yes. I love that.
2: Yes,
0: I love
2: yes,
0: that for
2: yes.
0: them.
2: Mm-hmm.
0: I love that for them.
2: Yes.
0: That's amazing. And mm-hmm. if they want to drive, you know,
2: mm-hmm.
0: if they want to take that relaxing drive,
2: yes,
0: you know, all the way to Grand Ford, and then they can just do that as well,
2: yes.
0: right?
2: Mm-hmm.
0: And they can be assured that when they reach your place, it's just going to be them. That's a very great concept.
2: Yes, yes.
0: So now, Royette, Can you now say that you have, you know, you have gone through the worst already when it comes to your entrepreneurial journey?
2: I'm not God, so I cannot say I've gone through the worst. We don't know what's to come.
0: Yes.
2: But, it was hard to reach that stage I am.
0: Wow.
2: It was hard.
0: Yes.
2: Just building the salon alone, it was difficult. It was difficult. So, I reached a stage, but God is good. God is
0: definitely
2: good. So, I reached a stage, and I'm excited to see what's ahead.
0: Yes. So you mentioned a certain client. You said one client tried or gave you that break, and then more clients followed after that, right?
2: Yes. Mm-hmm.
0: Do you still remember that, who that client is? The very first one who gave you a break?
2: The first client that gave me a break, I think, was the first client
0: that really opened the doors for you.
2: Actually, not one though, but Lydia Joseph, and then Kearney and George. Kearney and George sell me. That
0: wow.
2: Client have been my day one.
0: So
2: from building
0: up
2: my salon, she's been there with me every
0: What's
2: step
0: her name?
2: Kearney and George.
0: Wow. And
2: she's listening right now.
0: Oh, you're listening
2: she's
0: right
2: listening
0: now. Big up
2: right
0: to you.
2: So, yes, Kearney. She's listening right now.
0: We also have Lanel Lawrence.
2: Yes, that's one of my clients.
0: All right.
2: Yes.
0: So since we don't have much time,
2: yes,
0: would you like to big up some of your or your really loyal clients?
2: Yes. Kelly and George, like we said.
0: Mm-hmm.
2: Lydia Joseph, Tasha. Most people know as Tasha, but Priscilla Williams, Tasia.
0: These people have big surnames, man. You know, Joseph, George, Williams.
2: Yes, Priscilla,
0: Philip.
2: Yes, Yolan, Junella, Karel, Lillian. And I want to pick up Vivian. Vivian was one that helped me a lot when it came to construction.
0: Mm-hmm.
2: And Raj John, I know he's listening right now.
0: Mm-hmm.
2: Those two were my main boys when it came to construction that
0: wow
2: helped me all through, because it was a journey to get to where I am today.
0: So you mean to tell me this, the salon that you have over mm-hmm there is built from the ground?
2: From scratch. That's
0: wow
2: why I said it's the first purpose-built salon on the southeast.
0: Sublime.
2: Yes.
0: That's amazing.
2: Yes. Mm-hmm.
0: Wow.
2: Built from scratch, and I was there every step mm-hmm of the way, from construction to designing to setting up everything. I
0: nice
2: was there. I was involved in everything. But Vivian and Rajan and my dad, I cannot say anything.
0: Big up
2: them
0: to you, dad. What's the name
2: yes
0: of dad?
2: Johnson Coffee. But everybody
0: Johnson
2: knows him
0: Coffee
2: as
0: Faye. Well, okay.
2: Mr. Faye.
0: Big up to you, sir.
2: Yes.
0: Right,
2: yes,
0: right.
2: Yes.
0: So, any other people that you like to big up that,
2: yes,
0: you know, or who helped you, really yes helped you along the way?
2: MDFD, Miss Casey and Miss Lauren. I know Miss
0: mm-hmm
2: Lauren.
0: Yes.
2: Yes, but these
0: definitely
2: two, yes, especially
0: champions.
2: Miss Casey and
0: these
2: Miss
0: are
2: Lauren
0: champions really
2: yes
0: of
2: mm-hmm
0: small businesses here mm-hmm in Dominica.
2: Yes, yes.
0: We have Miss Juanita Casey and, of course, Miss Anasha LaRonde.
2: Mm-hmm.
0: Right, right. And these are the pillars, you know, when it comes to small business mm-hmm development here.
2: Mm-hmm. Cannot say in nothing for them.
0: Mm-hmm. Mm-hmm. Any
2: they
0: other
2: push me.
0: Any
2: push
0: other
2: me
0: people you'd like to big up?
2: That's about it for now.
0: That's for now,
2: it
0: right,
2: yes,
0: right.
2: Mm-hmm. So, but to my clients, big all yourself up. I admire and I thank everybody for their support.
0: Uh-huh. And also
2: yes
0: we want to big up you mentioned a person who agreed to wait for you.
2: Yes. But they don't like that.
0: Oh,
2: kind
0: okay
2: of.
0: All right.
2: Yes,
0: good,
2: yes,
0: good.
2: Yes.
0: So tell me, since we really don't have much time, right? I suspect you have to come back for the other half.
2: Okay.
0: Maybe sometime soon.
2: Sometime soon.
0: But tell us, Royette, for those who are aspiring to also build up a successful you know, beauty styling business.
2: Yes.
0: What are some of the pieces of advices that you can probably give them, or those who are probably struggling a little bit right now, you know, who are already in the business?
2: Yes. Faith, because you have to dream big. Start small, but you dream big, because it's not going to be easy. I had to eat plenty vegan oil to get to where I am today. So you stay disciplined. And another thing, don't compare yourself to someone else's journey. Everything you do it good. You do year, make sure you do it good. So when your clients step out there, you know that is you. You did that. That is how you get other clients. So you stay focused, dream big, start small. Everything. Rome wasn't built in a day. So
0: hear, hear.
2: Yes. So anybody listening right now, you got this.
0: Mm-hmm.
2: Everything I did, God was in the center of it all. Because it will be hard. Mm-hmm. It will be hard. We're humans, it will be hard.
0: Mm-hmm.
2: Obstacles will be in the way. But once you have that right head, that right mindset, you will get through.
0: Beautiful, yes. Beautiful. Didn't you have like an opening?
2: Yes, I had a.
0: Because I'm actually watching that brochure that you have there.
2: Yes, I had an opening.
0: Is that you?
2: Opening.
0: Wow.
2: Yes, that's me. Mm-hmm.
0: Beautiful. Look at that.
2: Yes, that's
0: right. Right. Properly done. You know. So this is like a magazine or a brochure.
2: I have quite a few. Yes. Yes.
0: Wow. So this is. When did you open officially?
2: June the 13th.
0: Wow.
2: Yes.
0: This one is looking like a magazine
2: made. Yes, it is.
0: In New York or Paris, you know? And of course, this one is made.
2: Everybody on here is my work. Yes, everybody on here is my work.
0: And this magazine, this brochure itself is made over at NDFD?
2: Yes, Miss Lauren.
0: Oh, wow. Look at that.
2: Miss Lauren getting props.
0: Wow. So you have all of these services, wigs, braids, weave, natural hairstyles, men's hairstyles too?
2: Yes.
0: Wow. And new hair treatments, makeup, bridal package, hair takedown, beauty supplies as well.
2: Yes.
0: Wow. And also you do consultations. Mm-hmm. And of course, the big thing, mobile service, right?
2: So,
0: Miss Coffee, right, Royette?
2: Yes.
0: Any parting words to all our listeners out there? Maybe, you know, introduce yourself again and your business and your contact details and your services. Here is your chance.
2: Okay. Again, my name is Royette Coffee, CEO of Royal Mobile Stylist. Located physical location in Grand Fond White City. And you can contact me on 615-5365. And make sure to follow us on Instagram, Royal Mobile Stylist.
0: Okay.
2: Yes.
0: And the number to call again, for those who'd like to reach out to you via WhatsApp, for example?
2: 615-5365.
0: Right. And they have to remember that your salon is by appointment only. Right.
2: Because I want everybody to be comfortable.
0: Right. So you want everybody to get
2: royal treatment.
0: Yes, right. Yes, definitely.
2: Yes, yes.
0: So once again, folks, that is Royette Coffee for you. CEO of
2: Royal Mobile Stylist.
0: Definitely. So, you know, maybe last question. What is the big dream for Royette and, you know, the Royal Mobile Stylist?
2: Okay. Second location?
0: A second location. I love
2: just
0: that.
2: Just a second location.
0: Yes, definitely. Yes. Right, so second location, probably in town?
2: Most likely.
0: Definitely. Once again, Royette, thank you so much for, you know, being with us. Despite the challenges, you know, despite the limitations, but we're still very happy that you are able to be with us, at least for the first half of the program.
2: Yes.
0: Right? Any upcoming event or, I don't know, promotion that you're gonna have?
2: Well, for the past time I've been fully booked to see.
0: Fully booked.
2: So we have breakfast fete coming on.
0: Mm-hmm.
2: So be sure to book for breakfast fete.
0: Mm-hmm.
2: Those places on in the Southeast area.
0: Definitely.
2: So
0: can they already book for, say, World Music Crail Festival? Yeah.

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0: 4:28 now in the afternoon. You are still tuned in to the Tuesday edition of the Nature Isle Small Business Buzz with your good friend Donald Bercasio of the National Development Foundation of Dominica, NDFD. And once again, we would like to thank Miss Royette Coffee, all right, the amazing entrepreneur and artist, right, behind Royal Mobile Stylist, of course, located in Grand Fond, but she does mobile royal treatment. So be sure to get in touch with her. And of course, from NDFD, you know, on behalf of everybody over at NDFD, I would like to wish you more successes, right? And of course, may your business really grow, right? Grow and prosper, right? And may you be able to reach all your big dreams, not only for the business, but for yourself. And of course, for your family. So thank you very much once again to you, Royette.
1: Yes.
0: And see you around.
1: Yes. Thank you for having me.
0: No problem. Are you on TikTok?
1: I might see you in my salon. I might see you in my salon soon.
0: Yes, definitely. Mm-hmm. We should.
1: I see you somewhere there.
0: Uh-huh. Yeah, true. Actually, I have a lot of hair right there.
1: Yes.
0: Yes. All right. So definitely.
1: I am on TikTok, but my business is not on TikTok, mm-hmm. but I am on TikTok. So, like I said, Instagram, you can follow me on Instagram, mm-hmm. Royal.
0: So you mean to tell me you can do something with that?
1: We can do something with it. We can do something with it. We gifted, we can do something with it.
0: Yeah. So you see now, you
1: yes,
0: see the full
1: you
0: hair.
1: Have a lot.
0: Right.
1: Okay, all right.
0: So I guess that's it for now,
1: yes,
0: Royette.
1: Okay.
0: You have to go. So we
1: yes.
0: would like to, of course, we want to big up everybody listening right now from
1: yes.
0: the Southeast, mm-hmm. right? I know you were when it comes to football, you're like many times champion or something like that, national champion.
1: Yes,
0: definitely,
1: yes,
0: right?
1: Couple times,
0: a lot of national players coming yes. from that, you mm-hmm, know, from that mm-hmm. region.
1: Yes.
0: So big up to that.
1: Yes, big up to them. Some of them even assisted me during construction.
0: Wow.
1: During the casting of
0: That's
1: my,
0: amazing.
1: Yes.
0: That's mm-hmm. amazing, right?
1: Yes, okay.
0: So thank you very much once again, yes. and you know, safe drive, safe
1: yes.
0: journey,
1: okay.
0: right? And talk to you soon.
1: Yes, thank you.

0: 31 minutes past the hour of 4 in the afternoon. Once again, good afternoon, Dominica. And you are still tuned in to the Nature Isle Small Business Buzz here on the big station, Q95. We're going to have a short break. When we come back, we're going to have more things to discuss, you know, here, of course, in your favorite business program on air.
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2: Yes, come in. 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

Oh yes, we're back. Of course, you are still tuning on, you know, the Tuesday edition of the Nature Isle Small Business Buzz, right? We just would like to remind everybody in the Portsmouth area in the north that on Tuesday, next Tuesday actually, the 28th of July, right, the NDFD will be back in Portsmouth, you know, for another edition of our Office to the People, right? So join us at the Fisheries Complex Conference Room from 10 in the morning to 3 in the afternoon, right? So save yourself the journey to the city and take advantage of the same loan and support services offered at our main office. So if you're interested in starting a business or looking to grow or to expand, to scale up, we've got the resources to help you succeed, right? So if you already have a product to sell, ask about showcasing it at our monthly D-Marketplace event. You know, this Office to the People session will be spearheaded by, of course, our senior, you know, business and entrepreneurial development officer, Mr. George Challenger, right? So once again, that's going to be next Tuesday, right? The 28th of July, and it's going to be in Portsmouth, right? Exactly over at the Fisheries Complex Conference Room, right? So remember to save the date and take advantage of this opportunity to connect and to grow, of course, with the NDFD, right? And of course, another reminder to everybody that this coming Friday, that's next week, Friday, the 31st of July, right? We're going to have, of course, our monthly D-Marketplace, right? That's our monthly D-Marketplace. So head over to 9 Great Marlborough Street in Rosum, right, for another vibrant edition of, you know, this really outstanding activity. And we call it D-Marketplace. We've been doing this, I guess, if I'm not mistaken, since 21, 22, or 23, somewhere there, right? So it's like a mini crawl in the streets, right? So you will be able to engage with a number of our clients, right? Some of them are not non-clients, but we're really just supporting them. You know, a lot of them are in the startup, you know, stage of their businesses. So it's really important for you guys to, you know, to make a turn and, of course, you know, lend some support, right? Because really and truly, this small business owners that, you know, we support are some of the most inspiring and hardworking people that, you know, you could ever meet. 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Now, for this edition, for this month end, right, we're going to have, like I said, a number of these very promising small businesses. 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We also have Radmaster Clothing, right? 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
right now. In our food corner, we're going to have Iceland, right? Treat yourself to an assortment of mini and regular sized donuts, right? Each bursting with delicious fillings, right? And of course, we have Momo's production. Satisfy your cravings with a variety of plantain chips, whether you prefer them sweet and salty. So, and these are, you know, just some of the few, you know, young and you know, starting up, you know, basically small businesses that we will be supporting, giving a platform to this 31st of July. That's our D Marketplace. Remember, we do this every month end, right? And on Tuesday, we're going to have the office to the people over there in Portsmouth. So do take advantage of that. We would like to acknowledge the last office to the people we had was in Cranbay, and it was very successful. Thank you so much to all those who, you know, who took the time and came to meet with our team, right? So we're going to give you more. We're just going to have another short break. Personal development for-

0: 0240-448-8631.
1: Yes, come in. Hold that thought. I'll call you right back.
2: 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Right now, I just don't know what to do.
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0: All right, 80 minutes to go before we touch down, right? At the five in the afternoon here in Dominica. So thank you once again to all those who are still there listening to us, right? We also want to big up those who are viewing us on Facebook and YouTube, right? Of course, just look for Q95, the big station Facebook page and YouTube channel, right? So welcome back. So for at this point, right, I just want to kind of reflect a little bit on that recently concluded FIFA World Cup. I know most of us, or a lot of us, were just glued to our screens, right, because of this once in every 4 years event. Right, because for many of us, it's not just a sporting event, right? But it's also a major, business event, right? So for several weeks, that tournament captured, of course, global attention. Families gathered, right? Friends debated, communities organized watch parties, and people adjusted their routines around the matches, right? It reminded us, of course, that football, right, is indeed the beautiful game. But beyond the goals, right, the drama and celebrations, the World Cup also generated enormous economic activity, right? In the host countries, for example, hotels, restaurants, transportation providers, retailers, tour operators, and event companies all benefited from the movement of visitors, supporters. Small businesses also found opportunities through food sales, merchandise, photography, entertainment, accommodation, and other services. And of course, those opportunities did not stop at the borders of those host countries. Here in Dominica, of course, bars, restaurants, snackets, and other businesses hosted watch parties, created match day specials, run prediction competitions, and launched World Cup themed promotions. So I'm sure there were some retailers that sold jerseys, flags, while of course content creators and graphic designers used that tournament to produce engaging material, right? But I think the important point is this: those businesses were not really selling football, they were selling an experience. And I think a lot of them really benefited from it. So yes, the World Cup gave us unforgettable, football. But it also gave entrepreneurs an important reminder. Major events create movement. Movement creates demand. And demand creates opportunity, right? So, the final whistle may have been blown. Congratulations, of course, to Spain for being this edition's, final boss, the champion. And, of course, to all their supporters. But the business lesson, of course, remains. Great entrepreneurs do not simply watch major events unfold. They ask, where is the opportunity and how can my business create value around it, right? And at this point, we're going to have a conversation with one of them who, whose business, I think, benefited from, of course, from that global event, right? So here on the line we have
1: hello,
0: you are on air, and of course we welcome you back, Miss Lom of High Rise Beach Bar. How are you doing this afternoon?
1: I'm doing great. How are you?
0: Good,
1: and thank you for having me again.
0: Yes, I know. Of course, we also tried to get in touch with Rem of Remy's in the yard, but right now we're having some difficulty contacting him, right? Of course, when it comes to like watch parties, right? You of course high rise and in the yard by Rems, right? Remy's, right? I believe are two of like you know, shall I say, most successful spots, right? When it comes to watch parties, you know, during that World Cup weeks, right? So, what can you say about that, Ms. Lom?
1: Well, yes. I mean, it was our first year doing that, to my knowledge. And people really liked it. They really adhered to it. They loved the fact that they could come in here, have a drink, have a few munches, and also enjoy. We had, you know, teams that were, you know, different teams on same days and stuff like that. We also had one time where we were offering shots for each goal.
0: Oh, wow. Yes. So free shots for everyone?
1: Yes, every time we had a goal. So,
0: wow.
1: You know, just to give them that little, you know, pump up just yes. for the game and stuff like that. So they really enjoyed that. It was really like a good moment of, you know, fun and everybody gathered. It doesn't matter where you were from. We yes. were all there and just enjoying the games. Yeah.
0: And of course, I just want to ask, so how did your team go? How did it fare?
1: Well, I'm sorry, but I'm Team France. Unfortunately, you know, we didn't win. But I mean, we got far.
0: Okay.
1: Still proud of them, and it was really for me. It was really one of the greatest World Cup ever. I mean, mm-hmm, it was very mm-hmm. different than the usual.
0: Yes.
1: You know, a lot of people were like, you know, really. Vouching for teams, even if they were not their team, but mm-hmm. they were just vouching for those, you know, like countries that never been in the World Cup. I mm-hmm. mean, it was very different. It was very fun. I think everywhere in the world they had fun during that World Cup. So mm-hmm. yeah, it was a very nice one.
0: definitely. And of course, knowing High Rise, I can imagine that you have, you know, people coming from representing different countries, right? Because I know High Rise is very popular with, you know, tourists.
1: Yeah, I mean, we had everyone. We had French, we had Spanish, we had Africans, mm-hmm. we had Argentina, those that were for Argentina.
0: Mm-hmm.
1: But we had people from everywhere. We had Germans, we had, we even had Belgium. Mm-hmm. Some people from Belgium that was on the island, and they came by and they watched their game here. So
0: that's
1: yeah,
0: nice.
1: we had quite a few different people from different part of the world that was on the island of Dominica, but mm-hmm. they passed by and watched their game there. Yes.
0: And of course, without forgetting them, our local, you know, people, Dominicans, of course, big football fans, right?
1: Oh yes, definitely.
0: Mm-hmm.
1: Definitely. Oh my God, that. I mean, mostly when you know, the Messi lost, there was a few, you know, but they still had fun. Like I say, it was really
0: was
1: in that spirit of fun.
0: Okay,
1: you know, it was competitive, but yes. it was in that spirit of fun. So everybody really enjoyed
0: yes.
1: it. Yes, definitely.
0: Were there some tears that were shed, and you know. Some I hope there were no bottles thrown, you know.
1: No, not at all. Tears, yes, I believe so.
0: Tears, yes, yes.
1: Went to hide, and you know, cry a little
0: yes.
1: bit. But you know, again, it's a game. You know, it's
0: yes.
1: It's not really. We're not really there to just, you know, bash anyone. But yeah, it had some tears.
0: No, but I guess what I yes, what I love was when I witnessed. Right, like everybody just taking shots, you know, even if they're, you know, supporting the, you know, the losing team at that time, you know,
1: mm-hmm.
0: when those free shots come out, like everybody just enjoy, you know, and just enjoy the company, you know, the
1: yes,
0: moment, the experience,
1: exactly.
0: right?
1: And yes,
0: I think,
1: exactly.
0: yes, definitely. So as a business person, Ms. Lom, what did you learn from that entire, you know, like combining sports and of course, you know, the current business model that you have?
1: To be honest, I think that's one thing that we need to maybe introduce a little bit more, because some people also like basketball. Mm-hmm. So there were also around that time, a little before the World Cup, there was the
0: The World Cup,
1: the
0: right?
1: Basketball. Mm-hmm. You had FIBA. Basketball. Yes. So these are things that we can introduce, watch parties.
0: Mm-hmm. And it's always fun, It's still different.
1: Definitely.
0: It's still different when you're watching with other people, versus you're watching it at home,
1: At home, exactly. And I mean, I feel like we can also maybe introduce prizes, mm-hmm. and making it a fun event as well. See, okay, we wouldn't do money, but let's say if someone venting for that team and the other one for that team, whoever win, we can offer them something and
0: that's
1: stuff
0: nice.
1: Like that. Just to,
0: yes, great idea.
1: Again, the kids.
0: So any future watch party that they can look forward to? What about TV series? Do you plan to do that? Because I know there are people who would go for watch parties of their favorite TV shows.
1: Mm-hmm. Well, for that, I wouldn't. Right now, I don't really have the answer because I don't really know what they watch.
0: Okay.
1: To be honest, I don't even know what really out
0: so
1: there.
0: They can always drop by High Rise and give you suggestions, right?
1: Yes, yes. Of
0: definitely.
1: Course, of course. We're open to all suggestions.
0: Definitely.
1: All right. Within the summit, yes.
0: All right, Ms. Lam. So what's happening today over at High Rise?
1: Today, we have in our Taco Tuesdays today. Mm-hmm. So as every Tuesday at High Rise, we have in Taco Tuesday until 8 p.m.
0: Nice.
1: So we have in different type of tacos. We have the hard shells. We have the soft shells.
0: Mm-hmm.
1: Today, our specialty would be our veggie taco. So it's
0: yes.
1: made with soy meat. So anybody that's vegetarian, you can always come by and try that.
0: Interesting.
1: And then of course we have chicken, beef, shrimp mm-hmm. tacos as well. So this is what's happening today at High Rise on Taco Tuesdays, as every Tuesday from 12 to 8 p.m.
0: Yes. So last night I went there, but all your clothes, it says that you have a special function. So a group rented the entire place then?
1: Yes, yes. Last night we had a group that came and they rented the place for their last stop on the island. So
0: okay.
1: the company was Forward Global.
0: Mm-hmm.
1: So they had drinks, finger foods.
0: That's
1: and then
0: nice.
1: We had music there for them. They really enjoyed themselves. They came there and they had a blast.
0: Mm-hmm.
1: Really great energy, all type of music.
0: And of
1: they
0: course,
1: loved the fact that they were secure. They
0: and of course, the sand. Did they enjoy
1: oh,
0: the
1: yeah.
0: sand?
1: they were barefoot, so they yeah. really enjoyed that. They had their little drinks, their little
0: yes.
1: finger food. Like I said, they dance. They left around midnight.
0: Okay.
1: But they really had a blast. They loved the fact that they could rent out the place and just enjoy each other. Talk among each other and just
0: yes.
1: have fun
0: so that's,
1: without any interruption.
0: Yes. So that's something that groups and companies can do too. So what's a number to call if they're interested in, for example, renting High Rise for themselves?
1: So what they can call the 613-0278. Again, 613-0278. So they will speak to me.
0: Mm-hmm.
1: I'm the one that will coordinate with them, and then we can speak about what they're looking for,
0: yes.
1: for how many people, if they want music, things like that. If
0: everything.
1: They want us to do something special
0: nice.
1: For them as they come in and so on and so forth. So yes, definitely they can call and then we can have a discussion about
0: yes,
1: what
0: arrange everything,
1: for.
0: Right? Right.
1: Definitely.
0: And of course, not to trip you, but next week will be your big event, Tequila event, the 31st, right?
1: Yes. So the 31st, we are doing our tequila party.
0: Mm-hmm.
1: Of course, with our sponsor, we have Pirates. and 767 events, mm-hmm. where you can go online, purchase your tickets. You can even purchase if you want to have your own bottle and stuff for your group, your table. You can do that as well.
0: Mm-hmm.
1: And then it would be a first time. Again, Paris used to do that before, but mm-hmm. They want to bring it back, so we work with them. Mm-hmm. And it's going to be really like a little fun, special event. You can come in with a, you know, ladies can come with a nice little, you know, Mexican if they have, or mm-hmm. Spanish, you know, attire.
0: Yes.
1: It's going to be private, so we kind of going to have the door closed. And then if you want to come by and buy the ticket at the door as well, you can do that.
0: Mm-hmm.
1: And then, you know, you have complimentary drink, shots, and then finger food with the tickets. And then you also have a cup for yourself. And then after that, you know, anything else you can purchase. Food, we'll have other drinks. If you're not a tequila friend, we will mm-hmm. have other options.
0: Right,
1: but
0: right.
1: It will be a nice full tequila experience nice. With the Mexican kind of food. So, you know, just to brighten your taste buds and right. stuff like that.
0: Right. So thank you very much again, Miss Lom. And by the way, I have a suggestion already for the TV show. What about The House of the Dragon? Right? That I think it happens every Sunday. So just something to think about, right? But thank you so much again, Titi, Thimna. Thank you so much, High Rise Taco Tuesday, right? Thank you so much.
1: Thank you for having me. Enjoy the rest of your evening. Okay?
0: Yes.
1: Take care.
0: Right. Bye-bye. And of course, we were trying to call Remy as well of In the Yard. You know, I think that was. That was always what you call it. It's always a blockbuster hit, right? Every match you'll see like a big crowd, right? Especially in during the final match, right? I couldn't even go in. So right. So but congratulations, of course, to those who took advantage of that spectacular global sporting event. Right, and I guess the lesson once again to all our entrepreneurs is to always ask the right question, right? How can you know, take advantage of the opportunities that are out there, or how can you create value, right, around that opportunity or those opportunities, right? So it's now 1 minute right before we hit 5 o'clock in the afternoon, and of course I just want to big up some of our small businesses, of course, Iceland, right? They will be at our D Marketplace, right? And I believe we're also trying to get the founder here in the program. So do watch out for that. They have also a very interesting story, right? And of course, I want to big up this particular institution, and that is the St. Nicholas Rescue Center, right? They are doing really, you know, heartwarming things for all, of course, our, you know, our pets, for our animal companions here on the island. So for those who are, you know, for those who have compassion, right, towards, of course, our non-human being companions here on Earth, you can always go to their Facebook page and, of course, lend support. Right, I believe they accept donations, so please do that. Right, so it's now 5 o'clock in the afternoon, and of course, we would like to once again thank our guest this afternoon, and that is, of course, Miss Royette Coffee, right, of Grand Fond. Thank you so much for coming and sharing your, you know, your entrepreneurial journey with us, and of course, we want to big up once again her business, and that is the Royal Mobile Stylist, right? So thank you so much for coming, and of course, for those who have been listening, you know, and being with us, for those who've been with us from the very beginning, thank you very much once again, and of course, do come back next Tuesday for another edition of your favorite small business, you know, talk show, if you will, on air. That is the Nature Isle Small Business Buzz. 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
1: Good evening. This is the Prime Evening News for today, Tuesday, July 21st, 2026. I am Amanda Bertrand. Here are the headlines. One man from Salisbury is receiving medical treatment after being shot multiple times on Monday, July 20th, and police are investigating the incident, which occurred sometime after 8 p.m. Regionally, 13 young mothers in Barbados have completed the inaugural Level Up Employment Readiness Program, a charitable initiative hosted by Unborn Justice, geared toward financial independence. Internationally, a quiet residential neighborhood in Port St. Lucie, Florida, was shaken early Sunday morning when a dispute regarding a house key escalated into a fatal double shooting. Details coming up. Welcome back. One man from Salisbury is receiving medical treatment after being shot multiple times on Monday, July 20th, 2026. According to information from the police, officers are investigating the incident, which occurred sometime after 8 p.m. on Monday in Salisbury. Police PRO Acting ASP Fixton Henderson informed Q95 News that while the identity of the wounded individual is known, the police was not prepared to release it as of news time. Q95 News will bring updates as they become available. Major public infrastructure initiatives, including the International Airport, the Debwash Project, and planned marina developments, are proceeding without formal planning approval. That's according to physical planner Annie Edwards. Edwards expressed serious concern over these lapses, emphasizing that large-scale government projects should remain strictly under the oversight and review of the planning department. She explained that even when project plans are initially submitted, the process is often treated as a mere formality. When the department requests additional information or revisions, developers routinely fail to resubmit the necessary paperwork, bypassing full regulatory scrutiny. This disregard for standard procedures stems directly from political interference, Edwards asserted. She explained that developers operate with a sense of unchecked authority, fully aware that they are not being held accountable to national planning laws. Edwards argued that if developers were explicitly required by leadership to abide by established land use and planning regulations, they would not be able to bypass the planning department's authority or proceed with major developments without proper legal authorization.
2: So we, for instance, so with the airport project, more major government projects, the Debwash project, and also projects like the marina and so forth, we are being told, we are understanding that these projects don't have planning approval, and these are major projects that should be, you know, be under the watch of the planning department. So what is happening is that even plans are being submitted, they are just being submitted for the just for the
3: paperwork,
2: going through the full process where, you know, sometimes they are sent back for additional information, that sort of thing, and they are just not sent back. They are not returned to the department. That that is a case of political interference, because if the developers were made to understand that they must abide by the planning laws, they would not be operating that way. So it's because they feel that, you know, they have this authority.
1: That was physical planner Annie Edwards. The Ministry of Tourism has said the Champagne Beach Tourist Reception Facility is 45% completed as of June 2026. In a construction update, the ministry revealed that among key works completed are site mobilization, clearing and hoarding, demolition of existing staircase, construction of secondary visitor access, excavation and foundation works, erection of basement walls, slabbing and supporting columns for middle floor, and external ramp and excavation to accommodate retaining wall. Work currently in progress includes ground floor slab framework 50%, plumbing and electrical first fix 50%, septic tank construction 70%, main retaining wall construction, and access ramp from the road to the beach. According to the Ministry of Tourism, the Champaign Beach Tourist Reception Facility is designed to complement the site's natural environment, create opportunities for local businesses, and support sustainable tourism development. In February 2026, the ministry awarded the $1.81 million contract for the facility to local construction firm Easy Development. The project is being financed under a grant between the CARICOM Development Fund and the Government of Dominica. Dominica Labour Party candidate for the Roseau North constituency, Ashma McDougall, has called on all eligible voters to verify their voter registration and prepare to cast their ballots in the upcoming by-election. Speaking recently with state-owned DBS Radio, McDougall reflected on her interactions across local neighborhoods, sharing that she felt deeply grateful for the warm welcome she received during house visits and community walks. She noted that the conversations, shared ideas, and trust demonstrated by constituents throughout the campaign have continuously reinforced her confidence in the constituency's future. Emphasizing that a vote serves as a powerful voice to shape the region's future, McDougall urged constituents to participate actively on Election Day. She encouraged residents to select representation that drives Roseau North forward, advising them to cast their ballots for listening leadership, personal values, and a candidate in whom they hold genuine confidence. McDougall asserted that her campaign has never centered on personal ambition or political jabs, choosing instead to ignore insults and focus entirely on the community, constituency, and a shared collective vision for Roseau North. Dominica joined conservation trust funds, regional organizations, and technical experts from the Caribbean for a three-day workshop aimed at strengthening sustainable financing for biodiversity conservation, climate resilience, and community-led environmental initiatives. Held from July 14th to 16th under the theme Strengthening Systems, Strategy and Sustainability in Caribbean Sustainable Finance Architecture, the workshop provided a platform for participants to exchange knowledge, engage in strategic discussions, and strengthen regional collaboration in support of long-term environmental sustainability. The discussions focused on enhancing system and strategies that will improve sustainable finance mechanisms for conservation efforts throughout the Caribbean, while supporting climate resilience and locally driven environmental action. Representatives from national conservation trust funds in Dominica, the Bahamas, Guyana, Haiti, St. Kitts and Nevis, the Dominican Republic, Belize, Grenada, Jamaica, St. Lucia, Suriname and St. Vincent and the Grenadines took part in the meeting alongside regional partners and other key stakeholders. The workshop was convened through the Caribbean Biodiversity Fund's Conservation Finance Program and supported under its Caribbean Regional Architecture for Biodiversity and Caribbean Organizations for a Resilient Environment projects, which are intended to strengthen the region's sustainable finance architecture for environmental conservation. The Caribbean Examinations Council, CXC, has introduced reforms to its school-based assessment program aimed at strengthening the integrity of regional examinations amid the increasing use of generative artificial intelligence. Speaking to state-owned radio, CXC local registrar Magali Celestine said the revised SBA framework will have a significant impact on non-practical subject areas across the various categories of CXC subjects. Celestine explained that the changes are part of efforts to ensure assessments remain credible and reliable while adapting to the challenges posed by emerging technologies in education.
3: That is going to be changed according to that SBA reform. CXC subjects fall in three grand categories. So we have category one, the modern languages, French, Spanish, Portuguese, no change at all, the oral component will remain. Category two, we have the project-based assessments. Those are subjects in which we need hands-on, practical work to be done. A moderator will be on site to review the students' work and to see them at work. So subjects like agricultural science, all of the sciences, home economics, the industrial tech subjects to include CAPE, BMED, and electrical tech, music, physical education and sports, technical drawing, theater arts, visual arts, those remain the same. Candidates will be expected to do an SVA, and the moderator will continue to visit to see what is going on for those subjects. The main category that will be affected by this reform are the non-practical subjects category, category three. And this refers to all other subjects offered at both the CSEC and the CAPE level. All candidates will be required to do a paper three, two, which is called the alternate to the SBA paper. And that is nothing new. It is already in process. However, it used to be limited to only private candidates, but now it will be opened up to school candidates as well.
1: Celestine further explained that the rapid advancement of artificial intelligence and other emerging technologies prompted CXC to take steps to reinforce assessment integrity across both the Caribbean Secondary Education Certificate and Caribbean Advanced Proficiency Examination programs. She noted that the strengthened measures will take effect from the May to June 2027 examination cycle, as the Council continues to adapt its assessment systems to address evolving technological challenges.
3: With the advent of AI and other technological innovations, CXC has deemed it necessary to strengthen assessment integrity across CSEC and CAPE as of May-June 2027. And the process is very simple. It began with stakeholder engagement across 21 participating territories, and the reform is going to be effective as of May-June 2027 for CAPE. However, it will be phased out for CSEC, and the CSEC will be full-blown paper 3-2s as of 2028. And the CXC has decided to give the exam topic 1 month before the exams every year. So students will know the paper 3-2 topic to prepare for the exam. In addition, CXC is going to allocate a little bit more time to the current paper 3-2s. So for example, mathematics is usually done in 1 hour, 2 questions. They may add a little

0: allowed to bring their notes. So this will be extended to school candidates now. They'll also be required to bring their notes for those exams. And the same way that the SBA grades are valid for 2 years, paper 3-2s will be valid for 2 years as well. So the score will be transferable.
1: CXC Local Registrar Magali Celestine. Regionally, 13 young mothers in Barbados have successfully completed the inaugural Level Up Employment Readiness Program, a charitable initiative hosted by Unborn Justice. Funded by the People Development Third Sector Grant Facility, the program aims to bridge the economic gap for vulnerable parents whose career or educational paths were disrupted by early parenthood, providing them with essential tools to either enter the workforce or launch their own businesses. During the graduation ceremony held at Sky Mall, Minister of Labor, Social Security, and the Third Sector, Colin Jordan, emphasized that such programs should be viewed as strategic investments rather than merely social support. Minister Jordan argued that by enhancing employability, entrepreneurship, and economic participation, the nation fosters greater productivity and long-term growth. He concluded that empowering individuals to innovate and contribute is ultimately the most vital investment a country can make.
2: Too often we view programs like this solely through the lens of social support. Yet, initiatives that improve employability, strengthen entrepreneurship, and expand economic participation are also investments in productivity, workforce development, and economic growth. When individuals gain the ability to earn, the ability to create, to innovate, to contribute, the economy benefits and the society benefits. This is why investing in people is the most significant investment any nation can make.
1: That was Colin Jordan, Barbados Minister of Labor, Social Security, and the Third Sector. Internationally, a quiet residential neighborhood in Port St. Lucie, Florida, was shaken early Sunday morning when a dispute regarding a house key escalated into a deadly shooting. Police reported that 22-year-old Julian Stokes and 24-year-old Carl Lubo were discovered with multiple gunshot wounds in a driveway on the 1300 block of Southeast River Green Circle around 3:30 a.m. Investigators believe the victims had an initial encounter before returning to the home, where a verbal altercation turned violent.
3: Investigators believe a verbal argument took place before the gunfire. I spoke with a witness who lives a couple homes down the street here. He says he heard the rounds of gunfire and is left in complete shock.
4: This quiet neighborhood on Southeast River Green Circle.
5: It's just a shocking to me.
4: Changed in an instant after two men died in a shooting.
5: Just devastating, terrible.
4: It all unfolded Sunday around 3:30 a.m. after police received several 911 calls about reported gunfire. John Adams was working in his garage when he heard it.
5: Just working on my bicycle, and I heard gunshots, maybe two, three, and I stayed in the garage. And then I heard a girl screaming.
4: When police got there, they found two men, 22-year-old Julian Stokes and 24-year-old Carla Beau, with multiple gunshot wounds in the driveway.
5: Every police officer in Port St. Lucie was there. There was 20 squads, two ambulances, two fire trucks, the helicopter. It was just mayhem.
4: The men were taken to the hospital, where they later died. Investigators believe there was an initial encounter before returning to the home, where a verbal argument escalated over a key.
5: A police officer told me they took pictures of 16 casings.
4: I spoke with another neighbor who tells me she dialed 911 and stayed with one of the wounded men and held his hand until help arrived, calling it a heartbreaking experience. Police say everyone involved has either been detained and are cooperating or have been accounted for. They say there is no threat to the public.
5: It just goes to show you, in this day and age, you have to watch your temper.
1: That's the Prime Evening News, and here's a recap of the headlines. One man from Salisbury is receiving medical treatment after being shot multiple times on Monday, July 20th, and police are investigating the incident, which occurred sometime after 8 p.m. Regionally, 13 young mothers in Barbados have completed the inaugural

0: Level Up Employment Readiness Program, a charitable initiative hosted by Unborn at Justice, geared toward financial independence. Internationally, a quiet residential neighborhood in Port St. Lucie, Florida, was shaken early Sunday morning when a dispute regarding a house key escalated into a fatal double shooting. That's the end of the Prime Evening News. I have been your presenter, Amanda Butran. Up next, your evening announcements.
1: Afraid of what the future brings. This is only the start of the trans revolution.
0: Members of the Marigot Cooperative Credit Union are hereby invited to attend the Society's 70th Annual General Meeting, which will be held on Thursday, July 30th, 2026 at 5 p.m. at the Wills Strathmore Stevens School in Wears, Marigot. Members are encouraged to attend this important meeting and to arrive on time. Early bird prizes will be awarded. MCCU, a beacon of hope serving the Northeast. That's your evening announcement. I have been your presenter, Amanda Bertrand. Have a great evening.
2: 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The daily three midday draw winning numbers are 8, 9, and 2. The multi-X ball chosen was FP, and there were 20 winners. The big four with multi-X midday draw winning numbers are 2, 9, 9, and 7. The multi-X ball selected was FP, and the payout is $5,800. The one-off midday draw winning numbers are 3, 7, and 4. The play 4 draw winning numbers are 4, 5, 8, and 20. There were 41 winners. The pick 2 with multi-X midday draw winning numbers are 3 and 3. The multi-X ball chosen was FP. The next midday draw is on Wednesday, 22nd July, 2026. Dominica National Lottery. Everything is possible.
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0: and Rhythm Knockers Sunday, Males on Wheels for Elders, Kids Fun Day, Buyo Extravaganza, Trilogy, Rio, Fefi, DJ Flip, The Boss, and the DJ Rams into Monday Morning Jove. 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I'm Rudy J.
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I'm Sheridan Gregoire, Mr. G. With me is my co-host, Justice Dr. Irving Andre, Attorney Mark Douglas, and former Dominica UN Ambassador Crispin Gregoire. We will discuss the topic, what does reparations mean for Dominica? Here are some talking points or questions, if you like. What is the key for reparations for Dominica? Would we be compensated by the US and the EU for a corrupt CBI program as OECS head suggested at the recent meeting in Dominica, especially in light of US Representative Nancy Mace's bill placed before the US Congress, which is slamming the door on countries like Dominica, which she claims are endangering American communities. What does this all mean? Are we owed reparations? Who owes us, and how should this be measured? Who is to pay? Who should receive that payment? What should be done with it? Can our current leaders be trusted with that money, considering how they treat our elderly or students in need and how our government uses donated assistance for Dominicans who are in need? Will it be used for the benefit of those who need it most? How should reparations be administered if we receive it? Should we be paying Britain for its colonization, as British parliamentarian Suella Braverman recently suggested? Should the descendants of slaves receive compensation from those who enslaved their ancestors? Why should they receive payment for those wrongs? Are there any precedents for such payments? And does intergenerational trauma and economic legacies of slavery justify reparations? We look forward to the contributions of Justice Dr. Irving Andre, Attorney Mark Douglas, and former Dominica UN Ambassador Crispin Gregoire on this topic. What does reparations mean for Dominica? So tune in Tuesday night for more on the Global View on Q, only on Q95, the big station, because you know it's true if you hear it on Q. Oh, yeah.

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I'm Sheridan Gregoire, Mr. G. With me is my co-host, Justice Dr. Irving Andre, Attorney Mark Douglas, and former Dominica UN Ambassador Crispin Gregoire. We will discuss the topic, what does reparations mean for Dominica? Here are some talking points or questions, if you like. What is the case for reparations for Dominica? Would we be compensated by the US and the EU for a corrupt CBI program, as OECS head suggested at the recent meeting in Dominica, especially in light of US Representative Nancy Mace's bill placed before the US Congress, which is slamming the door on countries like Dominica, which she claims are endangering American communities? What does this all mean? Are we owed reparations? Who owes us, and how should this be measured? Who is to pay? Who should receive that payment? What should be done with it? And our current leaders be trusted with that money, considering how they treat our elderly or students in need, and how our government uses donated assistance for Dominicans who are in need? Will it be used for the benefit of those who need it most? How should reparations be administered if we receive it? Should we be paying Britain for its colonization, as British parliamentarian Suella Braverman recently suggested? Should the descendants of slaves receive compensation from those who enslaved their ancestors? Why should they receive payment for those wrongs? Are there any precedents for such payments? And does intergenerational trauma and economic legacies of slavery justify reparations? We look forward to the contributions of Justice Dr. Irving Andre, Attorney Mark Douglas, and former Dominica UN Ambassador Crispin Gregoire on this topic, what does reparations mean for Dominica? So tune in Tuesday night for more on the Global View on Q, only on Q95, the big station, because you know it's true if you hear it on Q. Oh, yeah.

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